going to take your fresh round of feedback on this. Pick of the litter. It's new for the week, so you get all kinds of chances throughout the week. From Slightly Stupid with their tune, Backseat Driving. Let us know what you think of this one.

0: A killer show from the Smashing Pumpkins last week. It's Stacey with you. And if you had like a FOMO moment watching any footage or anything like that, go catch it in another city. I can't recommend it enough. That was a densely packed set list. Killer live. Really, really, really good performance from all of them.
1: 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Let

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right, we did get the announcement. Stained doing that 25th anniversary of Break the Cycle. Aw, they grew up so fast. Seether's on this bill, though. Hoobastank and Hinder. Big Stained show happening on March the 8th, which will be at PPG Paints Arena. You can get your tickets.

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Dress up. 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
1: Where creativity meets individuality, culture gets changed by artists who never let go of either. 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

So a tributary, if you will, of our iHeartRadio Music Festival. We've been doing these for years. Alter Ego, where we've sent Pittsburgh people out to catch the show. This one's always out in LA in January. They'll have the lineup for us tomorrow at 9 o'clock. 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

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So tomorrow morning with the Woody Show, another pair of tickets for Greta Van Fleet. That's a big show. 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

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They're going to call you to let you know that you're a winner.

0: Coming up on Saturday the 17th, you got this big 21 Pilots show happening. Apparently, it's their biggest headliner show at Ohio Stadium.
1: It's a big deal.
0: That's happening Saturday. I know we gave away tickets whenever they first announced this thing, so if you're going, have fun.

All right, we snagged up a Friday night for this year. The X's Halloween Cruise, Friday, October 30th, night before Halloween. 21 and older, and the Clintones on board, totally 80s. 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

tell you what, these Sphere shows look wild in Vegas with Metallica doing that residency. They're a couple weekends in. They're doing these. Oh, there's 24 or so. They all sold out, and that's running through March. However, come springtime, they pick up some shows for this M72 World Tour, and closest they're coming is Cleveland in June.

95.9 The X. It's Stacey with you. New one from Weezer featuring Wednesday on that one. We Might As Well Be Strangers. So Alter Ego is kind of, it's like a tributary of the iHeartRadio Music Festival that we put on every year, right? And this one always takes place in LA in January. We'd love to send Yinzers out to it. So we're going to have free trips where you can win your way in. But in fact, the lineup is announced tomorrow. So Tuesday morning, 9 a.m. with The Woody Show. When the day

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Thanks for hanging out. It's Stacy with you. A lot of movies in theaters if you want to go catch a flick. Verity, that's with the brunettes, Dakota Johnson and Anne Hathaway. New, though, Social Reckoning, Mikey Madison, Jeremy Allen White. Even Bill Burr is in this one. And Jeremy Strong as Mark Zuckerberg, as Jesse Eisenberg, was not coming back for this one. But Other Mommy, that's a horror movie that's also new. No thanks. Can't even watch the trailer to it.

Saturday Night Live season 52 underway with the fourth show of the season already coming up on October 31st. That'll be Halloween night. Indy Navaretti, which is the girl who played in the movie Obsession, is the host and musical guest Gracie Abrams.

590X. It's Stacey with you. I'm out of here. Tomorrow, I'll be with you for like maybe an hour. I'll take you up to Penn's pregame at 7. The puck drop at 8 o'clock against the Chicago Blackhawks. So I'll catch you guys then. Grace and peace to you. See ya.

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1: Very glad to be back, starting off a new week post-flu with your new music show. This is Emerging Alt. My name's Alex Mack. Excited to get into this full hour. A bunch of my current favorite bands out with new music. I got The Paradox on tonight, Death Cab for Cutie. We're going to do Slightly Stupid, The Neighborhood, Adult Leisure, or Leisure, depending on where you live. Violet Grohl, The Linda Lindas, Churches, Steve Lacy, all coming up tonight. But hey, make sure you check in with me as the show's going on. Send me a talk back on the free iHeartRadio app. Tell me your name, where you're listening from, because we are coast to coast, dude. We're nationwide. Shout out where you're hanging out. Look, I'm ready to kick it off right now. In Color, starting the show. I think this band's going to be huge. I love this song. It's new from them called High.

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0: 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My name's Alex Mack, your host here on your new music show. 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So shout yourself out. I want to hear where you're hanging out. 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Especially if you had, you know, like a thought, a question, a comment, request, something you heard earlier, a favorite song, let me know. Again, tap the microphone button. That's our talk back feature, little red circle. 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

105.9 The X. Hey, it's Thor. Emotionless in White will be at the PPG Paints Arena on November 20th. And we've got your ticket hookup. Just hit the comment.

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What up? 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
4: Well, today is Tuesday. It is October the 13th, 2026. Woody, Greg, Menace, yeah. Gina Grad. Yeah. Seabass, Sammy. Oh, there's no. Jeff G. Morgan is here. We got Bort. We got Menji. Vaughn, our video producer, is here. Phones are open, 877-44-WOODY. You can send us a text and check in if you'd like over to 22987. You guys know the drill. You know how this works. We got the birthdays, porno birthday coming up here in a second. October 13th. Today is World Thrombosis Day.
7: What?
6: Really?
8: That's a vein swollen veins.
4: Yeah, like a deep vein thrombosis.
6: Thrombosis. Oh, no.
4: You hear that, you know, they talk about you've been on a flight too long, you're sitting in coach.
9: Oh, that's right. Yeah.
6: You blood get, clot.
9: You gotta walk around. Blood.
4: Yeah. It's International Skeptics Day, so.
6: I don't know about that.
4: Yeah, I expect all your cards.
7: Get Skeptic Magazine.
4: It's Breast Cancer Awareness Day. Well, it is October.
6: Yeah.
4: Today's Herpes Awareness Day.
7: Ooh.
6: Get aware again.
10: Yeah. Beware of them herpes.
7: Don't kiss Tyler.
10: Yeah.
4: it's National M&M Day.
9: Oh,
4: it is
9: yeah.
4: Yorkshire Pudding Day, which Yorkshire pudding is not even pudding. It's like bread, right?
9: It's kind of like bread.
4: Is that the one like you get it like when you get like prime rib and stuff?
10: It's liquid bread? Like
4: It's not liquid. That's the thing. It's like,
6: it's a puff over.
7: It's a puffed, pop over. Yeah. My grandma used to make it all the time.
4: Yeah, but like pudding is a misnomer.
6: Yeah, but it has like gravy and onions. It's not like a dessert.
4: No, it's not. Yeah, it's not. It's savory.
6: It actually sounds kind of good.
4: Yeah.
9: Puff pastry.
4: Yeah. It is a National Transfer Money to Your Son Day, Jeff G.
6: No,
10: not happening.
4: Yeah. ladies, it's National No Bra Day.
6: Sweet.
4: And today is National Face Your Fears Day.
7: Yeah, Greg, butterfly time.
9: Nope.
4: And according to some numbers, these are the things that make people shriek with fear the most. So someone unexpectedly jumping out.
6: Hate that.
4: As a prank. So just like, you know, hiding somewhere and, you know, whatever.
9: Yeah.
6: Hate it.
4: Hearing a knock at the window when it's dark. Or hearing a noise in the house
9: might,
4: when you're...
9: That might startle somebody.
10: Yeah.
4: Hearing a mysterious thud downstairs in the middle of the night. Like you hear something going on down.
6: I'm used to that.
7: Well, what if ghosts knocked over
9: pictures? Yeah, could be ghosts.
4: Or threw something across the room, right, Greg?
9: Absolutely.
6: Homer?
9: Finally, you're on board.
4: what makes people shriek with fear? Missing a step at the bottom of the stairs.
6: Done it multiple times. Broke my foot.
11: It's alarming.
10: Uh-huh. Yeah.
4: Greg spotting a spider on your pillow.
9: Burn it down. Or a snake.
4: Seeing a mouse dart across the room. I've never understood like why that makes people freak out that
6: way.
4: Are
6: you serious?
4: I think it's more of a hassle. Like, damn it, there's a mouse in here. Not like being scared of
6: it. It's
4: like,
6: one of those things where it's hard to reconcile the fact that they're so cute and they're so scary at the same time.
10: What about if it runs up your pants?
4: Scary how? How are they scary?
6: They're just, they dart around. They shouldn't be in there.
9: Yeah, they're gross.
6: Yeah
4: I don't know.
6: They carry diseases.
4: I wouldn't use the word scared.
10: It can bite you, man.
4: Yeah. Being caught off guard. By a scary movie twist.
6: I'm okay. Whoa, I think I'll survive.
4: walking face first into a spider web. That's another thing. It's just like,
10: every morning,
6: annoying.
10: Dude.
6: I don't freak out.
10: It sucks.
4: Right?
12: Every morning I walk into one of those. By the way, is your girlfriend missing her period on that list? That's pretty scary.
4: feeling something brush against your leg in the ocean.
6: I hate that.
4: Yeah.
6: Usually seaweed, but you never know.
9: Well, as
4: you know, like when my wife and I go to Mexico and I'm in the water constantly, it happens a ton where that was clearly like some type of fish.
9: Or
4: something like something bigger.
6: Sea life.
4: Uh-huh. Yeah, sea life of some kind.
6: No, thank you.
4: And you're like, ooh, okay.
9: That's weird.
10: Yeah, dude, I was in the Bahamas once and I had like this salmon colored shorts on.
4: Yeah.
10: And I went to this beach like multiple days, but the day that I had those shorts on, dude, hundreds of fish started coming up to me and like nipping at me.
4: Really?
10: Yeah. It was scary.
4: Flesh. Yeah,
10: people pay.
4: So
10: for
4: I
10: that,
4: jumped like, out of the water.
5: People pay for that kind of thing, like at a spa,
6: yeah,
5: right?
6: With their feet, like in Thailand.
10: Yeah, but this is just
6: I could
10: dead
6: never
10: skin
6: do
10: cells.
6: That.
10: Random ass fish.
5: Were people getting like really messed up by that? Like where they end up having to have like amputations, like an
6: what?
5: Infection, like it's an infection which set in.
6: I have friends that have done it. I would never do it.
5: Oh, like an infection sets in and they have to have things amputated.
7: Yeah, it turns out the kiosk at the rando not so great country isn't the most cleanly place to be.
5: Yeah.
9: Cleanly.
5: Yeah. Yeah, like, yeah, you put your feet in that that water with all the fish.
6: And they just eat the dead skin off.
5: Yeah. Yeah, it doesn't sound great.
6: No, I couldn't do it.
5: Even worse if you're going to lose your feet over.

0: I mean, the good news is, I guess all the dead skin would be gone.
1: Your feet would look great for while you still have them.
2: Yeah, it's like, lose weight.
0: It's like the people trying to get rid of spiders or spider webs by using like some kind of like blowtorch.
1: Yeah.
2: It worked.
0: Well, it got rid of the spider web.
2: Sure did.
1: And your bushes.
0: Also torched your house.
1: Yeah.
0: Your birthday. Let's start with the celebrity. Happy birthday to Morgan's crush, Sacha Baron Cohen.
1: Nice.
3: Oh, nice.
0: His new Ally G movie is coming out on the 23rd. He's 55 years old today. Jerry Rice, the NFL Hall of Fame wide receiver,
2: rules,
0: is 64. Kate Walsh, who is Dr. Addison Montgomery in Grey's Anatomy, is 59. Caleb McLaughlin, Lucas in Stranger Things, is 25. Doc Rivers, named one of the greatest coaches in NBA history, is 65.
2: Yeah.
3: He's mid. I mean, he won one chip. That's it.
4: Yeah, and he's been on a lot of teams, and there's a reason for that.
0: Yeah. Hey, look, I didn't make up the list. I don't know. The greatest coaches list.
4: Why are you losers?
2: Yeah, why you worship him?
1: We got it.
0: Doc Rivers is 65. Paul Pierce is 49, speaking of basketball. Mm-hmm. Sammy Hagar is 79. And singer-songwriter half of Simon & Garfunkel, Paul Simon, is 85.
2: Oh.
0: Your porno birthday today is Jules Jade. And today's birthday girl, she has worked on more wood than a carpenter.
4: Hey-o.
0: 426 fine films, including The Complete Mommy Triple X. She's also been in Lifestyles of the Cuckolded, Volume 9. She was in Massage It, Bitch, Volume 1.
2: Yeah.
0: She was fantastic, and I'll Give You the Ultimate Hole. Also, Strippers Come Home Horny from the Club.
1: Uh-huh.
0: Rectal Rooter, Volume 1.
2: Yeah.
0: For Greg, she was in Lesbian Touchy Feely Birthday.
2: Oh, that's fun.
0: And here you go, Sammy. Yes. I know how much you love laundry.
1: Yes.
0: Who can forget her unforgettable role in Do Me First, The Laundry Can Wait?
2: Ooh.
1: Sammy's like, hell no,
2: it can't. Mm-hmm. It's a nightmare.
0: That's Jules Jade, who's 55 years old today.
4: And she's selling peptides.
0: Oh, there you go.
3: Oh, sweet.
0: That's your porno birthday and your celebrity birthdays here on The Woody Show. 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
1: Yeah.
0: Phones are open. 877-44-WOODY. Send us a text over to 22987. And here's something about this guy in Arkansas. He tapped the 20% tip option on his bill. He was at the Texas Roadhouse, guys.
2: The best. Okay.
3: Rip.
0: The bill was for $66.66. So 20%, what would be the tip, Menace? Anybody else in the room? What would be 20%, Menace?
3: 20% of that would be...
0: $66.66.
3: Like $23.
4: Oh, wow.
0: $23.
1: That's,
0: yeah.
1: That's Gina. High. I like $13.
4: Yeah. $13.20, right?
0: $13.32 to be exact.
4: Oh, 32. Mm-hmm.
0: Yeah, because if it 10%, $66.
3: I would
0: two.
3: Tip $23.
0: Right. Well, thank the you. Tablet suggested... $16.28. So that's like 25%.
4: Yeah.
0: So he's like, hey, what's going on here, guys? Texas Roadhouse suggested the tips are calculated after tax and before discounts, which explains that inflated number, but nobody's buying that. And they were giving their own examples of how that's not true. Like, here, this is what it suggested right. for me. This is what it's good. Uh-huh. So this other guy, he showed where it suggested a 32% tip good. On a $68 bill.
4: Oh, okay.
0: And I think people, because they just say 20%, and it doesn't uh-huh. show you a lot of times the amount.
1: Uh-huh.
0: And people are a lot of times like, you know, Menace who don't even think, they're like, oh, okay, 20%, that's what I want.
4: Like, that's what they told me it was.
0: And it signs a dollar amount, and they just go for it.
4: Yeah.
3: Mm-hmm.
0: So there's shenanigans for sure.
1: That's happening at a lot of places.
3: At these music festivals, you go to the bar, and it starts at 25%. 25, then 35, and then 40%.
0: Yeah, right.
1: I'm going to go custom tip.
3: Yeah, I swear.
0: For music festival beer prices, you're going to... What they do, they grabbed a bottle...
4: And poured it into a cup.
0: And poured it into a cup. And
3: it's on there, man.
0: Yeah.
3: And it's a high number.
0: Yeah, $18 beer. Please. You're going to tip $9 because somebody poured it into a friggin' cup.
4: Hell no.
0: So stupid.
4: Honestly, zero.
3: Yeah, am I having sex with the bartender?
0: Now, when I tip, I don't look for the pre-tax total.
4: Yeah.
0: I go with whatever the total is.
4: Yeah.
0: And I do 20%.
1: Yeah.
4: But on those tablets, I always hit custom tip.
0: Correct.
4: Right.
0: Yeah, I do the same.

0: 1059 The X, Pittsburgh's rockin' alternative. The Woody Show.
1: All right, well, Menace, I want to get an update.
2: Yes.
1: Birthday month is in full effect. It's already like, you know,
3: We're almost half over.
2: I know, half over.
1: Yeah,
2: already.
1: we're approaching the halfway point.
2: Jeez.
3: How sad.
1: Already, no, Menace's birthday. It spends the whole year looking forward to the birthday month, and now here it is, already half over.
0: It's October, and you know what that means. It's Menace's birthday month. The countdown is on.
1: All right, so you said that you were supposed to have the surfing thing happen, and then that had to get rescheduled.
2: Rescheduled due to weather, but we're definitely going to still do that. So surfing in the desert is going to happen with the listener. I already have a listener on standby ready to go.
1: Any other updates on the other stuff?
2: So
1: I already know what we're working on, but like, are there any of them like moving, like any other updates?
2: Yeah, well, if people don't know, I did secure two 98-inch TCL televisions. I'm giving away one, and then I'm going to give away another one on our Instagram, at The Woody Show on Instagram. So I'm going to talk to you about it on, you know, what day you want to do that. So make sure everybody's following us at The Woody Show on Instagram, and then I'll post it, and then you can enter to win that. The Street Fighter screening is a little difficult because it's a very popular movie, guys. Mm. So, but I do have a backup plan for that, and I probably will drop information on that within the day or two. So make sure, again, following us at The Woody Show on Instagram. Now, Dr. Terry DeBro.
3: That's what I was going to ask about.
2: He was commenting on our Instagram just the other day, so I don't know.
4: Well,
2: I have
4: sign.
2: To talk to Jeff. I'm sure, you know, his old intern is like coordinating when he'll be on the show.
1: Jeff's old intern now works with Dr. DeBro.
3: So
1: that's like our in there.
3: Is it safe to assume that that is almost guaranteed?
2: A lock, yeah. I mean, if DeBro's on our Instagram commenting, I'm sure it'll be happening.
1: All right, so this whole list is on our Instagram, at The Woody Show. Take a look at it. We're asking you, like, here in this birthday month, to take a look at it. If there's anything you see on the list that you think you might have, like a contact, or you might be able to help out with, just take a look.
2: Now, I got a lot of questions about the trip to London to go to Raising Cane's.
1: Yeah, like, the extreme weekend trip.
2: Yeah, that for sure is going to happen. We'll probably, I don't know, again, I have to ask you, Woody, on when you want to give that away, but I'm assuming maybe towards the end of this month.
1: All right, so that's an extreme weekend trip, meaning like you leave on a Friday, and then you come back on a Sunday.
2: Yes.
1: And it's to go to London. Go check out the new Raising Cane's that they're opening in London.
4: Yeah.
2: Yep.
1: It's a long way to go for chicken fingers.
4: But why not?
1: We went all the way to Dubai.
2: Yeah we did.
1: Just to experience the flight. Yeah.
2: And we went to Raising Cane's.
1: Yeah. Well, so there you go. There's the update on Menace's birthday month, everybody.
0: Menace's birthday month. Sponsored by the letter L for loser and by the number zero, the official percentage that a grown man with a birthday month could ever be cool. Pittsburgh's Rockin' Alternative, 105.9 The
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1: Hey.
0: Woody, Greg, Menace, Gina Grad.
1: Yeah.
0: Phones, they're of course open at 877-44-WOODY. You can of course send us a text. Do that over to 22987. And Greg, it's what you've been waiting for.
2: Ooh, give it.
0: It is the best pop culture Halloween costumes for this season.
2: All right, what am I going to be?
0: On a scale of, well, I know, because Greg loves dressing up.
2: Oh, it's so dumb.
0: Yeah.
2: So dumb. Especially, right. Like I said, when people act out their costumes.
0: All right, so on a scale of 1 to 10, I'll give you the most popular ones. You know what I mean? You grade it on a scale of 1 to 10.
2: All right, let's do it.
0: Nikki and Obsession.
2: Don't know it, so I'll give it a 1. So
0: it's like a red and black zebra halter top thing. Lots of gold jewelry.
2: Sounds boring.
1: And they have to act it out or it won't make any sense.
0: All right. Number 2, Bad Bunny's Super Bowl bushes. Remember they had like the Super Bowl grass and whatever?
2: Yeah. It's kind of basic, but let's go 5.
0: 5. Athena and Odysseus in the Odyssey.
2: I don't like that genre. I'm going 1.
0: All right. Celebrity Row at Madison Square Garden. So for like a group costume, you can recreate Taylor Swift and her crew's matching blue punny Knicks t-shirts.
1: Sweet. Greg can't wait to do that.
2: Zero. Hardcore zero.
0: All right. Hannah and Garrett in Off Campus. So it's a couple from Prime Video's Buzzy Hockey Romance. Okay. I know. That's the one. That's the gay hockey players, right?
1: That's a different one. That's heated rivalry.
0: That's a different?
3: Yeah, there's a couple of them.
1: Woody, there is such a genre you have no idea on.
0: Really?
1: This. Yes.
0: Yeah. All right, great.
2: I'm unfamiliar with it, but let's go 7.
0: All right. You can slip into a hazmat suit, protective gear, respirators, and utility equipment and go as an operative from Backrooms. So you can be an operative in Backrooms.
1: So bad.
2: All right. 7 on that.
0: All right. You could be a doctor from The Pit. Be one of the doctors from the show. Put on some medical scrubs, ID badge.
2: I don't know.
0: Exhausted.
2: I would call that low effort.
1: I would say light lifting. I love it.
2: Well, yeah, easy. Let's go 3.
0: All right. Harry Styles in the Dance No More video. So tiny red shorts, blue zip-up hoodie, sneakers. And man, you're good to go.
2: I mean, you'd probably look funny in that. So let's go 7.5.
0: And here, I'll give you one more. Most popular pop culture Halloween costumes for this year. Dolly Parton.
2: Oh, that could go well. Let's go 8.
1: There we go.
0: Oh, please. Don't look at her while you're giving the
2: drink. No, because I think there's going to be a variety in there. And then I think dudes are going to go as Dolly. That could be fun.
1: Yeah.
0: 877-44. 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
1: Show. All right, posted a video about this on our Instagram story at The Woody Show. I don't think it's up there anymore. But pretty interesting AI and what they're doing with video games. Did you watch this video, Menace?
2: I did not.
1: Okay, so people are loading all these games into AI, and it's basically taking all the code and all the stuff.
2: Oh,
1: and so you could take Mario Brothers and put it into Call of Duty. So it's like Mario running around, like doing Call of Duty, and it plays super smooth.
2: Mm-hmm.
1: It's completely playable, and the video game companies are losing their mind because they don't know how to respond to this.
3: What I did see, I saw a different version of this where it comes with all the Adobe products, like Photoshop and stuff like
1: That's where I was going with it. So it started with, you know, these gamers just taking these games and creating their own games. How you can just take something and, you know, take this and combine it with that. Mm-hmm. And it makes it like just completely playable. I mean, I'm watching, they have different screenshots of all this stuff. And here I'm waiting for this one, video. It's like Mario's running around. And just, you know, shooting people up in, you know, Call of Duty.
3: Oh, wow.
1: It's pretty crazy.
4: And it's not all pixelated.
1: No, no.
4: Wow.
1: Anyway, so there's that. Then what Menace was mentioning, someone's like, well, I wonder what we can do with software. Because now you don't own software anymore, right?
5: No,
1: you right. You have to have a subscription for your Microsoft Office for Word and Excel and all these different things. Adobe. So Photoshop, all those different Adobe suites that you use for different things.
3: Audition.
1: Well, so somebody did the same thing where they took all of that, they loaded it into AI, and AI made their own version of it, which is exactly the same. It operates the same as Photoshop. All the controls and all the different things are. And so now that's being all shared around.
4: Wait, so that's free? Okay, so that's why they're going to be pissed.
1: So Adobe is freaking out.
4: Yeah, of course.
1: Mm-hmm. Because
6: it looks exactly the same. The functionality is—it's still not there, but it will be.
4: I mean, I pay for all
1: the functionality
4: crap.
1: Is not there because the one I was watching, the couple of videos that I was watching, like guys, and they were showing what they were doing, and it was working exactly the same.
6: Right. There's a lot of it that is, but it's not quite there. But it will be.
1: Yeah,
6: it will be.
1: And so, like, you know, Adobe, it's the end. It's the end for them if that's what happens. Because I mean, people, it's one thing using, you know, bootleg copies or whatever, but it's another thing where they just take AI and it's super easy. And the one thing I saw was somebody was saying, like, well, if purchasing is not owning, piracy is not stealing.
4: That's a good point.
5: I hate to say it. That is a slightly valid.
1: Yeah.
6: We have a thing called leasing.
4: Right.
1: Yeah, but when you're purchasing a movie,
6: you purchase a license.
1: Yeah. But that's not. But they intentionally
5: it's
1: are
5: misleading.
1: Very. Yeah, it's misleading. It's very vague.
7: Because there is a rent option that's cheaper, and you get it for 48
1: rent.
7: Hours.
1: Right.
7: Yeah.
1: That to me is like if it's purchase or rent. Rent is the lease.
4: Yeah.
1: Like purchase, that nobody understands purchase as you're leasing.
4: No, like it just gets context. Yanked whenever.
1: And so they've done that now for a handful of years. It's not super new, to be fair, to like what Seabass is saying. It's not super new, but I don't think enough people really have a true grasp on what that is about.
4: Yeah.
1: Okay, well, you like the whatever movie and you purchased it on, you know, Apple.
5: Same thing with iTunes, right? Like a song could just disappear.
1: Disappear. A song that you quote unquote purchased.
5: Yeah.
1: So if purchasing is not owning, piracy is not stealing.
6: I mean, that's a cute phrase, but it's legally fully inapplicable.
1: No, but I understand the idea.
5: Me too.
4: The spirit
1: and the message of what people are saying. I agree.
3: I came up with a good saying.
4: But if you don't own it, then if I
8: don't
4: know,
8: fair in real world.
4: But how does that work? If you don't own it, how could I steal it from you?
1: Again, let's not be super literal about the grammar of it or about the words themselves. It's the idea. It's like you said, the spirit of what they're saying there.
6: Yeah.
1: A lot of people are on board
3: with. Well, instantly I think I go, okay, well, what AI is developing this? And then they have to handle what the licensing and leasing
6: licensing, yes.
3: Yeah, of that content is. Yeah. Because they're the ones that are pulling from the source of it.
6: Right, because Adobe will say, you trained your AI on our intellectual property, which we own, and we'll sue you into Bolivia.
1: Right.
3: Yeah.
1: Yep, which is how, like, we were talking about, I forget which one of those programs it was, but it's like, all right, give me Minneapolis, you know, pop, whatever. They're trying to have AI create a song. Mm-hmm. Minneapolis Pop. And it just spit out basically a brand new Prince song. The vocal sounded like Prince. Sure. The music sounded like mm-hmm. Prince. And it's because obviously it's been trained on Prince.
4: Yeah.
1: And, you know,
4: Jimmy Jam and Terry
1: Lewis. Where's Prince from?
4: Yeah.
1: Minneapolis.
3: Yeah. Yeah, it's just not fast enough. I mean, like all these AIs, they know the sources that they're pulling from, you know, so they, until somebody calls them out on it.
6: And they are being, like, Suno's the big one. They are being sued right now in multiple jurisdictions.
4: Well, a ton of authors already did that. Remember a couple years ago, they're like, we know how you're creating this. Mm-hmm. You quote unquote read all our books.
1: Mm-hmm. Yeah.
3: Yeah, I guess it's like up to the people that owned the original to go after them and say, pay me. And until then, all the other, I mean, the AI companies are just going to keep on pulling these sources until people call them out on it.
1: And there is a big revolt against, you know, the idea that you've purchased a movie, but you don't really have it. You know, it can just be taken at any time.
4: Yeah, for $25, I don't really have it.
1: Whatever, you know, used to buy software and it was your, now it's like a subscription.
4: Yes, based. Exactly.
1: Someone said, remember when the Napster RIAA thing was happening and the RIAA representative said, if someone ripped the CD that they own, that they're stealing from themselves.
4: Okay.
1: That is what this whole video game coding thing is.
4: Wait,
1: huh? So if you own what I'm saying, like if you own, I guess what they're saying is if you,
5: own the game?
1: If you own the game and you then use it to make, you're making a copy.
3: Well, I would say, hey, how about this? Yeah, if, I mean, that argument makes sense if you're the only one playing that game on your own computer, not putting it out in the world where other people can play it.
6: Even if it's for free, it doesn't matter.
1: Yeah. 877-44-WOODY. You can send us a text over to 22987. We will be right back.
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1: Where creativity meets individuality, culture gets changed by artists who never let go of either. 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
2: All right. Cheers and jeers. We'll start with you, Gina Grad.
3: Well, I'll start with my jeers. You know how all the news comes up on my refrigerator now? Mm-hmm. So I'm really only familiar with fridge news. The saddest headline came up on my fridge, and I can't stop thinking about it. This 86-year-old woman was hit and killed by a car when she was trying to help her dog, who also got hit by a car.
4: Oh, God.
3: She got ran over while she was helping her dog in the street, who got hit by a car, by some 70-year-old chick who wasn't paying attention.
4: Well, how's the dog?
2: That's how I want it to go.
3: I told you. Hit by a car?
2: No, I'm saying when she goes, I go.
3: Yeah. Oh, that's right. That actually would be perfect
2: for
3: you. She
2: goes. We have a suicide pact.
3: You know what? That actually is a cheers.
2: Yeah.
3: Think about that.
4: That's great news.
3: Yeah, that bummed me out. But the cheers was I spent the whole day with my friend, you know, Brian Bishop, my late co-host and friend from the Adam Carolla Show. I spent the whole day with his wife and daughter, and they came over, and the kids just took off playing, and we got to just sit around and tell, you know, nice and funny stories about Brian. And I don't know if I'm really allowed to say this, but I'm going to say it anyway. Some pretty funny news, actually. Instead of a memorial, Brian always wanted to be roasted, like a regular real roast. And instead of memorial, there's gonna be like a public roast of him with comedians and stuff. And that'll be coming up. So that's gonna be really fun. Oh, so yeah, that's what's cool. Going on.
4: That's different.
2: Yeah. Menace, cheers and jeers.
5: Well, cheers, just the nice people, man. I just went to a, broadcasting like ceremony thing, and it was probably like 500 people there, and so many people had nice things to say about us. And these are people like I haven't seen in like 15 years. And they're just like, I didn't even realize they were even paying attention to the show or anything that we're doing. And everybody was just like so cool.
2: There's a lot of people in the industry outside of this building.
5: Yeah, yeah, for sure. Like, yeah.
2: That's what I told you.
5: I was shocked.
2: It's a real eye opener. Like, Jeff and I witnessed it when we went to Cleveland for a radio convention thing. And then I was in Nashville earlier in the year for another radio thing.
5: Yeah.
2: And you get sucked into what happens around here where nobody's paying attention.
5: Yeah. No one's paying attention. You get crapped on constantly. But then you go there and
2: everyone, Gina's name.
5: Yeah. And everybody was just like so nice and cool. And I just couldn't believe it. And then later that day, I left that convention. I went to a music festival, and I got kind of dropped off in an area where it was like hard to get Ubers. And I saw this Uber driver, and I said, "Hey, man, can I like request you, or can I just like Venmo you some money so I can get over to the festival?" He's like, "Ah, it's just down the street. I'll just drive you." And he goes, I won't charge you. I go, what?
3: I've never heard that before. In
5: this
3: my
5: is
3: life.
5: Like Uber Black. He had like a brand new like Escalade. He's like, yeah, no big deal. It's like, it's just too much of a pain. He goes, I'll just take you. So he just took me and dropped me off in the middle of the festival. It was like super cool. I'm like, dude, shout out to nice people, man.
3: Yeah.
5: It was really, really cool. My only jeers was like when I was doing all my traveling, there was like, obviously a lot of weather throughout the country that was just like messing up travel and just like canceling different events and things. And I was supposed to like travel to go do that surf ranch thing with one of the listeners, and we're gonna have to reschedule because it got canceled due to weather. But it's fine because everybody's still on board to go do it, and we'll figure it out. So that's my only cheers.
2: All right, Sammy, cheers and jeers.
6: My cheers is to rummage sales. I've never been to
2: I think the word rummage is what makes it sound super
5: old. Is that a garage sale?
6: No, it's, I mean,
2: what's
6: I've never
2: difference?
6: I had never been to a rummage sale before. So it was because they're basically for charity, right? So they collect stuff from everybody who's supporting their charity, and it was for a theater too. It was a nonprofit, just local theater. So they had like kind of props that they had used for their performances and stuff, and then plus people donated stuff. So it's a ton of stuff. It is like a giant garage sale, but they're just raising money. So it was the best. Everything was so cheap because it's not even, it's cheaper than Goodwill. Like there's no overhead, and it's not someone's personal item too, where they're going to haggle with you over stuff or this is the, I mean, they were practically giving stuff away. Everything was so cheap. I had never experienced anything like that before in my life. It rules.
2: Yeah, so I looked up difference between rummage sale and garage sale, and what she's saying is true. So rummage sale, church, school, charity, community group. Garage sale, individual or family. And then the location, obviously, like it's at somebody's house. This is usually like at a school or a community center or something like that. Yeah. And then, you know, the purpose is often for rummage sale, fundraising.
6: But yes.
2: I always thought it was just like another thing you said for like, you
7: like
2: could
7: an
2: say,
7: antique mart or whatever.
2: Yeah. Well, pop soda. It's the same thing, right? Yeah. But you could say garage sale, rummage sale.
3: When's the last time you used the word
2: estate
3: rummage?
2: Sale? Like, what's the difference? Like a
8: estate sale is when someone dies and they have all the crap in their house.
3: Jewels.
8: Yeah. And you basically walk through and you
7: go
8: buy
7: through
8: stuff.
7: The house.
8: Yep.
7: But if the things are so cheap that they're basically giving them away, it sounds like a bunch of garbage that people are saying, please just take it.
6: Probably.
5: It's for donations.
6: Yeah, it's for donations. And so they're not personally attached to it really in any way, and they also don't have an overhead. They're just raising money and selling stuff. And I got a bunch of stuff that's going to be for Christmas because we're going to have a lot of people at Christmas this year. So mostly just serving where I got 10 platters for serving like stainless steel, like serving platters for like under $30. I got 10 of them.
3: Wow.
6: And I did. And cheers to baking soda, by the way, because that stuff rules. To clean everything, I cleaned it all with baking soda. Everything came right off. It's amazing. I couldn't even believe it. And I got other like giant bowls and stuff that we're going to need. And how cheap everything was. It would have the price that I got 10 platters and probably 7 like servingware bowls for, it would have been the cost of one bowl.
2: Dude, you know, I'm conflicted because while everything she says is so boring, right? Like I imagine, like, but I also appreciate how much passion and genuine interest and love she has for it.
6: Yeah.
2: Right?
6: Yeah.
2: So while it's not my thing, I can't ever imagine getting that excited about serving platters.
5: The way she describes it.
2: But at the same time, I appreciate, I love anybody who's passionate about whatever they do for a living. Like people who are like really into whatever their hobby is, really into whatever. Like I can appreciate that. But at the same time, I'm here and I'm going, wow, it's like when kids show you their artwork. You know?
6: Watch the spin move, Mom.
2: I want to be excited for her, right? Because she's a friend, and she's very excited about how the baking soda got all this stuff off this stainless steel serving platter.
5: Yeah, the way she talks about it, it sounds so lit.
2: Like she found $1 million.
9: Yeah. Would it be considered a preservative? Genetically?
10: Genetically modified.
9: Menace? Origin? Maybe?
11: Yes.
9: The Woody Show.
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0: 105.9X, rock and alternative, and your home for the Pens. My name is Woody. That is Greg Gorey.
1: Hi, Woody.
0: We got Menace.
2: Hi.
0: There's Gina Grand.
3: Hello.
0: Phones are open, 877-44-WOODY. Send us a text over to 22987. And you guys, tis the season for soups.
3: Oh yes. My fave.
0: And so the worker monkeys over at thetakeout.com, which I'm not familiar with that, but they decided to try out all the different flavors of Campbell's Chunky Soup and rank them.
2: All right.
3: I'm interested.
0: So, like, everybody's looking for something to do at work, I guess.
1: Sure.
0: Imagine, hey, that's a good job.
1: Rank some chunky soup.
0: So they based their rankings on flavor, taste, texture, and nutritional stats. Okay. I don't know why you
2: cares about that.
0: Yeah, exactly.
1: Yeah, right.
2: Is it good?
0: And out of all the Campbell's Chunky Soups, they gave the best rating to the Jazzy Jambalaya.
3: Ooh, really? You love jambalaya.
0: That's number one.
1: Didn't know that was a soup.
0: I didn't hear about that before either, but I will definitely be trying that.
1: Jazzy Jambalaya.
0: Followed by Spicy Chicken Noodle.
3: I don't know about that.
0: Hearty bean and ham. That's good soup. Okay. Bean and ham soup is so good.
1: I guess I'd try it.
0: You've never tried that before?
3: I don't think I have either.
0: Really? You're from the Midwest and you've never had a ham and bean soup?
3: No.
0: Gina.
3: I'm a bad Midwesterner.
1: Apparently.
0: Buffalo style chicken mac.
1: Uh-huh.
0: Creamy chicken and dumplings. That sounds good.
3: Sure,
0: that sounds
3: delish. Good.
0: Minestrone with Italian sausage.
3: Yes.
0: The classic chicken noodle followed by old fashioned veggie beef.
3: Yeah,
0: sirloin burger with country veggies. That was always one of my favorite Campbell's.
1: Yeah, that's
0: kind of. That one's really good. Chili mac, chicken and sausage gumbo.
1: Yes.
0: Corn chowder.
1: Okay.
0: And the worst one they rated was the broccoli cheese with potato.
3: Oh, no.
0: That's
3: so good.
0: Yeah. There you go. That's the unofficial Campbell's Chunky Soup ratings.
1: How the hell did clam chowder?
2: I know.
1: I think that would be number one.
2: Yeah.
0: Talk to the people at this website.
1: I will.

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1: I found myself recently telling myself in my head, God, you're really happy. Like, I'm just really happy,
2: Lena. Oh, babe.
1: So I'm stoked that I'm happy. I'm stoked of how my life is going. So yeah, overall, for sure.
3: Yeah.
1: There's elements of my life
4: that are complete shame.
1: But

0: same number that you're calling in during the show. 877-44-WOODY becomes the After Hours voicemail. Actually, we did get one about Greg.
1: Oh no.
0: Yeah. I mean, there's always something about all of us in there.
1: What do we got?
0: Let's see. Here we go. After Hours voicemail.
2: I wouldn't say I'm drunk, but I am a man. And
1: okay.
2: I love Greg, or Gregory, whatever we call him. I love him so much.
3: Aww.
2: And I can feel myself going a little bit gay. And
1: nice.
2: If I got to see you guys and hang out with you guys, and Greg got drunk and wanted to give me a mouth party, I think I'd be cool with it. Which,
4: oh, really?
0: Yeah.
2: I swear to God, I'm not gay.
3: Okay.
4: No, no.
2: I had to keep my eyes closed, but I think I could do it.
0: Yeah.
1: Wow.
3: I think he just came out.
1: You could sit back and receive.
4: Yeah.
0: What a hero.
1: Incredible.
4: What Greg does. He just loves throwing them out there.
1: That's true. Just everybody.
4: Come on.
0: Do you enjoy doing it?
1: With Mario?
0: Do you enjoy giving mouth parties?
3: The act of the mouth
1: party. Of course.
0: It's not of course, because there's a
1: For
0: lot of
1: me,
0: women.
1: It is.
0: There's a lot of women that
1: there's
0: I hear
1: not
0: say
1: much
0: like,
1: I don't like.
0: God, like they'll do it because they love their husband or they love their boyfriend, but they don't really
3: seek it out.
0: They're not really into it.
4: I think you may have mistaken Greg for a middle-aged housewife.
1: Right. Yeah.
0: What I'm wondering is this a difference between like, you know, hetero women and gay dudes? Like do gay dudes as a whole enjoy it?
1: Absolutely. There's
0: not receiving the giving.
1: Absolutely. There's many times where how do we phrase this? I will give and then say, but I'm good. I don't need anything.
0: Like, really?
1: Of course.
4: Wow.
0: Wow. That's sweetie. Cool.
1: Like, I like it.
4: Like he's just, he's just driving on.
0: You're kind of selling gay, dude.
1: No, it rules.
0: Yeah. Yeah.
1: And you don't have to make a big thing out of it. You could just be on the couch watching TV.
0: That? Ladies, let me ask the ladies. Like, so is that just like a thing you're supposed to say? Kind of like how guys are like, you know, the ball and chain, or like, oh, you're supposed to not like your in-laws. Like, is it one of those things that you just...
1: It's just become cliche.
0: You say you're not into it, or you really just aren't into it.
1: How much do you love it, Gina?
3: Yeah, I think it's okay. It's fine. I mean, I'm not like, I'm...
0: You don't love it like Greg loves it.
3: No.
4: Yeah, yeah.
3: I think it's absolutely fine.
0: Or do you do it just because you love your husband?
3: Yeah, I do it because the person likes getting it. It's not because, look, I got to do this right now or I'm going to die.
4: Yeah, I want to do it so bad.
1: Oh, it's not emergency status like it is for me.
3: Right?
1: I'm going to die.
4: For it.
0: I could see like Sammy saying it's icky.
3: Ew. Is it icky?
5: No. I'm just very similar to Gina. You're like, all right, you know, this
0: see?
5: Is part
3: it's
5: of
3: what you're into.
5: Part of the act, and here
4: part
5: we go,
4: the job.
5: And we're doing this. Yeah. And no, but I mean it's fine, but I'm not like Greg where I'm like, man, I cannot wait to get home.
0: it's just rare to hear a woman who's like enthusiastic about it.
1: Yeah.
3: Are you supposed to be?
0: Well, the way that Greg's talking about it, that'd be cool.
3: But I think it's a guy thing, because guys, I'm lucky to say with guys,
0: jeez,
3: that like when I was dating people that, you know, are just like, they just want to do stuff to you.
0: Yeah. Like, cause like, that's the thing. It's like, yeah, okay, she's into it and she enjoys it. But like, there's also an enjoyment. Like I'm saying what Greg's saying, but like on the hetero side of things, like you enjoy you're into it.
3: You generally only seek it out when you want to make that person happy. It's not because, like, my mouth is lonely.
0: Like, men are just more giving, I guess.
1: I think so, too. And
3: it's
1: 95%,
3: more
1: warmed
3: up.
1: It sounds like to me. Of the time, it is reciprocal, but if it's not, I don't care.
0: One more. This one, Gina. Here we go.
6: Yo, it's your boy CJ from St. Louis. Love you guys to death. Always have loved you guys since 2018. Just want to let Gina know I got the biggest crush on you, Gina. I always have. I don't know how. I don't know where. I know you are married, but just know your boy. There's a guy in St. Louis that has the biggest crush on you. All right, bye.
3: I love you and I appreciate you. Thank you.
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1: 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Yeah. It is the Woody Show.
0: The phones are open at 877-44-WOODY. You can send us a text over to 22987. Some drama in the news. A couple of photographers, this model, they were about to do this photo shoot in the lobby of this Florida apartment building. Mm-hmm. But there was this woman there who had a major problem with them renting a room there in the building. Oh. I guess they had Airbnb'd the location. They were in town from St. Louis and, you know, just using it for the shoot. Now, this conversation is going on in front of an employee who told them that they can't shoot there, like in the lobby area. Mm-hmm. But they have the cameras, the model in a very fashionable outfit, looking drip, you know what I'm saying?
2: Yeah. Right.
0: But this woman believes they are up to something quite different. The model posted this to social media. Ooh, here we go.
3: Excuse me, they were outside of my home. That's fine. I don't know where they're from.
4: We're going back to the room now.
0: Are you one of the guests, Menace? I'm sorry.
5: Yeah, they're trafficking her.
0: Trafficking her.
3: Oh. All right, they're going to the room and they're staying in the room and they're not going to whore and pimp her. Mm-hmm. They're not going to pimp the whore. She whore. They rent their room, not my common elements. Pimp, whore.
6: You can't be cordial, though?
5: Wow.
3: No.
6: Why not?
3: Because you're trespassing.
6: Just because we are taking...
3: Where are you from? Exactly.
6: St. Louis, Missouri.
3: You're not from Florida, are you?
6: Nope.
3: Exactly. Mm-hmm. Maybe in Missouri, you've been carrying on as you do, but not in Florida. Pimp.
0: Yeah, pimp.
5: Wow.
2: Okay. Photographers are pimps.
5: Yeah. Yeah.
0: And the lady, not done yet, she followed them to the elevator. Mm-hmm. And she tried to block them from getting in the elevator, even though she's like, hey, you know, you shouldn't be out here in the common area. They're in the apartment or whatever. But she didn't let up on them there either.
4: Just going back
3: in the trespassing.
6: How are we trespassing if we
3: trespassing on my homestead property in Florida?
6: But we rented an Airbnb.
3: So what?
6: So
3: that gives you right to your unit and owning your unit.
6: Okay.
3: And you trespass on my private property, homestead, Missouri, pimp. Whore.
5: Pimp.
3: Whore.
5: Wow.
6: I'm sorry you had a messed up day today, ma'am.
3: No, I'm sorry.
6: I hope it gets better and God bless
3: from
6: you.
3: From Missouri.
6: Obviously not.
3: And stay in your room, whore. Pimp.
0: Yeah. Good times in Florida, man.
5: That's how you handle the situation.
2: Yeah.
5: Awesome. If you start getting crazy, people.

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2: All right, welcome back. I don't know what's going on with ATMs lately. We had a story about, remember the person that they walked up to the ATM and there was $120,000+?
3: Yeah, it glitched every night. And he just kept going back.
2: Well, no. Well, there was that one, too. Oh, I'm talking about the guy, because they had, it turns out it was the person who was servicing the ATM just left like a bunch of cash.
3: Okay.
2: And they turned it in, and it matched. When he turned it in, it matched to the dollar. This guy didn't take a single dollar out of it.
4: Nice, dude.
3: Hero.
2: And, people were like, oh, dude, this guy deserves something, because, man, it's $120,000+ just sitting there.
3: Right, but you're on camera.
2: Yeah, so. Or like you hear about, there's a crash on the highway or whatever, the Brinks truck.
4: Oh, yeah.
2: Money all over the highway.
4: Flying everywhere.
2: Cars are pulling over and picking it all up.
3: Be hard to resist.
2: Yeah.
3: Really hard.
2: Like, there's no way they're getting all that money back. Mm-hmm.
3: No way.
2: And you will get in trouble if
5: you get caught.
4: You're going to run those serial numbers?
2: If you get, if you get caught. How much are they really keeping track of all that,
4: though?
2: Like, down to the serial number? They say that.
4: Just to freak everybody out.
2: I had my kids convinced that I had so many cameras in the house that I had basically every room under surveillance. And so I go, all I would have to say is like, fine, I'll check the cameras. You're telling me that? Fine, I'll check the cameras. All right.
4: No.
2: Yeah. And then they would find if you're lying to me, you're going to be in double the trouble.
5: Yeah.
3: Right. But there's still that mystery you never solved, the broken chip out of the countertop.
5: I know.
2: Yeah.
3: You are living with a liar.
2: Yeah.
3: Or three.
2: I'm not sure. Anyway, this other ATM story. So this woman, she goes to the ATM, just needs a quick 20, and the whole machine, it just pops open.
4: Uh-huh. Oh.
2: Like the door, you would open it up to service.
4: Yeah.
3: Right.
4: Mm-hmm. Grab your own.
3: Rip.
2: I remember as a kid, we lived in this apartment complex, and the apartment complex had a pool. And at the pool, there was a soda machine. Uh-huh. And whoever had, I guess, serviced the machine.
3: Lock the thing,
2: because the way that those locks happen, the door closes and it basically screws in and then it pushes it and locks.
3: Yeah.
2: So, that's what locks the machine up. Well, I guess it didn't catch, so it was still popped out. So we just unscrewed it.
4: Hell yeah.
2: Opened it up. Take and it was a free for all with all the sodas.
5: Nice.
2: Yeah. And then I remember there was an old lady. She came over. She had her little beach bag from the, towels and stuff. And she took all the quarters out of there, and she took off with it.
5: Oh,
2: we just wanted a soda, so we took a soda.
4: You guys probably felt kind of dumb.
2: We were like eight, 9 years old.
4: Could have had the quarters.
2: Yeah. Anyway, so this woman goes up to the ATM, and the whole door is popped open. Here's the news report on it.
6: Cooper couldn't believe it when she withdrew money from this standalone Bank of America ATM, and the door popped open, exposing cash inside.
7: I heard the time that happened, I reached to get the money, and this just opened up.
2: So she was like, it heard it dispensing her cash. But then when she looked over to go grab her cash, she noticed the whole damn door is open.
5: Oh, damn.
2: Like, rip.
6: Didn't know what was going on.
7: I don't know who trying to get out of this machine. Don't put your hands on that. Somebody come back up.
6: She said the door of the ATM swung open and hit her car, briefly keeping her from moving. Once she got out and saw the money inside, she called Bank of America.
7: Couldn't get anybody.
6: So she called 911.
2: Of course she couldn't.
8: What? The ATM is open.
6: Hoover says she wanted to make sure no one got in the machine and took any money. Once police arrived, Cooper said she had to leave because she was suffering from anxiety.
3: Really?
2: Mm. Yeah. Were you?
3: And how close
2: you end up in the emergency room
3: to the ATM?
5: Yeah,
3: it hit your car.
4: That I don't understand. That I'm not getting.
2: What do you mean? Like if you're pulled up to a drive up ATM.
3: It was a drive through.
4: Yeah,
2: and then the door pops open. It's like the door next, the car next to you, opening their door and hitting your car.
4: Yeah, we weren't thinking drive up.
5: I could tell. I mean, I could understand why she would think. Like, they might think that I was involved with this, and she might get scared.
9: Woody, it's your biggest fear. That's what's giving her so much anxiety. If she leaves and she was the last person whose information was in the ATM and someone else takes the
2: money. You end up at the emergency room?
4: They probably insisted they check her out.
3: That's a little dramatic.
2: Yeah. I mean, maybe if you thought you were legitimately having a heart attack and then you get there like, oh no, it's not a real heart attack. It's just anxiety.
4: I just saw a bunch of money. I'm freaking out.
3: It was like when you hear, tempting.
2: It just sounds over the top like when you hear celebrities who check themselves, they go to the hospital for quote exhaustion.
4: That's my favorite
2: and
4: one.
2: And why is that? It's only affecting celebrities. Yeah, it's only affecting actors and actresses.
4: I need to go night night.
2: Yeah, they're the only ones who have ever been hospitalized over exhaustion.
4: Yeah.
2: Not the guys working three jobs to, you know, keep a roof over his family's head.
3: Not the soldier on the front line.
2: No. It's the person who's reading words that somebody else wrote.
3: Yeah. Or somebody who has to sing for an hour and a half.
2: Wearing a costume.
4: Yeah.
3: Right.
2: 877-44-WOODY. You can text us. Do that over to 22987. More Woody shows next. Hang on.
0: Here we go. Okay. All right. 1, 2, 3, go. 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
2: Cheers and jeers. What about you, Greg Gorey?
3: I got sir'd, and it bummed me out.
2: What?
3: I got called sir.
4: Oh, so yeah.
5: I thought you got served.
3: I'm at Sammy's Mecca of Trader Joe's, and I'm wearing one of my shirts that says Karl Lagerfeld, and there's a little caricature of Karl Lagerfeld on there. And I love that shirt. And I'm walking down one of the, I think it was the frozen aisle, and this younger, cooler guy said, "Hey, I like your shirt, sir."
6: Nah.
3: And I said, "Oh, thanks, man." And then he's like, "No, seriously, I really like that, sir." And then it bothered me for the rest of the day. Why? I wish she had just said, "Hey, I like your shirt, man," or "I like
6: your
3: shirt."
6: Was this an employee?
3: No.
6: Oh,
3: no.
6: Like I can't help you,
2: young bro.
6: Yeah. Fellow student.
3: I've gone.
2: I like your shirt, contemporary.
6: Yeah.
3: Right.
6: Yeah.
3: I'm not saying that I think I'm 20, but being called sir, I'm assuming, is why women hate being called ma'am.
6: Yes.
3: Like I always thought, ma'am. Oh, it's a sign of respect. You know, that's nice. And instead, I was bummed out.
6: I'm a dude. Miss you, mother effer.
3: Yeah, don't
5: great.
3: Call me,
5: that,
3: sir.
5: That happened to me just recently. What? I was at the Salomon shoe store, and I was wearing, my Bapes. You know, I love wearing those. And the guy that was there selling shoes, he goes, "Oh, man, I love your shoes." He goes, "Yeah, my dad had a pair."
2: Yeah.
5: And I've always wanted them. I'm like, wait, what? Your dad wanted a pair? Your dad had a pair and you want a pair? That's like so weird to say, like, your dad.
3: Yeah.
7: Would you prefer if he said mister?
2: You guys can have, I don't know. You got body dysmorphia. You guys might have like age dysmorphia.
3: I guess.
6: It's sir time.
2: Yeah, it's sir time.
3: I mean, I'm very well aware of it.
2: You're in sir territory.
3: I'm very well aware of that. I'm
2: sure.
3: Moments from death. Old age.
2: Dude, so I turned 50 this month, right? And I got the AARP card in the mail.
6: Oh
3: my God, dude.
2: Yeah, I didn't sign up for it. They just know.
3: Oh, they know.
2: Yeah, and they just send it to you. And my wife goes, "Look what came today."
6: How do you feel though? Because you don't want it, but then there's also hot discounts.
2: Oh, I don't care.
4: The discounts aren't that hot.
2: Age does not bother me at all.
3: Right.
2: Like, I don't care at all. Like I got it. Like I thought the same thing. I'm like, well, if it can get you like a better deal on whatever.
6: Yeah.
2: Cool.
6: Buy one, get one at the movie theater.
2: I like being a part of a cool club, you know?
6: Yeah.
5: Do you get like special hours at Denny's or something?
2: Don't know. I had to look it up. There's like a whole thing you can go to and see what all benefits you can take advantage of and stuff.
6: I'm not uncurious about that.
3: You're so close to living in one of those 55 and over
2: communities. I know.
6: No kids allowed.
2: Oh, dude, that sounds great.
5: Sweet.
3: There are definite positives about
2: it. But Greg, God forbid we get some Botox this weekend.
3: I know. I'm so overdue.
2: I had to look up like because you saw I had this Karl Lagerfeld shirt. And I was like, who the F
6: you've
2: is
6: seen
2: Karl?
6: You know,
3: Karl the late great Karl Lagerfeld.
8: I can guarantee you, Woody has not seen that.
2: Yeah, I looked it up. It says German fashion designer. I'm like, okay, well, that's why.
6: He is a classic fat shamer from way back.
3: The way
6: he talks to the size
3: the ponytail,
6: zero models.
3: Sunglasses.
5: He's like,
2: I wasn't familiar.
6: He's Cat Choupin.
2: I looked it up.
3: Love Lagerfeld.
2: I was trying to get an idea like what kind of shirt this was that got this attention.
5: He's a pretty iconic designer in fashion, but he also like, I mean, he's dead, so who cares? But he ripped off like a lot of his like designs from just everybody else, allegedly.
2: Really?
5: Yeah.
2: He was like AI before AI?
5: Mm. Pretty much. Like if you go look at all of his designs, they're like, oh, that's from Alexander McQueen. That's from Chanel. That's like, it's pretty much just like copies.
2: More names I got to look up. Yeah. Chanel, I've heard of.
5: Yeah, but with his name thrown on it.
2: Yeah.
5: But I'm not saying like his stuff was good.
3: I like his stuff.
2: Yeah. All right. Well, thank you, sir.
3: Appreciate it.
2: More Woody Shows next. Hang on. By the way, I hear myself.
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0: 8% would rather lose their wallet than their phone.
1: I get it.
0: A lot of the time is now one and the same.
1: Yeah, it is your wallet.
0: Yeah, you use it like it'll start my car. I can pay for anything I need for it. Yeah. You know, with the wallet. And
2: I can get in my house with it.
0: Yeah. 25% said breaking their phone is more upsetting than crashing their car.
3: Oh my
1: yeah,
3: God.
1: Yeah, I get it.
0: 25% said losing their phone is more upsetting than losing their child at the store.
1: Okay, we calm down.
0: Jeez. 58% said they would dive into a pool fully clothed at a wedding to save their phone.
1: I've done it. I did that. I did that.
0: No, you didn't.
1: Yes, I did.
3: No way.
1: Yes, I did. My hair was done.
0: Yes,
1: my makeup was done.
0: Yes, I did.
1: I did.
0: I did.
1: Woody,
0: I'm serious.
1: These girls.
0: I did, Woody.
2: Go ahead.
1: These girls asked me to take their picture. It was their phone. I was going to my cousin's wedding. I was sitting at the pool. My hair was done. I dropped their phone in the pool.
0: I dove in
1: to get it.
0: I got it.
1: Ruined all my hair, my makeup, handed them a broken.
4: Oh my gosh. Before the wedding even happened, you weren't at the wedding.
1: No, I was walking into the wedding.
0: 56% would climb into
1: I didn't know Frankie McDonald did it.
0: 50% would climb into a dumpster to get the phone back. 54% would reach into a porta potty at a music festival.
2: No. It's over. I'll get a new one.
0: 51% would miss an international flight if they couldn't get to their phone. 20% would climb onto the subway tracks if they dropped their phone.
4: God. I would.
0: 60%, speaking of dropping their phone, 60% of people have dropped their phone at least 10 times a year.
3: Mm-hmm. Jeez.
0: Now, is that to like where it breaks? Like you crack the screen or something? Or just dropping your phone is dropping your phone.
3: Just dropping it.
2: Yeah. I drop it like 40 times a year. So
0: first time ever I dropped the phone and the screen cracked.
1: Oh.
0: Like about a month ago. Brought it in, Apple Care, done.
1: Oh, yeah. Did you have a case?
0: Yeah. Huh. Yeah, but it kind of hit just right on the on the parking lot, on the corner, and got me. 33% said they've cried when their phone broke.
1: No.
2: No.
3: I don't think I'd cry.
0: You know, it's like dump it and get another. What do they say? It's like relationships.
2: Yeah,
0: right?
2: Throw them in the gutter and get another.
0: Throw it in the gutter and get another. Yeah, see?
2: Yep.
0: You can do that with people, not phones.
2: Yeah, right.
0: Come on.

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1: I've never been more seen.
2: Oh.
1: What happens every time we're on the road, guys? Like, what is the one thing, like, when it comes to getting the show together, what is the one thing that never, ever works?
3: The rental car.
1: Besides the rental car.
4: The printer.
1: The printers.
3: Oh, the printer. Mm-hmm.
1: I've never understood why printers feel the need to be so difficult. Like, how difficult is it, like, when you just have the computer and you go, print?
4: Right.
1: Why is this piece of hardware, this seems to be more difficult or more...
3: technology.
1: Like, what is it about printing?
4: And you have to get an engineer to map it out.
1: Yeah.
4: Like, come on.
1: So this guy had like a little rant that he posted online because, man, he was having the hardest time. He's looking for a job. And so he got this printer from his dad, right? And so he's trying to get this stupid printer to work and he's losing his mind.
5: I'm out here looking for a job right now and I'm trying to print up my resume. And my deceased father has left a printer at home. And I'm like, okay, cool. I'm going to check out the printer. And the printer's like, hey, we're connected to the old Wi-Fi. I'm like, all right, cool. We have new Wi-Fi. Fix that. Set it up. It's like, we're updating. Takes 10 minutes to update. After it's done updating, it's like, hey, by the way, you need to sign in with your HP account. I'm like, a f***ing account for a printer? All right, whatever. I make an account. I go on. It doesn't show up. Then it's like, oh, sorry, you need the app. So then I download the f***ing app, and then the app makes me sign in. Then I sign in with the app, and then the app's like, hey, you're not connected to the Wi-Fi network properly. Can you reconnect to the Wi-Fi network? So then I have to reconnect the printer to the Wi-Fi network.
1: I mean, you just want to print?
4: Oh, my
1: one?
4: God. I feel for this
1: like,
4: guy.
1: Yeah, here, print this. This is your record, your receipt, whatever, like your resume in this case. Like, just print, dude.
2: Mm-hmm. Yeah. You got to smash this thing with a hammer.
1: Right, yeah. Like, printers, for whatever reason, are the most complicated goddamn things on Earth.
5: And then I get that set up, and then it updates again. And then by the time it's updated, it's like, oh, by the way, this is registered to your father's account. You're going to have to call support. And so then I call support, and I'm on the line with support for like 45 minutes just to get them to unregister my dad's name from this printer. And I go through three different people. And then by the time I'm done with that, it's finally ready to set up. And then I find out that you need to pay $8 a month to use the printer.
2: What?
5: You need to pay $8 a month to use the printer in my house. It's not even an internet service. It's not like it's being live updated. It just prints f***ing paper. I do all the work. All it does is put it on a sheet. Are you serious? Are you serious?
4: Oh my God. I've lived it.
1: It's like I've done all the stuff that like should be the time-consuming part, but the part that I've spent the most time on is just trying to get this stupid stuff to print.
4: Mm-hmm.
1: You guys have all witnessed it.
4: Yeah, it never works for you.
1: And they're like, well, I guess we can get a flash drive. We'll take it from here and bring it to this other computer. I'm like, why?
2: We shouldn't be doing this.
1: Yeah. Well, maybe, you know, you can we can hardwire, and sometimes even hardwiring it
4: doesn't do anything.
1: It's like, well, no, because now it needs this driver updated. Mm. Like, what? Driver? You're drivering me crazy.
3: Yeah.
1: It's unbelievable how difficult and just like, I don't know, testy printers are.
6: And people are probably having questions, as I was, about this $8 a month thing. Apparently, HP has a leasing of their printer option, much like you with like some like cable companies do with their modems.
1: Yeah,
6: so you can lease the printer.
4: Like you don't have, it's not yours.
6: They'll send you the printer and the toner, and you'll get an allotment of pages per month.
1: Oh, my God.
7: So it's like 20 pages of printing per month is $8.
3: Wow, no thank
4: 20
3: you.
4: Pages?
7: Yeah, that's not that many.
6: Either, number one, use the Office, or two, FedEx, Kinko's, or Office Max.
1: Whatever.
4: Oh, my God.
1: This other person who is ranting and raving is a DoorDash Instacart driver filming herself in her car going off on some customers. Here we go.
8: I'm making this video because this is what people be getting mad about. This is why people be tripping when they be getting to people's houses when they doing Instacart and DoorDash.
1: That's why they be tripping.
2: Yeah.
1: Right. Just that.
4: They're not tripping. They be.
1: That's why they are angry.
4: Right.
1: I'm just trying to make sure that Greg is following. I'm making sure that Greg and Gina are really following.
7: Thanks for,
1: that's why they be tripping.
3: Oh, I'm like, why are you explaining?
6: Thank you.
8: There is no mother way y'all got on Instacart, made somebody go shopping for y'all over 10 items now. Anything over 10, bitch, fuck you. And over 10 items, and you got them driving an hour to you, and I got to drive an hour back. Now, let's see if these people give me a motherfucking tip. Now, if they don't, I want y'all to please stop fucking trying to call the law on these people or try to put them on blast on social media because they tripping out on your porch because they done drove 45 minutes to an hour and y'all didn't give them a dime. There's no reason why you can't get your ass up and go to the grocery store near your f***ing house. So let's see what the f*** these bitches do. That's what I be talking about. F*** y'all.
1: Okay.
2: Wait, I'm confused on a couple things. First of all, don't you put the tip in beforehand so you can decide whether you want to take that call or not?
3: Yeah, but the order... You have an extra option.
2: I do that too afterwards, but you already know what you're going to at least get. So,
1: so you tip, then you do an extra tip
2: afterwards?
1: Sometimes
2: I do, yeah.
6: What did I do last night? Well, what if they put a little smiley face on
2: Because she said, oh, Sam, you'd love this. I was looking for the message. I can't find it. But she sent me like a hello, nice to meet you. This is who I am. And it was all produce puns. And I really liked it. So I gave her another $5. Nice.
1: See, that's like, that's worse than smiley face on the receipt, Seabass.
6: Yeah, the old server trick.
2: It was pretty cute.
6: But number two, they tell you how much money you make before you accept the...
2: That's what I'm saying.
4: You have to accept the job.
6: And you know how far it is. It's not like, okay, you're going to make $5. Surprise, hour and a half.
4: Right.
2: It's your choice. You don't have to accept it.
1: Right. Yeah, exactly. I had no idea that's how that worked. Yeah. And so then our friend, Tony the Whipping Boy, he just decided to do a little bit of door dashing on the side because he had some extra time. He was looking for a couple extra bucks.
6: Works in radio, so he needs the money.
1: But, well, no, currently he's unemployed. Oh. Like, he's doing stuff for us, right. But, like, I'm, you know, it's just like a little, like, while he's...
2: Here and there.
1: He's got some other stuff in the hopper. He's going to be working full-time, won't be door dashing. But in the meantime, while he's going to pick up his daughter from school, he's like, well, I got 45 minutes to kill. And so he was explaining to me, I go, well, how does that work? He's, well, it comes up and it says, okay, well, there's this, this, and this. And then if you accept this, this is how much you will make on this trip.
2: There you go.
1: He says, I don't take anything under $10.
4: That you'll make on one delivery.
1: Correct.
4: Yeah.
1: So that he's selective and he's like, it's not worth my time. Forget it. And that, I guess that's DoorDash. I'm not sure.
6: Instacart.
1: It's all the same?
6: Roughly.
2: I did Instacart yesterday.
6: Uber and Lyft. And all those, now, anything like that is roughly the same.
1: So, like what this woman's talking about, and this is the part that I'm always like, wait, so I'm kind of confused. You don't work for an app where it's like, domeafavor.com, where like people go on there and they go, you know what? I need these 10 things from the store, and I just need somebody to volunteer their time.
2: Yeah.
1: And to go and get these things and then bring them to my house, domeafavor.com. No, you signed up to be a delivery driver for whatever it was. And now I even learn, like we just mentioned, you have the ability to either accept or not accept. You see before you even start what you're going to make.
2: Of course.
1: So you complaining and throwing a hissy fit on someone's patio about they didn't tip enough or whatever, then why'd you accept it?
4: That's the question.
2: That I don't understand.
1: Why'd you accept it? Like, this is the job that you, if you don't like that job or you're running around doing errands for people, well, then don't sign up to be an Instacart or DoorDash driver because that seems to be what the job is.
6: If only there were thousands of other jobs available. Oh,
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0: 105.9 The X. Pittsburgh's rock and alternative. 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
1: Yeah.
0: Woody, Greg, hey. Manis, Gina Grad.
1: Hi.
0: Phones are open at 833-412-WXDX. Hit us up with a text over to 22987. 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We're paying you. We're literally paying you to listen.
2: Yeah. You're welcome.
0: We're giving away thousands of dollars. Just listen for those keywords throughout the day as you hear them. 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We are entering the Woody Show newsroom on this Tuesday morning for an update. See what's happening around town. Greg Gorey.
2: Yep.
0: They're at the Pittsburgh News Desk.
2: Well, 10 more Pittsburgh legends are officially getting their stars in the Strip District. Crews installed the new granite markers yesterday along Smallman Street outside the terminal, honoring names that are about as Pittsburgh as it gets. So, Myron Cope, Franco Harris, Mario Lemieux, H.J. Hines, Jimmy Stewart.
3: Oh!
2: And George Westinghouse. Now, they're each going to get a bronze star and a plaque in the official induction ceremony. That is next Tuesday. That's the 13th at 10:30 in the morning. And Mario Lemieux is scheduled to be there. So
0: here's
2: that's
0: my question.
2: Cool.
0: Like, I only started hearing about this the last handful of years.
1: Yeah.
0: And
1: right.
0: These people that they're like, you know, Franco, Myron, like guys like this, like, how are they, if that's the case.
1: Yeah.
0: I mean, how many people are really worthy of the, you know, Pittsburgh Walk of Fame?
1: Yeah, why didn't they make it in before?
0: What took so long for them?
2: Yeah, what was the wait? Good question.
0: Also, or is this relatively new? Because if it's relatively new, that's one thing.
2: Yeah, then it'll take a minute to roll them all out.
0: You know, if it's been around, I just wasn't aware of it.
2: Yeah. In other news, PPG Paints Arena has a bunch of new food this season, and some of the stuff sounds totally ridiculous, but in a great way. So you got a meatball cone that is stuffed with meatballs, marinara, and cheese, a barbecue pork mac and cheese bread cone, birria tacos, beef stroganoff pierogies.
1: Yes.
2: But the one that people are really talking about, it's called the Ultimate Penguinator, and this is what it is, okay?
1: Is it penguin?
2: they hold the penguin, but it's turkey, roast beef, ham, two kinds of cheese, pierogies, mozzarella sticks, waffle fries, and it's all piled onto Italian bread.
1: Yes, really? No problem with this. None.
2: Mm. And then they're also serving a Monte Cristo with strawberry Uncrustables that are funnel cake battered and then covered in powdered sugar. So basically going to a Penguins game this year is also going to require a trip to the doctor.
0: All right, I found out. I looked it up.
1: Yeah, same.
0: The reason I never heard about it is because the first class of people for the Pittsburgh Walk of Fame was last October.
1: Yeah, so brand new.
2: That's when Michael Keaton got one.
1: Yeah.
0: I feel like such a bad Pittsburgher.
1: And now you don't have to be like, where's my invitation, Ben?
2: Right. What else is going on?
0: What about the Pittsburgh forecast, Sammy?
4: Sunny today with a high of 63, and tomorrow sunny with a high of 73. And right now we're on our way to 48 degrees by 10 o'clock this morning here at 105.9 The X.
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0: There was some other drama going on. You know that scene in Pretty Woman where the salesperson dismisses Julia Roberts?
1: It's very expensive.
0: Yeah, well, Kelly Clarkson, she said that she had a similar experience at the store in Brooklyn. Did you see anything about this?
2: Yeah, this is a weird one. I don't know who to believe.
0: Quote, just drove all the way to Brooklyn to check out the store I thought looked really rad and had a few things in mind to buy and literally was looked at as if I couldn't afford it and was told he could find something comparable for me. Wow, dude, you're an idiot. You just lost a huge sale. Y'all should go check out Art of Play in Brooklyn. If you enjoy being treated like Julia Roberts' character in Pretty Woman, for sure, check it out.
3: That's a little much.
0: Why?
3: Because
2: doxing the company.
3: Right. And it's we don't know the whole story. Anytime someone names and shames in an obvious effort to get people to, in this case,
4: mess with them,
3: screw their Yelp reviews, screw their Google review. Because even though she's an old mom now, Kelly Clarkson still has legions of fans who will do just that.
0: Okay, so the store denied her story, claiming that the item that she wanted to buy wasn't for sale. Kelly responded, calling them liars. Now, they said yesterday, Kelly Clarkson visited us and inquired about buying Molly, which is not Molly.
5: Nice,
0: like you're thinking.
3: She's still down.
0: No, it says a one-of-a-kind singing and dancing bird automation who plays an important role in the magic shows we host here. What kind of store is this?
2: Yeah, it's like a weird instrument store.
0: Molly is permanently attached to the wall and isn't for sale. However, the negative experience Kelly described on Twitter would resonate with anyone who has ever felt judged in a shop. At Art of Play, whenever somebody comes in to make a purchase, we simply look around for a while. They're equally welcome. We greet everyone who walks in the door with an invitation to pick things up and play, and they do. Many stay for hours enjoying our puzzles, games, and toys. Imagine our surprise when our small local business was suddenly attacked by 8 million people who have never visited our store. It's been a surreal experience to be the focus of such widespread outrage after just one mention by a celebrity. Thanks to all of our friends for the support and welcome. Welcome to all the curious folks who have discovered us amidst the drama. We're going to keep our heads down and hopefully we can clear things up with Kelly someday. As a talented popular singer once said, quote, what doesn't kill you makes you stronger.
3: Oh. Yeah. You just got served.
0: Done, sir. Let's go with the Wizard of Oz getting. Get it. Now, Kelly Clarkson responded to that.
3: Oh, great.
0: Cool. Sure, it wasn't for sale. That's the narrative Art of Play is going to go with. So the whole conversation we had when I asked you if it was for sale, she said, good for her. Pointing to the price tag hanging on the wall with the title Singing Bird.
2: Oh.
0: Didn't happen? As you elevator eyed me in a condescending tone, yes, it's for sale, but it costs $15,000. So if you'd like me to find you something comparable for you, I can.
2: Oh.
0: So she's saying, oh, so there wasn't a sign on the wall saying Singing Bird, $15,000. Yeah. And you're looking at me going like, I can find you something comparable. It's yes, but it's $15,000. I can find you something comparable.
2: I'd be like, Ms. Clarkson, do you want two?
0: That all never happened. And now it's not for sale. Okay, cool. So you're only rude and you're also a liar. Mm-hmm. Got it. By the way, I obviously support small businesses because I was literally at a small business trying to purchase things. I love small businesses, knowing they're important, blah, blah, blah, blah, blah. It's not that hard to be kind. I never blast people, but you, my friend, were an exception. Your store is really cool. Unfortunately, you weren't.
2: No.
5: Oh, yeah. I don't know who to
4: believe. Is the bird for sale or not?
0: Well, I think it was for sale. I believe her. I think it was for sale. They go, it's $15,000. Do you want to find something comparable? And didn't realize who she was. Now, did she act disproportionately to that? Okay, I can also believe
5: that. Plus, her premise was so vague. They looked at me in a way that made me uncomfortable.
2: The elevator.
6: Because it sounds like this is a great item that I bet so many people say, oh, can I buy that? And once they find out it's $15,000, they go, oh, like they're shocked. So they say, never mind, but we can find you something else.
2: And also, have you ever been to Brooklyn? This is how they act. This is how people who run stores act.
3: Yeah, she's in the wrong. It's 1,000. I don't care if the bird's for sale, not for sale. I don't care what happened to that store. She's in the wrong.
0: Yeah. So, I mean, you know, here's the thing though. If you're that store, I mean, nobody knew you existed.
2: I'm kind of curious about it now.
0: And so now there's a bunch of people, even if they want to, you know, be mad at Kelly and go and support it because
5: they're on their side.
0: This stuff, like, I don't see how this is a perfect example of, you know, there's no such thing as negative publicity.
6: Right.
5: In this case, yeah, it works.
0: Right.
6: What was the name of the store?
0: It's called Art of Play. Okay. It's in Brooklyn, and it sounds like a lot of really dumb stuff.
3: Yeah, I mean, the store sounds obnoxious. I'm not going to lie.
4: No, for sure. It looks like one of those, non-toxic, blah, blah, blah.
3: Everything's made of wood and springs.
0: Yeah. I really don't know anything about it. I don't really, truly have an opinion on it, but...
3: it's called Art of Play, and it's in Brooklyn. I think we can take some guesses.
0: We encourage people to come in and pick things up and play. Puzzles, games, and toys.
2: Birds on the wall.
6: 4.8 stars on Yelp.
0: Yeah, for now, right?
5: Yeah.
3: and everything's $1 trillion. There's a puzzle of Earth, $120. Shape of a special incense holder for $120.
0: Ooh, an incense holder.
5: Wow. Can't put that in a bottle.
3: An Henri Matisse origami kit. That's only 20.
0: Okay.
5: For paper.
0: And apparently Molly the Bird is $15,000. Yeah. 877-44-WOODY. 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
2: All right. Morgan is here.
3: What up?
2: And hey, she went to CatCon.
3: I did again.
2: Oh, wow.
3: Yeah, I just couldn't resist.
2: Her annual pilgrimage to CatCon.
1: Nice.
2: Now, again, tell us what all happens at CatCon. It's just like...
3: Yeah, so
2: celebrity cats too, right?
3: Celebrity cats, influencers that have cats. It's like a huge convention center with, you know, tents and booths. You can buy anything you can think of.
2: See, Bess, whatever happened to that one woman that you had a couple times that you talked to? Like, didn't she have like a cat circus or like what was that?
4: Cat circus. Yeah, she still tours. Tuna and the Rock Cats. I've seen her live a couple times. I still follow her on Facebook. She has little cats that, you know, they climb up little beams and jump through hoops.
5: No,
4: she has chickens and stuff. Even though she lives in a van with all these cats, she's not that crazy.
2: Yeah, but they have like cat accessories, different things, right? Like see, Sammy, you and your boyfriend could have gone down there.
3: I was expecting to see you guys there.
6: Oh, yeah. We were busy.
4: He went by himself.
2: Rummaging.
6: We were rummaging.
2: Busy rummaging.
7: Would you say it was more popular or less popular or the same as last year?
3: You know, I'm going to be honest, you guys. I didn't go inside this year. Mm-hmm. I just loitered on the outside.
4: Okay.
3: Because I'm like, you know, I've seen it. I didn't want to buy a ticket and that stuff.
6: You've been there once.
3: I will say the turnout on the outside on the day I went, didn't look as poppin' as last year.
2: I kind of feel for a minute the whole like cat culture, being like embracing being a cat lady. Mahal, like a lot of people ran from being a nerd for so long. Mm-hmm. And then everybody all of a sudden like embraced nerdiness and geekiness. And it was so fashionable. I feel like the fashionable cat lady thing has kind of died off. And, you know, cats are not unpopular. But there was a minute there.
6: They had a moment.
2: You know what I'm saying, CMS?
4: Well, I mentioned this earlier, but this was the year that we now have more kittens than cats. So look for 2-3 years from now for cats to be the thing again.
1: They're back.
2: Oh.
4: More kittens than puppies, excuse me. More kittens than puppies.
1: Because like Taylor Swift was a big cat person, but now she's married.
2: Oh, that makes sense. I didn't even think about the Taylor Swift effect.
1: Right. Yeah. She doesn't have cats anymore. Cats are out right now. You know, people have moved on.
6: She just got a dog, actually.
1: Yeah.
6: What?
2: She did.
1: What?
8: Well, now I'm going to get another one.
1: What kind of dog?
6: It was a bigger dog. I don't know if it was a husky. It kind of looked like one, maybe a mix. I don't remember, but it was a bigger one.
2: I can't see like Travis Kelce being a cat dude.
1: No.
6: I think he'll do whatever she wants.
4: I don't see him being very,
1: argumentative about it.
4: I think he just kind of shuts up and does what he's told.
6: Oh, yeah, their dog Wendy.
2: You think
6: Wendy?
2: So?
4: Yeah, he doesn't seem very smart.
6: You got that.
2: I don't know, smart, but like, how do you think he is? I don't know. He just seems like a... he seems like a dude's dude.
7: He does.
2: Doesn't seem very
6: like get along, go along,
4: yes.
6: Get along.
4: Yeah,
1: I think he was just happy to be there.
4: Yep, exactly.
1: But
4: smile.
1: When he was at the iHeart Radio Music Awards and with Taylor Swift, more people were like shouting him out and yelling to hang out with him.
2: I've heard nothing about him being a jerk. All I've ever heard is like what a nice dude he is.
4: I believe that.
2: Yeah, there's a buddy of mine works at a restaurant. He and Mahomes were both in there with a group of people. And they said both of them could not have been nicer.
7: Yeah. Good to hear.
2: Like just super nice. It was nice to hear.
1: Yeah. His brother goes to a lot of...
2: Who? Mahomes' brother?
6: No.
2: Oh, Kelce. Travis's brother.
1: Yeah. Are we talking about Mahomes?
4: I'm glad we haven't heard from him in a while.
2: Well, no, I just mentioned Patrick Mahomes. They went together. I thought you said like his brother. So I was thinking,
6: the
2: one who's always in trouble.
1: Yeah, yeah. No,
2: like, no, he's a jerk.
1: That dude's out.
2: That guy sucks.
1: He never gets
2: any Mahomes' wife sucks too.
1: Yeah.
0: Right back. 105.9 The X.
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26: 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I feel like a
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1: Yeah.
0: Phones are open. 877-44-WOODY. Send us a text over to 22987. And here's something about this guy in Arkansas. He tapped a 20% tip option on his bill. He was at the Texas Roadhouse, guys.
2: The best.
3: Oh, rip.
0: The bill was for $66.66. So 20%, what would be the tip, Menace? Anybody else in the room? What would be 20%, Menace?
3: 20% of that would be...
0: $66.66.
3: Like 23

0: 20%.
1: Yeah.
2: But on those tablets, I always hit custom tip. And
0: correct.
2: Write
0: it in. Yeah, I do the same. 877-44-WOODY. It ignited the whole thing about, you know, tipping and that whole debate that's been going on. Tip

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1: Morning Show. Morgan was at CatCon and talking to the cat ladies.
2: The Fanatics.
3: Right. And in the past, I've asked them cat questions. You know, what's your biggest dream in life, whatever. But I'm like, I need to take this job seriously this time. So I went full investigative reporter mode, okay?
1: Okay.
3: So this first woman is Melissa.
1: And this is around a bush or bear.
4: Yes. Oh, okay. All right.
1: Yeah. So it's, again, tradition. Asking the cat ladies like different questions leading up to the final question, which is, are you bush or bear? We then try to take a guess before we get the final answer. And bush is any kind of hair whatsoever.
2: Yeah.
1: The hardwood floors, the completely shaved, that's bare, obviously. Mm-hmm. But any kind of like landing strip.
4: Yeah.
1: Any kind of like, just landscaped or whatever. Doesn't have to be full like old school 70s like jungle.

0: bush.
1: Bear or anything else.
0: To count as right. bush. Yeah, it's yeah. like any hair or bear okay. is basically what it is. All right, so this first person.
2: Melissa, yes.
0: All right, this is Melissa, bush or bear.
3: I'm an investigative journalist for The Woody Show. Can I ask you a few questions?
2: Sure.
3: What's your name?
2: Melissa.
3: How do you feel about Cybertrucks? Do you think they're sexy or kind of lame?
2: I think they look like a garbage truck on wheels. Like one of the big dumpster fire. Yeah, they look like a dumpster on wheels.
3: How do you feel about the death penalty?
2: Depends on the offense.
3: So there was a botched execution recently. What do you feel about that?
2: Bullets would have been cheaper and more effective.
1: All right.
3: So you're into horoscopes at all?
2: Yes.
3: What's your sign?
2: Taurus.
3: So what's the most Taurus-y thing about you?
2: My stubbornness.
3: Israel or Palestine?
2: Don't know enough to have an opinion on that one.
3: And then last question, are you bush or bear?
0: I like this chick.
1: Yeah, she's all over the road.
0: Bear.
1: You think bear?
0: Yeah. Yep.
4: I agree. I think bear.
1: Yeah. Bush.
0: Yeah. There's yeah. nothing full bush hippie about this chick.
5: I mean, she's down for a firing squad, so.
6: Yeah. Yep. Mm-hmm. Efficiency.
5: Yeah.
6: Although
5: yeah.
6: she's very stupid about the Cybertruck, but other with them. She's just saying that because she knows it's what the popular
0: people are. Oh, right. Like, yeah, she sounds definitely like somebody who cares about like what you know might get her in trouble for having.
6: She knows that. That's the funny thing to say. Yeah. Oh,
1: I'm she going bush.
2: Mom. She has two teen daughters. I don't know if that
1: shouldn't have time for y'all.
0: No.
7: Greg? Yeah, I think I'll go bush.
0: Bush, what'd you say?
1: Bush.
0: Bush, Menace?
5: I'm going bear, but...
0: Bear?
2: Bear.
0: Bear?
7: Bear.
0: Bear.
5: But the all daughter right. thing kind of... Mm.
0: All right, let's find out. Here's Melissa.
3: And then last question, are you bush or bear?
2: Again, don't know enough about either to have an opinion.
3: Oh, I mean, like do you shave down below or do you just let it go?
2: We've had laser.
0: Ooh,
3: yes. Nice. How long have you been doing that?
2: Over 10 years ago.
0: See, she's so efficient, doesn't wow. even want to worry about it anymore.
1: No. We've had. She yeah. and the Bush.
2: Yeah. She caught me off guard. She's like, I don't have an opinion on that. I'm like, wait.
1: I think she thought George Bush.
2: Maybe.
0: Yeah.
6: She'd rather be in the woods with George Bush or a bear.
1: Yeah, exactly.
0: Yeah, I mean, she went all the way to the lasering.
1: I like her.
0: Yeah. And you know what? Now doesn't even have to worry about it.
1: Yep.
2: For 10 years. That's so nice.
0: It's so good, right?
2: Okay, our next girl is Alina. And again, I had to ask her some hard-hitting questions.
0: All right. This is Morgan at CatCon. Round of bush or bear.
3: My name's Morgan. I'm an investigative journalist for The Woody Show. Can I ask you a few questions?
8: Yes.
3: What's your name?
8: My name's Alina.
3: Alina, we're at CatCon. Are you planning on buying anything here today?
8: Hopefully for my cat.
3: How many cats do you have?
8: Like 5 or 6.
0: Jeez.
3: You seem unsure. You don't know how many you have?
0: Bush.
6: Yeah. Kidding.
8: I have some with different family, different households. No, I have 8.
1: What?
8: I have 8.
0: Jesus Christ.
3: 8 cats. Are they all female?
8: No.
3: Do you have a favorite Hallmark movie?
8: No. I don't really know what Hallmark movie is. Like,
3: Yeah, like Lifetime lovey-dovey rom-com.
8: No, I've never seen
3: okay.
8: one.
3: The moon landing, do you think it was real or fake?
8: Probably fake.
1: Oh.
8: Yeah?
1: Mm-hmm.
8: Yeah.
3: Why do you think so?
8: I don't know. I just can't imagine someone just being on the moon.
1: Oh, my God.
3: How do you feel about AI? Are you for or against it?
8: I'm against what it does to the planet, but I do use it for school, like, all the time, so...
3: Do you cheat?
7: Mm-hmm.
8: Yes.
3: Man or bear? Which one are you choosing in the woods?
8: Bear.
3: And then last question, are you bush or bear?
0: Okay.
1: Her answers track so hard.
0: Bush.
6: Yeah. She doesn't have an original thought in her head.
0: Uh-huh.
2: That's just mean.
6: That's accurate.
0: sounds nice enough, but I'm saying
1: I don't
0: bush.
1: Know.
7: I think bush.
0: Yeah.
6: Yeah.
5: Yeah.
6: Maybe because she's young.
2: What's so bushy about it? The cats?
5: No, just her answers are kind of lazy, so I don't think she puts in the effort.
4: Yeah, exactly. The way that her voice sounds is lazy.
6: Fat, you mean?
2: Oh, my God.
1: I think this might be the only thing she puts effort into.
0: Said that.
1: I'm going to say bear again.
0: You don't even know what she looks like. You're just guessing?
1: Yeah. He's profiling.
0: Yeah.
6: Okay,
0: so guess. I didn't know if we had like photos or anything.
2: No, and guess what? She was not fat.
0: Yeah, I would say that'd be somewhat cheating.
1: I think she doesn't worry about like life and reality, but she worries about her appearance. So I'm going to say bear.
0: Bush for
7: I'm
0: sure.
7: Still
0: would you
7: sticking
0: say?
7: With Bush.
0: Bush
7: based on her first
0: Bush,
7: name.
0: Bush.
7: For some reason.
0: Bush. Bush. Seabass. Bush.
6: Bush. Yeah.
0: Bush. All right. Let's see. Bush or bear for Alina.
3: Are you bush or bear?
8: What's that mean?
3: Like down below, are you bush or do you shave, laser, waxing?
8: Bear.
0: Bear?
5: Damn it.
1: Yeah.
0: Wow, no kidding.
1: What about you with sound?
0: Oh, man.
6: Young.
2: Yeah.
6: Well, she'll slip into bush in no time. She hit 30.
2: She was young.
0: All right. One more person for the CatCon round here of bush or bear.
2: Okay, let's talk to Callie here.
0: All right, this is Callie.
3: What's your name?
9: I'm Callie.
3: How many cats do you have?
9: I have 2.
3: I have a coworker who thinks that all cats are females. Is that the dumbest take you've ever heard or what?
9: No, I tend to think that as well, but I have had a couple cats that I'm like, oh, you give off a boy vibe. Like Tater Tot, we thought was a boy. And then she was pregnant.
3: Do you think the moon landing was real or fake?
9: Oh, I think real. Yeah. That'd be really cool if it actually happened, so why not?
3: Just trust, believe it. Lindsay Clancy, you have any thoughts on that case?
9: I'm not kept up with it at all.
3: Death penalty. Are you for or against the death penalty?
9: Yeah. Also a very hard one. I think it depends on the case.
3: Okay, man or bear in the woods, which one are you picking?
9: Oh, bear in the woods.
3: Israel or Palestine?
9: Oh, I haven't kept up with that either. My Instagram and TikTok feeds are cats.
3: And then last question for you. Down below, are you bush or bear?
1: I like her. Okay. I like the honesty.
0: This
6: one's kind of in the middle for me.
0: Yeah, this one I think is the trickiest one so far.
3: Oh, and she was there with her man, so she
7: had she
3: a man.
7: Was. Okay, yeah, I was okay. Going to say she sounds kind of goody-goody.
0: I don't like how just her tone when she was saying, bear. Like, what a stupid question. Like a random man or a bear in the woods? Bear.
6: They think they're being so funny when they say
1: I think that's a self-selecting group at CatCon.
0: Yeah. Mm.
3: Yeah, and talking to me, a woman, they're probably like, you get it, girl. Like,
0: right, girl?
3: We're picking the bear.
6: I've been curious how this is being an investigative reporter, though.
3: That's a joke, Seabass.
6: I understand.
3: Okay.
0: I don't know. Okay.
1: God, this is the trickiest one.
7: I'm going to say Bush.
0: Bush?
1: Yeah, I'm going to say Bush, too.
7: Just because.
5: I'm with Greg.
0: My gut's saying bear.
7: She seems a little goody-goody.
3: And that seems bushy to
7: you?
0: That's goody-goody seems bush.
7: Right. Absolutely.
1: Like, really? She's not focused on that area.
0: Right. I think goody-goody...
7: To me, that says bush.
0: All right. Sammy?
4: Bear.
0: Bear, Seabass?
6: I'm going to go bush, but light bush.
0: Light bush.
1: Okay. Diet bush.
0: All right, let's see. Callie, bush or bear?
3: Down below, are you bush or bear?
9: Bush.
5: Yes. Oh, yeah, rip. Let's go.
0: This is my worst round ever.
3: Finally found a busher. So,
0: is bush still making a comeback?
3: I'm not sure because she was the only girl with bush that I talked to.
0: But weren't you saying somewhat recently that like kind of bush was back?
5: Oh, that was about a year ago.
1: That was over the summer, I thought.
7: Yeah, it was about a year.
0: Summer's
7: about
0: not
7: a year
0: ago. That long
1: no,
0: ago.
1: No, that's what I'm saying.
3: Yeah, not full bush, but I think something.
0: Mm. Yeah.
3: You know.
1: Like, keep it real.
5: I think they started talking about it like a year ago and then said, you know what? Never mind.
0: Then everybody's
1: didn't really catch on. I tried to make that happen.
3: Yeah. We don't like this.
5: Yeah.
0: Like maybe you've seen it in magazines and stuff. Then you buy it and you try it on. You're like, oh, I can't pull this off.
5: I will say this though. Armpit hair with female that artists.
0: That sucks.
5: That's big.
0: That is so like, dude, I don't know what it is about like chicks with armpit hair. Like it gives me full body douche chills.
1: Yeah. Ugh.
0: It's just
7: so unexpected.
0: Like when people talk about like a reaction to trypophobia,
1: that's you.
0: Yeah, it's like a, kind of the same thing. And people go,
7: it's jarring.
0: Yeah,
1: like, for $10,000, would you lick a chick's bushy armpit?
0: No,
1: for $10,000,
0: I wouldn't lick their non hairy armpit.
5: Greg, do you want to give your answer with me?
0: No.
7: For $10,000?
5: Yeah, $1,000, $2,000, $3,000.
7: It for $1,000.
6: Also $10.
7: Yeah. Or $10.
0: Yeah. For whatever, like I find that so I don't know. It's so gross.
7: It is. It's just so unexpected.
0: I know it's unfair.
7: See it
0: ladies,
7: in the photo.
0: I know it's unfair.
3: No, it's not. It's normal to wanna look at a girl that's girly.
0: It's what I become accustomed to, okay?
6: Thank you.
0: Yeah, and so don't judge me.
3: It's what I become accustomed to.
1: Well, it's the American way, because in some cultures it's like, that's cool. You know, like European.
0: Neat.
1: Yeah.
0: I love that when people bring that up cooler. as the argument.
1: Normal.
0: Well, in some cultures.
6: In some cultures, they chop off girls' things down there. So,
0: Where they talk about, you're eating snails? Well, someplace, it's a delicacy. Well, neat.
7: Cool.
6: Way to go.
7: In reality, it's not.
0: Right. 877-44 Woody. Send us a text over to 22987. More Woody shows next. Hang on.
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1: Hey.
0: Woody, Greg, Menace, Gina Grad.
1: Yeah.
0: Phones, they're of course open at 877-44-WOODY. You can of course send us a text. Do that over to 22987. And Greg, it's what you've been waiting for.
2: Ooh, give it.
0: It is the best pop culture Halloween costumes for this season.
2: All right, what am I going to be?
0: On a scale of, well, I know, because Greg loves dressing up.
2: Oh, it's so dumb.
0: Yeah.
2: So dumb. Especially, right. Like I said, when people act out their costumes.
0: All right, so on a scale of 1 to 10, I'll give you the most popular ones. You know what I mean? You grade it on a scale of 1 to 10.
2: All right, let's do it.
0: Nikki and Obsession.
2: Don't know it, so I'll give it a 1. So
0: it's like a red and black zebra halter top thing. Lots of gold jewelry.
2: Sounds boring.
1: And they have to act it out or it won't make any sense.
0: All right. Number 2, Bad Bunny's Super Bowl bushes. Remember they had like the Super Bowl grass and whatever?
2: Yeah. It's kind of basic, but let's go 5.
0: 5. Athena and Odysseus in the Odyssey.
2: I don't like that genre. I'm going 1.
0: All right. Celebrity Row at Madison Square Garden. So for like a group costume, you can recreate Taylor Swift and her crew's matching blue punny Knicks t-shirts.
1: Sweet. Greg can't wait to do that.
2: Zero. Hardcore zero.
0: All right. Hannah and Garrett in Off Campus. So it's a couple from Prime Video's Buzzy Hockey Romance. Okay. I know. That's the one. That's the gay hockey players, right?
1: That's a different one. That's heated rivalry.
0: That's different?
3: Yeah, there's a couple of them.
1: Woody, there is such a genre you have no idea on.
0: Really?
1: This. Yes.
0: Yeah. All right, Greg.
2: I'm unfamiliar with it, but let's go 7.
0: All right. You can slip into a hazmat suit, protective gear, respirators, and utility equipment and go as an operative from Backrooms. So you can be an operative in Backrooms.
1: So bad.
2: All right. 7 on that.
0: All right. You could be a doctor from The Pit. Be one of the doctors from the show. Put on some medical scrubs, ID badge.
2: I don't know.
0: Exhausted.
2: I would call that low effort.
1: I would say light lifting. I love it.
2: Well, yeah, easy. Let's go 3.
0: All right. Harry Styles in the Dance No More video. So tiny red shorts, blue zip-up hoodie, sneakers. And man, you're good to go.
2: I mean, you'd probably look funny in that. So let's go 7.5.
0: And here, I'll give you one more. Most popular pop culture Halloween costumes for this year. Dolly Parton.
2: Oh, that could go well. Let's go.
0: Oh, please don't look at her while you're giving the.
2: No, because I think there's going to be a variety in there, and then I think dudes are going to go as.

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1: I've never and have no desire to and do not know how to bake cookies from scratch.
2: The other thing, as a full-grown adult,
3: it's kind of embarrassing. I don't know how to
2: drive a stick.
4: The Woody Show.
5: Okay. I'm texting over to 22987 said, my confidence went way up when I just found out how penis length is measured by urologists and clinical researchers. They use the bone-pressed erect length method.
6: Mm-hmm. So that means press the ruler, get a firm ruler, and right. stick that against the pubic bone.
5: Yeah, it's on the
6: so
5: top.
6: So if you're getting fat and you have a big old fupa as a guy,
5: yeah.
6: this accounts for that fat, or it gets right. rid of that.
7: Because they kind of like push it in,
6: right.
7: the yeah. ruler.
5: So it's from the pubic bone.
7: Say, keep pushing!
5: Pubic yeah. bone to tip.
6: I think you can go deeper!
7: Push but from, harder!
5: But from the top.
6: On the top.
5: Yeah, you don't measure from underneath.
6: The dorsal side, not the ventral side.
5: Every guy pretty much knows that rule. Ladies, you might not know that. You don't measure from the bottom.
6: It's the old Adam Carolla joke.
8: Yeah. Twice around the bag.
6: Get down the shaft, twice around the balls, through the
8: just past the tip.
6: yeah.
5: Right.
6: Circle back a few times.
5: Yeah. All right, Morgan. Cheers and jeers.
9: Well, cheers to warehouse parties, y'all. I went to this
10: Voice.
9: Big warehouse downtown, and there were fights, like
6: fights?
9: Amateur MMA fights. Okay. Yeah. Michael Bisping's son was fighting. This guy, John McCain. Not the real John
5: what?
9: McCain.
5: But the real John McCain.
7: Yeah, he's gone.
9: Menace, we knew a girl that was fighting. Or you know yeah. a girl. Mm-hmm. But yeah, they were partnered with Street Fighter, the movie that's coming out. Mm-hmm. And it was just... It was so sick. Like, I don't know how to describe it. It was rustic and...
6: Was it like Bloodsport?
9: Gritty. Yeah. What is Bloodsport?
6: Oh, my God.
5: What? Mm-hmm.
8: It's, you ever heard of Bloodsport?
6: Frank, Gone with the Wind came out before my grandmother was born. And I've seen it.
5: But I'm saying, yeah, somebody's in the fighting. I'm surprised you haven't heard, you know...
6: Yeah, what is that take?
9: I've never even seen Fight Club.
8: Oh, that movie's so
5: Oh, you haven't?
9: No.
5: That's surprising.
8: God, yeah. it's great.
9: Hear about it all the time. But man, it was awesome. And it probably was what you're saying, Sivas, but just gritty and dirty. And
11: it looked cool for
9: Shout out to
11: posted.
9: Everyone that put that together. It was just such a great event. My jeers, it's kind of a double jeers. It goes to me, first of all, because I spent, and I'm not exaggerating here, probably 4 to 5 hours watching Blueface and Krishan's Rocks live streams this weekend.
6: Mm-hmm. I always wonder who does that.
9: Oh my, well, a lot of people. And I could not stop watching it. Oh my God. There's like just them cooking in the kitchen.
11: Are they streaming on Kick? Where are they streaming?
9: Yeah, on Kick.
5: But why? Like, why couldn't you turn it off?
9: I don't know.
5: You can't point to it?
9: Like, I have a thing with Krishan because I will fight her someday. I'm coming after her and she knows it. And they're just so entertaining to me. But my second jeers goes to this woman named Tessa, okay? I think it's Krishan's sister, I'm not sure. Greg, this woman cooked a big feast for them, for the whole family all weekend. She left the water running out of the faucet, like, for 2 straight hours when she was cooking.
8: Oh, hell no.
9: And the whole time I'm watching it, like, turn off the water!
7: Yeah,
9: like,
7: right!
9: And then I'm yelling at myself, like, why are you watching this crap, you know?
7: And so, you spent 5 hours?
9: Like 2 hours Friday, a little, probably 2 hours or more Saturday. Oh,
11: now, I saw some clips.
9: Oh, my it's God. Really sad.
11: Not
7: at least you recognize.
11: Not her sister cooking, but her, like, cooking. Did you watch that where she was taking the lid and, like, what was going on with that?
9: Yeah, with the food all over her face?
11: No, so she had, like, a pot on the stove, and then she took the lid, and then she was taking the lid, and it's, like, rubbing it. Like on top of the pot, like back and forth, like crazy, and people are like, "What the hell is
9: you
11: going
9: know,
11: on?"
5: Wait, how many people watch this?
9: Yeah, who do
11: this is just clip. I didn't watch the live.
6: Who do we do the Blueface live stream recap show?
5: I wonder like how many because it's got to piss so many people off who are like super creative, super talented, writing really like brilliant like screenplays.
9: Yep.
5: And, you know, coming up with these great concepts for
7: that'll
5: you know
7: never see the light of
5: shows
7: day.
5: Or plays or whatever
11: or and movies that bomb in the
5: meanwhile.
9: And there's thousands of people watching.
5: Meanwhile,
9: them.
5: Blueface and. What
9: Krishan?
5: Krishan,
9: yeah, say it right. And Krishan Jr. I love that.
5: Just
9: baby.
5: Has a camera on while they're cooking,
7: right?
5: And letting the water run.
6: Well, it's because they're so funny and interesting.
11: Well,
9: they're not. There's
5: and everybody seems to know about that.
9: There's something calming about it. Maybe watching it, knowing like, wow, my life's not that effed up.
5: Jeez.
9: You know, like,
11: well,
9: it's just calming.
11: I have two questions. It should tell you how many people are streaming.
9: When there I was watching, it was like 7,000 ish at the time.
7: Oh my God,
9: yeah.
6: Guy said he's making 6 figures a month. Just off the streaming.
9: Oh, they make a lot. And Krishan, why was she doing that weird stuff, Menace? I think she's on drugs.
8: Oh.
9: You know, she you should think, not be allegedly. With Blueface, but that's just my opinion.
5: Morgan, I never heard of any of these people until working on this show.
7: Yeah, I've only heard of Blueface.
9: Oh, the young people know them.
5: I don't know. I'm saying, but like when, you know, it wasn't like a topic of conversation anywhere, but like it came up here, and I was like, "What the hell is a blue face?"
10: Yeah,
6: Jeff G's kids apparently watch this crap too.
11: Yeah,
5: oh yeah,
6: but they're 15-year-old. They're 15-year-old boys, so I understand.
9: It was a jeers to me too, Seabass. I'm not proud of it.
7: I was at a bar, Morgan, with DJ Tim Martinez.
9: Okay,
7: and I embarrassed the hell out of him because the bartender, she would keep the faucet going and then turn around and make complicated orders of very complicated drinks four at a time, and then slowly walk back to the sink and wash something and then keep it running, walk away. And I finally had to call her over. I said, "Excuse me, we had this sink on for so long." Yes. And Tim was like, "Oh my God."
9: As you should, because these people don't realize they're doing
7: oblivious.
9: It.
7: Well, they, yeah. And that's the thing. Everybody's in a fog. Everybody needs to be alert. And then people say, "Well, they're just not thinking about it." And my answer is, then think about it.
9: Yeah. No, it's true. I watched this woman leave the room and the faucet's running. I'm like, it's driving me crazy.
7: Yeah.
9: It's insane. So, cheers to me overall, though.
6: Also, the sentence, "she shouldn't be with blue face," can literally be applied to every woman ever.
5: Yeah.
9: Oh, yeah, that's true.
6: You should never be with a guy named Blueface.
5: Yeah, it's kind of feel like weird that anybody knows who that is, you know? Like,
11: why?
7: Like, I couldn't pick him out of a lineup.
11: I mean, he puts out music, so that's why people know who he is.
9: Mm-hmm. Oh, you'd know him, Greg. He has a Chase Bank tattoo on his head. You know, I think he's got Benjamin Franklin on his face.
5: I don't know. Okay. I guess people who go by like a name like Blueface or whatever, they you hear about these kind of things, you're like, man, I wish people did know about
6: Do we have any of his music in the... He only has one single I'm seeing.
9: Yeah, Bust It Down, Tatiana.
11: Yeah,
6: Tatiana.
11: That was a big song. He did a bunch of reality TV show stuff.
9: Too. Didn't Rashawn come from Baddies from the Zeus Network?
6: Well, again, yeah, so it's a very niche...
5: Blue Cantrell, Blue Highway, Blue October, Blue Oyster Cult, Blue Stones, Blue Suede, Blue Wednesday, Blue Face... Oh, wait, Blue Face.
9: Blue Face Baby.
5: Tatiana.
11: Yeah.
9: Make Bust sure it's down. Clean.
6: 2018.
5: Well,
6: it's in our system. So
11: yeah.
9: This is a banger.
5: This is?
6: Greg will tell us.
5: All right, what do you think here,
12: Blue
5: Greg?
12: Blue face, baby.
5: Yeah. Blue face, baby.
9: You know the dance?
10: There's a dance? Will you please do it?
9: Yeah, of course.
10: Okay.
12: Yeah, I want to see you buzz down. Buzz down, Tatiana.
9: You gotta

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3: it. 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
3: Yeah.
2: All right, Greg Gorey.
4: Yes.
2: Parting words of wisdom, please.
4: Yeah, don't tell somebody you love them with all your heart. Tell them you love them with all your butt because it's bigger.
2: Oh.
4: So you love them even more.
2: That's right.
3: It's so funny that you said that.
4: I love you with all my butt.
3: Last night, the kid was sitting on my butt because the way I was laying on the couch, there was no room for him. He goes, "Your butt's so bony now. It used to be so big."
4: Oh, babe.
3: Thank you.
2: My kids used to say, like, "Oh, you know, dad's more comfortable to sit on.
3: Oh.
2: Mom, you're too bony."
3: Yeah.
5: Yeah.
3: Thank you.
2: Call me fat.
4: Yeah. Yeah. Ouch, Mom.
2: Yeah, I'm not that they're wrong. All right. Thank you very much, Greg Gorey.
4: Jewett.
2: Thank you so much for giving The Woody Show some of your valuable time this morning. You know, we love and appreciate you for that. The rest of you guys can suck it. We'll catch you back here on Wednesday. Have a great day. SMD double M.
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0: 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I mentioned their struggles a little bit earlier on today. They are just 1-5 so far in 6 tries. The only winless teams in the NHL, the Kings, no wins, 2 points in 4 tries. The Calgary Flames are 0-5. And in the Eastern Conference, all by themselves at the bottom of the Metro, the Philadelphia Flyers, 0-5-2. I know, it hurts to see. Pens up tonight, 8 o'clock against the Blackhawks. Mark will talk about it coming up at 2 o'clock on 105.9 The X.
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Until the Sun Explodes from Sublime on the X. I've still got Bulls on Parade from Rage Against the Machine. Shine Down right here on 105.9 The X. Mark Madden coming up at 2. Plenty of Penguins talk and Steelers conversation as well until 6 o'clock. Then the Pens at 8 with pregame at 7 on 105.9 The X.

0: Rise Against to conclude the 11 o'clock hour for me, Tim Benz. We got Pick of the Litter coming up at noon. Mark Madden at 2. Got to admit, it took me a little while to get going today. Late night, watched the Monday night football game as the Bills and Rams ping-ponged the whole night back and forth. That was something to behold. Boy, all the primetime games this week were good. Monday night was good. The comeback from the Ravens, I don't know, no one wanted to see the result, but that was a heck of a comeback and a wild overtime, too, against the Atlanta Falcons. And even Tampa upsetting Dallas was intriguing on Thursday night football. And now the Bucs up next against the Steelers. That's Pittsburgh's next opponent on the road, Tampa Bay. You can hear the game on our broadcast partners, Fox Sports Pittsburgh 970 and WDVE. I'll be on for Countdown to Kickoff on Fox Sports Pittsburgh 970 tomorrow, 6 until 8. 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

Candlebox to begin the noon hour on the X. I think I told you a couple days ago, they're going to be at the Roxy on October the 22nd. That's a week from Thursday. If you can't make that show during the week, by the way, Sponge is going to be playing with them too. Sponge will also be playing with them at the House of Blues in Cleveland on Saturday night the 24th. So if you can't make it here in Pittsburgh, you want to see Candlebox, you want to do it on the weekend, go up to Cleveland, 8 o'clock show at the House of Blues with Sponge. The Thursday show, also an 8 o'clock start at the Roxy. And time now for Pick of the Litter. And today's Pick of the Litter is Backseat Driving from Slightly Stupid. 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Backseat Driving from Slightly Stupid on the X.

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GNR on the X, your home of the best Pens coverage, also your home of the Penguins themselves. They'll be on the air tonight, puck drop at 8 o'clock, Pens and Blackhawks in Chicago, pregame at 7. Penguins getting some good goaltending recently. Sergei Mirishov stopped 45 shots before losing a 3-2 shootout in Columbus on Friday. And then Artur Shilov's winning a shootout 2-1 over the Dallas Stars on Saturday. Pens been off since then. They get back on the ice tonight in Chicago after the Mark Madden Show, 2 until 6 and 105.9 The X. Sublime and Sonata on The X.

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Penny on the Floor from the Clarks here on 105.9 The X in the noon hour. They're on stage tonight, Gig on Main in Irwin. Then they head to the Beltway for a little bit. Thursday, October the 15th, later this week, they're in Leesburg and then Annapolis back up in Pennsylvania for a gig in Harrisburg on October the 17th. And then locally in Cannonsburg at Cannon Theater on Saturday, October the 24th. Mark Madden coming up at 2 o'clock today. Be listening for him in advance of the Penguins game tonight against the Blackhawks on the X. Faceoff at 8 o'clock. Pearl Jam on deck after All-American Rejects here on the X.

0: Offspring on 105.9 The X. Tim Benz with you for another hour before Mark Madden takes over at 2 o'clock. Talked a bunch about the Penguins game so far today. An announcement yesterday: while the Pens will be on the All-Star break in February, college hockey at PPG Paints Arena. Penn State coming to play Robert Morris uptown at PPG Paints, 2 o'clock, February the 7th. That's a Sunday afternoon. I'll be on the call. That's a good ticket to get if you want to see some good college hockey. Penn State and RMU at PPG Paints Arena coming up during the All-Star break in February. RMU has yet to play its first home game. They actually went on the road and played very well against Wisconsin, who went to the NCAA Finals last year. Hung with them for two games. They'll play against Miami, Ohio on the road on Thursday. Then the Redhawks come here for game one of the home slate for the Colonials at Clearview Arena on Saturday night. If you want to check out some good college hockey, Pursuta and I will be on the call for that as well on Sportsnet Pittsburgh on Saturday. 1 o'clock hour starts with Linkin Park, Nirvana, and Papa Roach on 105.9 The X.
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Dexter and the Moon Rocks freaking out on the X. I know that Mark Batten will be talking tons of hockey and football during his show starting at 2. A little baseball for you right now. Shohei Ohtani might get benched by the Dodgers. Saw that headline this morning, and he's really struggling. He's been hurt and hasn't homered since August the 18th. Doesn't have any extra base hits so far in the playoffs. And, oh gosh, what a shame it would be if the Dodgers lost to Milwaukee, right? I know that would really break a lot of people's hearts. Mark coming up at 2. Plenty of sports talk. Best sports talk in all of Pittsburgh with Mark Madden, 2 until 6. Here's Breaking Benjamin on the X.

0: Ocean Avenue yellow card, and that's going to do it for me. 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I've got a podcast up previewing the Steelers game against the Tampa Bay Buccaneers. Everybody's still bathing in glory after the win against the Colts, I know, but time to turn the page and move on to the next opponent. Jay Retscher, my guy, who's a friend of mine, used to work at WDAE radio down in Tampa Bay. Now, the sideline reporter for the Buccaneers, we did a lot of X's and O's talk about the Steelers and what they need to do to beat the Bucs on Sunday. Pregame on Fox Sports Pittsburgh 970 and our broadcast partner WDVE with Tom Offerman and Matt Williamson, both of whom you hear all the time on the Mark Madden Show, which starts at 2, 105.9 The X.
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17: Well, well, well. Today's the anniversary of Bill Mazeroski's home run to win the 1960 World Series. And every year on this date, they play a tape of the game's broadcast at the Forbes Field Wall in Oakland. They sync it up to the exact time. It's a nice tradition. I love it. And to be MFing crystal clear, that Mazz home run is the biggest moment in Pirates history and the biggest moment in Pittsburgh sports history and the biggest upset in World Series history, Pirates over Mickey Mantle's New York Yankees, and the biggest home run in baseball history. Walk-off, tie game, ninth inning, game seven. What every kid dreams about when he's playing wiffle ball in the backyard, Bill Mazeroski did it, and he did it for Pittsburgh. If you disagree with all that biggest moment talk, if you think even remotely otherwise about Cueto dropping the ball or Franco trapping the ball or even stuff I like Mario at the death to win game one in 92, if you think the Mazz homer ain't number one, you should call a doctor and get your head removed from your ass. Here's a juicy rumor. They got all kinds of student rioting in Paris because of education issues. Tear gas, batons, water cannons, etc. I kind of like those water cannons. So there is a rumor mind you, that the Paris game might be yanked and moved to New Orleans. Steelers versus Saints could be yanked from Paris and moved to New Orleans. It's just a rumor. But if it turns out to be more than that, I hope your airline is non-refundable. It's Madden on the X. You can follow me on Twitter, at MarkMaddenX. Okay, let's talk Steelers. You got to win Sunday at Tampa. Baker's out. The Bucs got one win. The Bucs got the long rest after playing on Thursday, but still, you got to win. Non-negotiable. Can Jaylen Warren keep it up? He got him. Can Aaron Rodgers stay healthy? He got him. Can the pass rush ever get home? It would help. Can Jeremy keep it up? He got him. Can the kiddie core DBs keep it together? They got him. The Steelers won't ever get easy wins. The Steelers won't ever pull away with the playoff spot. It's going to be a tightrope all year, so get used to it. This is the business we've chosen. My big point from yesterday remains in play. Rodgers is the cerebral assassin. McCarthy is a monster upgrade over Tomlin. The NFL is mostly bad, so hey, why not the Steelers? The Steelers need a wideout. Juju is available. Almost choked on saying that. And boy, would bringing him back be dumb. He's 29, but nobody ever accused him of maturity. Although he did turn down the TikTok act when he played for Andy Reid in Kansas City. Andy Reid being a real coach. McCarthy, now wait a minute. He's a real coach, so F it. Bring Juju back. I'm kidding, of course. Maybe you bring in Tyreek Hill and his lawyer. No, it'd be dumb to get a washed-up, high-profile guy. The Steelers are trying to gel. Jeremy might be breaking through. Don't interrupt any of that. I want to reiterate those big moments from Sunday. McCarthy going for it on fourth down in the fourth quarter. Ultimately scoring a touchdown three plays later instead of settling for a field goal and a lead that would have never been big enough. DK blocking on Warren's 80-yard touchdowns. Those moments win games. Those moments can win divisions. Penguins at Chicago tonight. We're going to talk plenty about that. Chicago is 1-5, so this is real winnable for the Pens. Mitty Wake is up 2-0 against the LA Dodgers. The Brewers won both at home. Now they're back to L.A. for games 3, 4, and 5. If the World Series is Milwaukee versus either Cleveland or Tampa, if both participants are bucko-level teams and markets, people are going to say it points out that, hey, the Pirates can do it. I think it reminds us that the Pirates have not. Cleveland won the first game of the ALCS last night at Tampa. It still feels weird seeing Cleveland as the Guardians and not the Indians. And you get reminded of that, don't you? Every time you see Major League or Major League 2 on TV. And I never saw any harm in calling that team the Indians. The only offensive name in that vein was Washington's NFL team. That had to be changed. And with Cleveland's baseball team, if you didn't like the Chief Wahoo logo for the Indians, then just change that. As always, I get amused when Pittsburgh gets mooey reactionary when the Steelers win. I'm encouraged by that win against Indy, but it's only Indy. I still feel like this is a 9-8 or 10-7 team at best that probably won't win a playoff game. But, disclaimer en route, it might overachieve because of coaching, but might go splat if a couple key guys get hurt and if they don't get Juju. They got to get him. I'm not sure they can survive losing Porter. I know you don't want to hear that. I get all kinds of responses to tweets. Oh, he's gone. Get over it. Okay, I'll get over it till they play a good quarterback and a bunch of good receivers. And then we'll see if they get over it. We'll see if the kiddie core DBs do good against top QBs instead of just, you know, Daniel Jones. Again, nothing that happens in the win over Indy dissuades me from thinking any of that. So that's what we got. I'm Mark Madden. Like I said, follow me on Twitter at Mark Madden X. We got a ton of hockey talk today. Going to have Mike DeFabo on to talk Steelers at 3:30. But after that, Borky at 4 and Jay Caulfield at 4:30. But we'll stick with football next segment. In just a moment, me and Tommy Football will tell you how many good quarterbacks there are in the NFL. It shouldn't take too long. 105.9.
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0: Rock of the Devil. I'm going to see Greta Van Fleet in Pittsburgh and Brooklyn in the winter. Hershey, Maryland, and Toronto in the summer. Huh. And that gets me to Jimmy's Famous Seafood in Maryland. Gets me to Hotel X and that steakhouse in Toronto. New York City. Penguins play on Long Island the day before, so I've certainly sketched this out. Hey, it's better than watching football because I think the NFL mostly sucks. Even red zone is boring. And the league sucks because the quarterbacks suck. And so I did a top 10 list. Tom, pay attention. There's going to be a quiz. And not quiz the buffoon like Don the Dial. I did a top 10, but I could only come up with 9. I would say Allen, Burrow, Mahomes, Jackson, Prescott, May, Stafford, Purdy, and Lawrence. At no number 10, and to be honest, I'd have been more comfortable with just a top 4. Allen, Burrow, Mahomes, and Jackson. I think there's a considerable drop-off after that Mount Rushmore, as it were. Tom, do you agree with my top 9? And who should be number 10? And if you want to pick Arch Manning, feel free.
1: I don't want to pick Arch Manning. I don't agree with your top 9 either. I think you're a little too gracious with Drake May, and I think you forgot about Jared Goff. I would slide Jared Goff into that top 10 list. He's probably in that 8th or 9th range, maybe even a little bit higher than that. And maybe that does bump Drake May down to the number 10 spot. Sam Darnold is also somebody that I think could be knocking on the door to be in number 10. But there's a lot of yeah buts when it comes with Sam Darnold.
0: Well, that's my point. Like the guys I left off, and some are just off, Jared Goff being one of those. Jared Goff, I'm like, okay, sort of. Justin Herbert, talent, but he ain't proven it. Rodgers, too old. Cousins, too old. Caleb Williams, I'm not sure about yet, and he's hurt.
1: He's hurt, right.
0: And so it goes. And there's like, if you go below those guys, there's like 12 or 13 starters who shouldn't be starting and maybe shouldn't be in the league. And Tom, they're starting.
1: That's the thing is you struggled to get past 9 and figure out who that 10th guy is. Once you do finally find yourself at 12,

0: I'm so hesitant to say yes just because I know he's old, but Stafford still is very good.
1: But that's my disclaimer. He's old.
0: He's old. But you saw last night, he had 383 yards. He was tearing the Bills apart. Like, he still has it. He's not like Grandpa Game Manager Rodgers. He can still put up crazy good numbers, but that's probably going to last for another year or two. So as far as those four you mentioned, yeah, they've got the runway in front of them, and they're elite right now.
1: Do you agree with Prescott and Lawrence?
0: Yeah, and I think Lawrence is tracking towards that top five. Yeah, he's trending up.
1: You know what? And this is why I hate to dismiss Herbert. I think in Jacksonville, it's not a matter of Lawrence figuring that. I think it's a matter of the team and management more figuring it out around him. And even though I can't put Herbert in my top 10, I blame the Chargers more than him. And I'm shocked that Jim Harbaugh, who was supposedly this great quarterback offensive type of guru, hasn't brought more out of him yet.
0: Well, I mean, everybody has an expiration date, right? Like, you have to sell buy out all these coaches at some point. Harbaugh has been around for so many different turns. The Niners, the NFL, Stanford before that, Michigan winning a national championship. He's just done. Maybe it's just over for Jim Harbaugh.
1: Now here's my disclaimer for Herbert in terms of blaming Harbaugh. He's had a bunch of coaches and really hasn't, you know, come on like his talent dictates. And he just makes some awful decisions.
0: Terrible decisions. Yes, terrible decisions from Justin Herbert. Trevor Lawrence is so weird because he went to one of those black hole franchises.
1: He's weird because he looks like a Labrador Retriever with that hair.
0: But you're supposed to fail in Jacksonville. Every quarterback that goes there is supposed to fail. And Trevor Lawrence is raising that organization up with him. It's kind of like Burrow in Cincinnati. Like, some of the quarterback prospects, Lawrence and Burrow being two of them, they're just too good to fail almost. Like, any organization will meet their level.
1: Who's closer to this list, Arch Manning, Will Howard, or Drew Aller?
0: I would say probably Will Howard, just because he's got a little bit more experience than all the other two kids.
1: I know it ain't the Pitt backup they're using right now. That's that's for sure. Tom, here's a question beneath the rankings. Why do the quarterbacks stink? I have two basic causes. Coaching stinks, especially at the college level, where they don't look to develop quarterbacks. They look to just win. And don't get me wrong, if they don't, they'll get fired. But I'm from the school that you go to college to learn your job, and that the quarterbacks, especially the talented ones, are being cheated to some degree of that. If I was a quarterback picking a college like an elite high school kid or, you know, in the transfer window, I would look for the coach and program that would develop me for the league. And I wouldn't care if I won or not.
0: Absolutely. That's the number one reason why the quarterback play is sucking at the NFL level. I see it every Saturday when I'm watching college football, when I'm at Pitt games. Mark, these quarterbacks can't take snaps under center. I mean, playing Belichick and seeing that quarterback go under center and them doing some like power eye formations, I was like, what the hell is this? But that's Bill Belichick. That's bringing some NFL things to the table. They can't go under center. Most of the snap counts, there's no cadence. You clap, and that's how you snap the football. They're not getting prepped for the NFL.
1: They're not
0: job.
1: Learning how to play quarterback.
0: Nope, not at the NFL level. And you got to go under center at the NFL. Non-negotiable.
1: Well, and my other cause is the NFL coaches are so afraid of turnovers that too many quarterbacks play scared. You listen to Bradshaw talk. You know, back then, they didn't think a turnover was the end of the world. Now it is like, don't turn the ball over, don't turn the ball over. But that translates to some degree into don't try to make plays.
0: Yeah, and if you have a quarterback like Duck Hodges, then yes, you need to put the training wheels on him and say, you're not throwing over the middle of the field. We're going to make things easy as possible. But you take a guy in the first round like Kenny Pickett, you believe in him to the degree that you take him in the first round. You use the middle of the field. You open up the entire playbook. You don't play scared with players like that.
1: Who would you rather have start an NFL game at their peak? At their peak. Will Howard, Duck Hodges, Kenny Pickett.
0: Kenny Pickett. I'd still rather have Kenny Pickett start an NFL game. He's actually won NFL. And so did Duck Hodges, actually, now that I think about it.
1: I think Duck Hodges probably got a better record.
0: I don't
1: know what it was because I've tried my best to forget him.
0: He might have a better record, though.
1: I think Duck's the worst quarterback to ever start an NFL game. The worst to ever start a quarterback for the Steelers.
0: He very well might be. And they were just doing that with smoke and mirrors, those games that they got by with Duck Hodges. Great defense, blocked punts, turnovers. Nothing that he did except for make a couple layups.
1: And now he's a suitcase pimp. 105.9 The X.
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1: Super genius, how you doing?
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2: The Penguins are Chicago tonight. Connor Bedard makes his season debut for Chicago after recovering from shoulder surgery. Bedard's 21. He's legit. Well, his talent is anyway. He's a phenom. Great shot. Hates to play on his backhand, so if I'm the Penguins, I try to force him to do that. My strategy would be to hit him with your finish. Chicago stinks. One win out of six games played. They burned it down to rebuild around Bedard, but they burned it down too much, and now there's nobody for him to really play with. The Penguins got to win games like this, like the Steelers do at Tampa this Sunday. Morishoff in goal tonight for the Penguins. I really hope Sid scores, because, you know, he's more than a bit antsy. Maybe one will deflect in off that big ass of his. I understand moving Rust back with Raquel and Sid. I really wish Kindle had better line mates. I always go back to Morozov, the Penguins' first-round pick in 1995. They taught him to be a third liner. I hope that doesn't happen with Kindle, but I think he's smarter and made of sterner stuff than Morozov was. I also really hope it doesn't go to a shootout tonight, and I really hope Morozov tears it up again. You look at the young stars in the NHL, and you feel bad for Bedard because Chicago's so hopeless. Celebrini's in San Jose, and they have hope. Schaefer with the Islanders, they're okay. Our buddy Logan Cooley, Utah is good. Like Pierre said, a team clearly on the rise. McKenna's in Toronto, and they're Toronto. I'm beginning to think Martone and the Flyers both stink, and Fantilli's kind of a hostage in Columbus. Let's talk to Tommy Hockey. Tom, I think would agree Celebrini's the best young player in hockey. Who would you rate as number two behind him?
3: I think it's probably Bedard. I think it's who the Penguins are facing tonight. Schaefer maybe is in that conversation as well, but I think you give that to a forward, right? No offense to D-men, they're important, but forward's really looking at the face of the league when you're doing that conversation. So I'd go Bedard, and this is a big year for Bedard, isn't it? Like, he's got to really explode. Not that he hasn't been, but... Like,
2: it's going to be tough to explode on that team.
3: 110-point season, things like that need to be happening for him.
2: Yeah, that's not going to happen until they get him team. More help. I would say Cooley or Bedard. Maybe that's my local prejudice and preference showing. And like we've been saying, Chicago just kills Bedard. I do like Schaefer, especially because he was so good at 18 years old as a true rookie right out of the draft last year. So good with the puck. So good at affecting play over 200 feet. And you know what we've done, Tom? There we go, overlooking Ben Kindle.
3: Yeah, of course, because he's in this conversation. He is. He's a 19-year-old kid. You know, who's a 200-foot player that's going to be great in this league.
2: Honestly, and no offense to Ben, but I don't think his talent is quite in this conversation. But I think his career might wind up being, if that makes sense.
3: Yes, 100%. Like, if he's a top-tier second-line 200-foot,
2: I'll give an example.
3: Kind of player.
2: I've seen Fantilli and Kindle both play. I'd rather have Fantilli because of his talent. It would not surprise me if Kindle's career outstrips Fantilli's.
3: It's better than Fantilli's. Back to the face of the league, though, with the young players conversation, it is kind of funny that Bedard, in the most hopeless situation team build-wise, is in the best spot league-wise to have the next face. He's on an original 16. Oh, he's in the Midwest. He's
2: I don't know
3: Chicago.
2: If that's true. Chicago
3: as a
2: brand?
3: I
2: would say McKenna with Toronto.
3: Yeah, maybe. I just hate Canada so much. I forgot about them.
2: It makes McKenna a Canadian hero, too. And to that league, that's important.
3: But how long will it take for McKenna to overcome some of the own shadows on that team?
2: How long is it going to take Bedard to overcome the Chicago's crap?
3: There's no shadow overshadowing him there. San Jose is the best situation, right, for a young player?
2: We think. With
3: Celebrini.
2: We think.
3: But that's San Jose. That's the West Coast. And Utah's not bad either with Logan. But that's Utah.
2: Celebrini has charisma. Logan, I love him. Not quite the same charisma. And I feel like Toronto's going to eat McKenna alive. He's good, but in that town, I'm not sure he can live up to being the first pick overall, especially as a rookie, unless he scores like 30 goals this season at 18. And that's not fair, but it's Toronto. Toronto's not fair.
3: No, they're not. And it's amazing to already see them treating him unfairly. The benefit
2: I don't know that they are.
3: I've seen articles already written about, like, he's not scoring and things like that. And, I mean, maybe that's just from the clown media in Toronto. But
2: he will get slack, though, because he's Canadian, and maybe even more so because he's a hick from the Yukon.
3: Well, I also think that, you know, they're in a situation in Toronto where it's like you don't need him to be, you know, hit the ice and be Sidney Crosby at age 18, be Macklin Celebrini at age 18. There's enough talent in Toronto around him.
2: No, what they need him to do is be a defenseman or a goaltender.
3: And they don't have, that's not going to happen. But my point being is, like, there's not that much pressure on him unless they in Toronto put it on him to become that face of the league, that superstar immediately. He can kind of slow cook a little bit.
2: And don't get me wrong, I'm a big fan of McKenna. I think he's the real thing. I mean, Toronto ate Mitch Marner alive, and he was great.
3: And look at how great he was last year in the cup run for the Knights. He was going to win the Conn Smythe if it went that way, and it wasn't Jordan Staal and the Canes winning the Stanley Cup.
2: Now, looking at tonight's game, you got to win at Chicago. I know it's not even November, but you look at what is it, 88% of the teams who are in a playoff spot at Thanksgiving,
3: yeah,
2: American
3: right.
2: Thanksgiving, make the playoffs. In games now, you got to think about how much they count. When you're a very borderline playoff team, which the Penguins are, although I think they probably imagine themselves as better.
3: They probably do, but we know that they're not. They're going to be in that last team to make it into the playoffs or that first team on the outside looking in. That's just where this team is going to trend.
2: I don't think they see themselves as they really are and haven't for years. I think they're surprised when things go poorly.
3: And they find themselves kind of in that, we got to win these next X amount of games, get these amount of points.
2: Maybe not last year. Last year, because they started 8-2-2. I mean, like, I never felt like they weren't going to make it. Did you?
3: Last year?
2: Yeah.
3: There were some nervous moments, but after Sid got
2: hurt. When they started blowing the leads early in the season, but once they cleared that up and it was established that Muse was a pretty good coach and put in 200-foot structure that Sully hadn't for a bit, I felt good about it.
3: And then seeing them and their response after Sid got hurt in the Olympics, and instead of turtling there, they drove into the playoffs and started hammering some teams on their way to securing their playoff spot. But this year, back to your point about the games mattering so much, even though it's not even November, you absolutely have to take it hard that you lost to Winnipeg last week.
2: Yeah.
3: That's a team you got to beat.
2: Yeah.
3: This game tonight, if you lose this game, that's a bad, bad loss for this team that obviously they'll look at and say, well, we can overcome that. There's a ton of games still left. There's 75-plus games still left in the season. But these are the ones that we will look back at in April and say, boy, those 2 points in Chicago sure would have been nice.
2: Unless they just stink and fall
3: sure.
2: apart. You know, like I said earlier, that they're not going to run away with the playoff spot, but they could be way out of it. I think there's more potential for them to be real bad than there is to be, like, challenging Carolina at the top of the division. Is Sid going to score tonight? I say yes, and I say it's a dirty goal from in tight.
3: I'm actually going to say no, but he's going to dominate every other aspect of the game. 200 foot's just going to be flawless, have a couple of helpers, and control the game when he's out there. And that kind of goes back to what we've been talking about. When it comes to Sid in this slump, countless people have said he never cheats the game. He's always going to play it the way it's supposed to be played. He'll do that again tonight. He'll be outstanding. He just might not find the back of the net again.
2: I'm not worried about Sid, and it's kind of cliche to say that because everybody is. And the stats are impossible to ignore, and he hasn't looked the part offensively. It's not like, well, I was going to say it's not like he's getting robbed. He did get robbed by Oettinger against Dallas right before Dewar scored on a cream puff, ironically. But mostly he's not been a major threat all the time.
3: But isn't this a bit of a two-way street here? Like, yes, we're worried about the start that Sidney Crosby's had to the season for him as an individual. But the Penguins are getting points right now without their captain and Sidney Crosby doing that much.
2: It depends what your goal for the Penguins is. I still wish they hadn't made the playoffs last year and drafted one of them forwards.
3: Yeah, but this team isn't... I know how you said that they could be left in the dust and maybe be really
2: bad.
3: They
2: won't be.
3: I don't think so. I think they're going to be right in the mushy middle, therefore make the playoffs, therefore I'm looking at the optimistic side of things, saying, hey, they're surviving. They got 7 points. When Sid starts to heat up, they'll be even better.
2: My big thing is, I don't want to dwell on it too much, is like, I'm not sure exactly what it is they're doing, but they're not contending and they're not rebuilding. And that, to me, is doing a whole lot of nothing. But you know what shocked me when I looked at their stats is that Geno's playing great. He has all kinds of jump, but he only has 5 points in six games. I'm not being remotely critical, but he looks good out there. Looks better than his numbers.
3: Yes, but let's see how Gino looks in December or January. And I'm not trying to be flippant there.
2: You're trying to be correct.
3: It has happened for the past few seasons. He's had hot starts to years. Then as the year drags on, he starts to drag on as well. Even last year,
2: he gets hurt.
3: Well, after the Olympic break, Gino had a lot of jump following having a couple of weeks off. It's just he's old. He needs that
2: That's
3: time.
2: Right.
3: He's fresh right now.
2: Putin's loss was the Penguins' gain.
3: It was. He's fresh at the moment. We'll see how Gino looks once the season's, 20, 25, 30 games in.
2: Morishov is in the blue paint tonight. Dan Muse confirmed that earlier today. And you can't expect great from him all the time. Not from a rookie goaltender on a marginal team. And Pierre had a legitimate criticism when he talked about how pucks sometimes sneak through Morishov. It's funny. I feel more uncomfortable when a puck's right at him than when he has to, use his athleticism to get to it.
3: Like, the easier saves are the ones that he always has to work on?
2: Not easier, because some of those shots that sneak through,
3: they're tricky.
2: People shoot at the seven hole, stuff like that, under the arm.
3: Okay. I just think that he looks the part of a lead goaltender.
2: Oh, I think so, too.
3: He passes the eye test, and now it's just about stacking the quality performances. He had a great performance against Columbus. Feel that, momentum riding into Chicago. Shut the Blackhawks out. Leave them with one goal. Really control the game from the net. And just start stacking these quality performances that match the talent that we all see.
2: That's Tom. I'm Mark. What do we got next? Oh, yeah, the trifecta. 105.9.
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0: There's all kinds of student rioting in Paris. NFL and French officials are meeting in a railroad car just outside Paris to determine if the game between the Steelers and Saints should remain in Paris, and also to serve as a reminder, things could be much worse. Tom, what do we got for the trifecta?
1: Well, since it is Bill Mazeroski's day, I just was going to bring up a couple of things. Three things.
0: The anniversary of the World Series winning home run in 1960.
1: Yeah, three things about that home run or about that series against the Yankees. Number one, the Pirates were outscored 55-27 by the Yankees in that World Series. The three games that the Pirates lost, they got absolutely murdered. And then the games that they won, the four that they won, were like nail-biter one-run wins. So they just got plundered by the Yankees all series long.
0: Biggest upset in World Series history.
1: It was only one of two home runs from Bill Mazeroski in that World Series. Not known for his power, but it wasn't the only home run he hit against the Yankees in the 1960 World Series. He had another one, only two that he had in his career in the postseason. And of course, the number one stat that's attached to this is it lives in infamy as the only Game 7 walk-off home run in World Series history, and I think it will probably remain that. It's just such a hard circumstance to nail. It's like having the planets align. It's just not going to happen again.
0: Now, Joe Carter's walk-off was in Game 6, I want to say, correct?
1: That's right.
0: To win it for Toronto.
1: Yes, but it wasn't the do or die.
0: That's the closest thing. Now, Bobby Thompson, the shot heard around the world, was in the bottom of the ninth in Game 3 of a best-of-three playoff for the 1951 National League pennant, but again, not the World Series.
1: Not the World Series, right.
0: But a lot of people would tell you that the Thompson home run was bigger because it was two New York teams. And making it worse, in 1960, the New York team lost.
1: Who was the... I'm so stupid for not knowing this name, but who was the Dodger, Kirk Gibson, who hit the walk-off home run?
0: That was in Game 1, though.
1: Right. So, like, all these moments happen, and they're great walk-offs in the postseason, but to have it at Game 7, and with Joe Carter, like, if he doesn't hit that home run and the Jays lose that game, they have another chance the next day to come back and win the World Series. If Maz doesn't hit that home run, Yankees probably end it in the next inning.
0: It is amazing how facts that surround those home runs just etch themselves in memory. You cited some of those. Let me run a couple past you.
1: Yes.
0: And you're probably too young to remember, but who was the pitcher for Maz's home run?
1: I don't know. It's a good trivia question. I should know, though.
0: Well, and I have no notes to that end in front of me.
1: It was
0: Ralph Terry. Who was the pitcher when Bobby Thompson hit the shot heard around the world in 1951?
1: Is it a famous pitcher?
0: No.
1: Then there's no chance
0: I
1: know this.
0: Famous for that, Ralph Branca. And then who was the pitcher when Kirk Gibson hit that home run?
1: 0-3. No idea.
0: Dennis Eckersley.
1: Okay, well, there's a famous pitcher. There's a name that I know.
0: Now, what moments in Pittsburgh sports history do you think are comparable to the Maz home run? Well, we're going to talk about that at length Thursday when I'm on the air live from fabulous Las Vegas. But do you first off agree that Maz's home run is by far and away number one?
1: Yeah, it's untouchable.
0: Okay, and what would be number two then?
1: Ben DeSantonio? Is that the closest thing you got?
0: I think most people would say the Immaculate Reception.
1: But that wasn't in the Super Bowl, and they didn't win the Super Bowl that year. Ben's play directly led to a trophy being put in the trophy case.
0: I agree, but the argument for the Immaculate Reception would be that it was the Steelers' coming out party. It was the start of their dynasty, even though they did not win the Super Bowl that year.
1: Yeah, and that's always what it's pointing
0: to. But you know what? I've countered my own argument. Actually, I agree with you. Actually,
1: you would put Ben DeSantonio as number two.
0: No, I'd put Harrison's return as number two.
1: Okay.
0: Because it directly led to a championship and was the more spectacular
1: play. It's a 14-point swing in the Super Bowl.
0: Right. 100-yard interception return. Probably the greatest play in Super Bowl history.
1: Yes.
0: But the Maz home run, like you said, it won a World Series.
1: It's never been done before or again.
0: Right. The Franco thing, the Immaculate Reception thing, I don't know. It's so ingrained. And the name, the Immaculate Reception, but I would go with Harrison's interception return.
1: I just look at the championship games first and foremost, and that's where I start when I do lists like this with moments, because those are the moments that matter the most when you win trophies. Penguins are tough to pin down because they don't like have a pinpoint. Like, Mario's goal is obviously amazing. But
0: right, 1992.
1: But they were fine in that series.
0: Well, 1991, the one where he split the defense against the Stars.
1: That's probably the best
0: Penguin
1: moment.
0: 1992, game one, when he scored at the death to beat the Blackhawks. But you know what? And I like hockey, uber alles, speaking of railroad cars. But I have to admit that the hockey moments if it's close, you got to go with the football moment.
1: Yeah, I agree. You know what's a hockey moment, though, that definitely deserves some shine is Fleury's save on Lidstrom in the Stanley Cup final. That's definitely a big moment in Pittsburgh history.
0: Yeah. And one thing that, and I'm showing my age here when I say this, and most of the people who would agree with me, frankly, are dead. Baseball was bigger in Pittsburgh in 1960 than football was in Pittsburgh in the 70s. That World Series meant so much to the community that it's hard to describe.
1: And baseball was king in this country then by far. And
0: if my mom were alive and she was a big fan of all things Pittsburgh, she would tell you Maz over Franco and not even close. Maz over the Steelers and not even close. 1960 over the Steelers in the 70s and not even close.
1: I agree with your mom right now. I don't think it's even close. Like, you beat the Yankees, that Yankee team, Murderers Row, best baseball team of that era by far. You upset them in the World Series on a walk-off home run by a second baseman known for his defense. It's not even like your slugger was up at the plate.
0: We pretty much wasted what I wanted to do Thursday, but that's okay.
1: Reheat it up, baby. Microwave time.
0: It's a long 4 hours. Here's something on Twitter that was, because people come at me all the time over my defense of Joey Porter and thinking that they made a grave mistake not paying him. And yes. I think that will play out and will be undeniable, although it'll get denied anyway. But I put on Twitter and said on this show briefly, nobody called to talk because they don't want me to shoot them down in flames, to quote AC/DC. But I said, who would you rather have, Porter or Darnell Washington? And I kept getting told on Twitter that's a false equivalency. No, it absolutely is not, because you chose to pay one and not the other. You could put Herbig and Benton in that conversation as well, because you chose to pay them and not Porter, who to me is inarguably more important than any of the three guys you did sign.
1: Yeah, it's the context of these are the contracts that were given out, and they were drafted in the same draft class as Joey Porter Jr. That's why there is an equivalency here. And I don't even know what he's talking about, that person you're referencing. Like, it's offense versus defense. What makes it a false equivalency? But whatever. The point is, you took money that should have gone into Joey Porter Jr.'s pocket, and you distributed that money into Darnell Washington's pocket and into Nick Herbig's pockets.
0: We're going to talk a ton of hockey just around the corner. Tonight's Frozen Frenzy, all 32 NHL teams playing. Seattle at Philadelphia, Flyers looking for an eighth straight loss. Tom, do you think anybody at all got the railroad car reference out there?
1: No, probably not.
0: Did you?
1: Yeah, because I'm around you for way too long.
0: And I'm pretty sure I explained it
1: all
0: before.
1: All your history buff things,
0: I'm pretty
1: yes.
0: sure I explained it before the segment. 105.9.
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Action frenzy tonight, baby. All 32 NHL teams in action, including the Penguins at Chicago. And I got the Penguins formula for victory tonight in the Windy City. Play like you did against Dallas, not like you did at Columbus. The Penguins, inexplicably, right now, have a superiority complex. Probably because of their old-timey star power, Sid and everybody. And they are better than Columbus, but not that much better. They are better than Chicago, but not that much better. And Chicago got Bedard, and it's his first game back after recovering from shoulder surgery. He'll be adrenalized, and he certainly can score. So play a tight game like you did against Dallas, and especially be tight against Bedard. The Penguins have long had trouble for about a decade now, seeing themselves as they really are, and don't respect teams they perceive to be below the line, and they play accordingly, even though the Penguins aren't really that much better. Not no more. If you want to squeak into the playoffs, if that's the goal, and I'm not sure it should be, but if that's the goal, play tight. Play tight at Chicago. Play tight against the good teams. Play tight against the bad teams. Play tight against everybody. If the goal is to squeak into the playoffs. Like I said, we got the frozen frenzy. All 32 teams playing tonight. You got to love hockey. We talked earlier about how bad the NFL quarterbacks are. And I couldn't even do a top 10 list of quarterbacks. I stopped at 9. Okay, so what about NHL goalies? Same thing. Mostly because Canada stopped producing good goaltenders. But it's not like the quarterbacks where I came up with the top 9. I got only like 8 for goalies and maybe not even. I got Vasilevsky with Tampa. Shesterkin, the Rangers, but he's out for the year. Hellebuck, but he's not yet playing. Sorokin with the Islanders. Ottinger from Dallas. Swayman with Boston and Thompson with Washington. But them two, only them because I feel like I got to pick somebody. I like Dobish, the kid with Montreal. Maybe Wallstedt with Minnesota. Bob in Toronto, he's washed. Binnington is Canadian. And that's it. The Utah goalie is okay, but not so great that I actually remember his name, from Melchka or something like that. I don't know why goaltending has hit a wall. Maybe because they're all coached to play the same. With the VH technique, the pad positioning, they all play the same, and it's all very, very vanilla. Like I said, I can't get past the top 8. Big finish.

0: 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Brought to us by the Greater Pittsburgh Community Food Bank. I've had a lot of people say, you let the music play so long at the beginning and then do the big finish, that means you have to talk a lot less. To which I say, well, duh. You can call the show now, 833-412-WXDX. Is Bill Mazeroski's home run the greatest moment in Pittsburgh sports history? I can't wait for people to call up and say something else. That Cueto dropping the ball thing, it's not even top 10. It's probably not even top 25. But you be you, you be young, you have recency bias, you be stupid, and you call 833-412-WXDX. Down the dial, I heard him talking about, if Geno keeps playing well, he should be able to play next year. Give him the same respect as Sid. Number one, he's not Sid. Number two, here's an idea, if you think that way. Never move on from anything or anyone. Stay in 100% nostalgia mode, which is the mode the Penguins are in. The dressing room don't think so, but common sense says so. The team ain't won a playoff series since 2018. So yeah, why would you want to change anything? If that's what you choose, I actually get it. But if that's what you choose, then you don't get to complain. You don't get to be mad because they're not winning. If you want all them guys to stay indefinitely, don't get mad when they don't win because they're not going to. Because you can't win with old. You can't rebuild with old. I don't know what's going on right now with the Penguins. I'm not sure how I'd define it, but it's not rebuilding. It's not winning either. And Sid hasn't signed an extension yet. Just wanted to throw that out there. A lot of hockey talk. Get the hockey talk going. 833-412-WXDX. Some crap news to report from down Tobacco Road. Jordan Staal, Hurricanes captain, Stanley Cup champion, Conn Smythe Trophy winner, playoff MVP. He's got a torn calf. He's out for a month or two, so get well wishes to our buddy Stallsy. On a lighter note, the Flyers might lose eight straight. They play tonight at home versus Seattle on Frozen Frenzy Night. Here's a soundbite from Porter Martone, the rookie, who was supposed to be good, but he blows and F him.
1: I don't know, to be honest. Like, I think, like, it's not like we're not trying. Like, these guys in this group, we care. I mean, you know, I think a lot of people from the outside think it's, you know, a lack of effort, but everyone in this room is giving it all. Like, we don't like this. We're not having fun right now. We want to win. So, I mean, we got to find a different way. We need to start playing with some jam. We need to start playing with some, you know, an edge with us. Like, I feel like we're getting bullied out there, and it's not, you know, the Flyers' way or how we want to play at all.
0: Yeah, I got your jam right here, loser. Yo, Rook, you are trying. You do care. The problem is that you and your team suck, and at least I'm having fun watching you asswipe swirl down the toilet, and it is music to my ears when you say you're getting bullied. But let me correct you. That is the Flyers' way now, you cream puffs. The P in your logo, it stands for pusillanimous. I am on fire today. Let's go to Dave. Dave, you're on with Double M.
2: Good day, sir.
0: I said good day.
2: Hey, first of all, I got the reference to the railroad car.
0: Good.
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0: your phone sucks.
2: Baseball.
0: Thank you for the call. I want people who disagree with that. I want people who think the Cueto moment was bigger. That's what I want. That's the kind of discussion I'm trying to create here. But just call and I'll hang up on you if I'm bored like I just was. 833-412-WXDX. We got Mike DeFabo talking Steelers at the bottom of the hour. 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
3: As always, because I'm stellar at my job, I've set the table with a whole bunch of stuff worth talking about. No good quarterbacks in football. No good goalies in hockey. Well, very few in either case. What's the greatest moment in Pittsburgh sports history? Got to be Maz's home run, but I bet some people disagree. Steelers got to beat the Bucks. Penguins got to beat the Hawks. Lots of puck to talk about with all 32 NHL teams playing this evening. So you tell me, you call me, 833-412-WXDX. Oh, and there's the Paris.

0: Newman is, both leagues are horrifically overexpanded. 32 teams is just too many. There's not enough talent to go around, let alone at the most important positions. Although hockey is less of an excuse because it's a worldwide game.
1: Right. I mean, is it possible that like youth sports is just kind of declining worldwide, which then would become more evident among like the singular team positions where you have to be the best of the best?
0: A bigger possibility is that youth sports just suck, and they're diluted too, and the coaching's diluted and never was very good in the first place. But the quarterback, the best athlete always gets put a quarterback. Even the densest right. coach at youth football couldn't screw that up. My point is, I don't know. With the quarterback, I think the most logical explanation, like Tom and I talked about, is that in college, they don't teach them to play under center. They teach them stuff that won't work in the NFL. They just coach them to win instead of developing them. And by the time they get the NFL, for a lot of them, it's maybe too late. Thank you for the call, Newman. Up next, going to talk football with our buddy Mike DeFabo of The Athletic. Boy, this is actually a good show today. What the frig happened? 105.9.
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6: It's a 10-minute delay on the Parkway East outbound, the Boulevard of the Allies to the Squirrel Hill Tunnel. Inbound, a 10-minute delay from 2nd Avenue to the Fort Pitt Bridge. Pretty heavy on the Parkway West inbound, Green Tree to the Fort Pitt Tunnel. 51 outbound, slowing Colerain Street to Provost Road. Brennan Joseph, Total Traffic.
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9: Steelers with what I think is a must-win game at Tampa on Sunday because Tampa stinks. Joining me now to talk about it, he covers the Steelers for The Athletic. Always great to talk to Mike DeFabo. Mike, what are the Steelers going to do at wideout on Sunday? As of right now, what's the depth chart at that position?
11: Yeah, right now the depth chart's pretty decimated, Mark. I mean, you're looking at DK Metcalf, Jeremy Bernard's probably number two. Number three, Brandon Smith. You're probably going to have to look up in the program because he's not a household name by any means. But I think really, when you look at this, I think that the production of the tight ends and the caliber of the tight ends can help offset the injuries. And in a weird way, I think almost the Steelers can stumble into an identity here. They've been a better team when they've been in heavier personnel groupings, 12 personnel. And so I think that, you know, the way that Mike McCarthy teaches things conceptually, he doesn't teach it like he teaches it from zero back, one back, and two back, not in terms of personnel. So Pat Freiermuth and Darnell Washington, they know the route combinations, and they know the concepts that the wide receivers would be running. So it's as simple as plugging in a different personnel. So I think that that's going to be, I think, basically more of the tight ends, more of Jeremy Bernard.
9: No, I know that Mike prefers to not use 12 personnel, but I give him a lot of credit for adjusting, as good coaches do. I will offer this disclaimer, Mike. I think Darnell Washington's pretty limited as a receiver. I mean, he can bowl people over, but his route tree's not all that.
11: Yeah, absolutely. I mean, I mean this as a compliment. He's a tackle playing tight end. And so, of course, he's going to be good when you get him the ball in the flat, when you get him the ball on a little stick route, you know, a hitch, go 5 yards down the field, turn around, look for the football, those kind of routes. He's not going to be running between two split safeties the way that Pat Freiermuth would, by any means. He's not going to be running those big crossing patterns. He's not going to be running a corner route 25 yards down the field. That's just not who he is. And so, you know, that's why Robert Tonyan is on the team. And I think that maybe his production could pick up a little bit as well. We have not really seen him. He sits right next to Aaron Rodgers in the locker room. And in fact, he was assigned a locker away from Rodgers, and they moved him so that he could be next to his buddy. So those guys have an off-field connection, and maybe he can be another person that helps be part of the solution.
9: Bernard obviously emerged against Indy. Is that going to stick? It almost happened by accident, as you wrote about.
11: Yeah, I mean, he really is an impressive young guy. He really carries himself in a really polished, professional type of way. And, I mean, let's just be honest here. Aaron Rodgers is not the easiest quarterback for any wide receiver to get along with, and especially for a young wide receiver. And, you know, as much as he's making contested catches over the middle, he's been, you know, for the most part, sure-handed, even though he has a couple notable drops. Really, it's the preparation and his ability to understand when Aaron Rodgers is quizzing him, you know, what adjustments Rodgers might be making at the line of scrimmage, how to adjust his route based on the coverage that he's seeing. So he really has it going on, like, you know, upstairs. He knows what to do in terms of football. He came into the league with a lot of production. And so I think you're going to just see more and more from him. My only concern with him, you know, I like what he does run after. I love his physical playing style. He's a willing blocker, good team guy. You know, he's not the most sudden athlete. And so man coverage has been the challenge for the Steelers throughout the season. Very few guys have been getting open against man coverage. And because he's not the quickest guy, not the most sudden guy, that was the knock on Jeremy Bernard's game. So that's, you know, something that has been an issue for the Steelers. And I'm not sure that Jeremy Bernard is going to be necessarily the answer. They might have to get creative in terms of getting him the football.
9: No, that's right on the money. And also in that quote unquote accidental vein, it seems like using Warren more and better also got force fed. Don't get me wrong. It certainly worked out.
11: Yeah, exactly. I mean, they envisioned coming into the season that this was going to be a 1-2 punch with Rico Dowdle and Jaylen Warren. And game to game, week to week, you know, it might be a different guy carrying the load. And, I mean, Jaylen Warren just continues to impress. No matter what you ask of him, he always seems to exceed expectations, whether we're talking about creating more out of a run, yards after contact, whether we're just talking about his career in general. I mean, he wasn't even supposed to make the team, then he makes the team. You know, now here he was supposed to share the backfield, given the opportunity to be a number one guy. He's producing like one of the best backs in the NFL. And actually, I think that the thing that I like best about his game as it pertains to Aaron Rodgers in the 2026 Pittsburgh Steelers is his ability to create yards after the catch. Aaron Rodgers, you know, at one point in his career, he might buy himself time by moving around. Now he's smart enough to at least get the football out of his hands and get it into the flat to his check down. And a check down, as we saw in the last game, that starts with negative 1 yards behind the line of scrimmage could turn out to be 80 yards down the field, a touchdown. And as much as Warren, I think, has the versatility, you know, to kind of run between the tackles and be an every down guy, I really like what he's able to do in space with the ball in his hands, making defenders miss and creating yards after the catch.
9: Mike, are the Steelers going to pick somebody up at wideout? If so, who? And please don't say Juju, Tyreek Hill, or OBJ.
11: I mean, that's what you're talking about right now. I don't know. They'll probably look for somebody. Mark, I'm glad that you didn't say Scotty Miller on that list, too, because that's basically what they're down to right now. Those kinds of caliber of wide receiver.
9: I got to be honest. I'd rather have Scotty Miller than the three guys I named, because you're inviting a circus to a team that's trying to gel and looks like they're doing just that.
11: Yeah, let's hope that Tyreek Hill signs with the Chiefs. I mean, I know that at one point he was a great player, but he seems to be a horrible human being. I just would not want that anywhere. I would hate to cover it, to be honest with you, Mark.
9: Well, no, it would kidnap the season just like the Porter thing did.
11: Exactly. They just got rid of one disaster and one mess. Why invite another one into the locker room? I'm completely with you on that, but I mean, to me, I'm sitting here looking at the wide receiver depth chart and saying, Caden Wiegen has a wide receiver next to his name, but he can't play it. You spent fourth round pick on a guy who presumably is a wide receiver. Your problem should be solved. Right now, you should be talking about how this is a great opportunity for your young, developing fourth round pick to get all of these important snaps. But, you know, Caden Wiegen, he can't even do much of anything. They're 32nd in returns right now. I just felt like that showed a total lack of awareness from Omar Khan and his team in terms of evaluating this roster. That is the type of pick that a team that has checked every box on its roster makes as a luxury pick before they go in the Super Bowl. Not a team that needs to continue to build towards the future. And here they kind of get what they deserve. When you spend a fourth round pick in a way that's a luxury pick, you end up sitting here, you know, leading a wide receiver.
9: We're talking to Mike DeFabo of The Athletic. Mike's brought to us by Armstrong, the people you trust, the internet you count on, armstrongonewire.com. Mike, how can the Steelers regenerate the pass rush, and why is Nick Herbig 100% invisible?
11: Yeah, I mean, I'll start with Nick Herbig. What a disappointing season he's had to this point. You know, I know that he's better than the no sacks would suggest, the no tackles for loss. At the same time, if you're going to play him at off-ball linebacker, he is the most expensive off-ball linebacker in the league. He makes $5 million more a season than Roquan Smith, who might be the best guy in the business, or at least one of those guys in that conversation. You know, I get what they're doing. I understand why they're doing it. But again, I think it goes back to this roster construction. You know, they have three outside linebackers, but you decided you didn't want to pay a corner. You know, like they're redundant in some areas and they're lacking in other areas. Just the construction of this team. I mean, right now they're hurting at wide receiver. They, for years after trading George Pickens, have not answered that question. And they went out and they got an old guy, and old guys get injured. You know, they never replaced Minkah Fitzpatrick, and in the secondary, you know, they're still thin at safety. They're still spinning their wheels trying to figure that out. And so, you know, I just look at it as kind of like bad roster construction in terms of what Nick Herbig's doing. In terms of the pass rush, you know, I think some of it has to do with the opponent. You know, over the past three games, opponents are getting the ball out of their hand at 2.7 seconds. It's the fifth fastest in the league. You know, when they can't play man coverage because they don't have those type of corners, you're going to give the opponent opportunities to get the ball to their hands. That said, you're paying TJ Watt, Alex Highsmith, and those guys a lot of money. You'd like them to get home a little bit more.
9: I will say, and I agree with everything you said, not least about the situation in the defensive backfield, but the young DBs are hanging in there, aren't they? I know it's a simple job with all the zone, but they're doing okay.
11: Yeah, Dalen Everett, I like his potential. You know, he has a lot of the skills that you would want. I mean, he was a five-star recruit at one time, so that just shows his pedigree in terms of size, speed, physicality, all those types of things. And I think that over time, he's going to develop into a starting corner. He's just young right now, and I think he needs a little bit more playing time. So, you know, it's right now for the Steelers, I think I would like to have more depth and more quality depth at that position. But in a couple of years, I think there'll be a blessing in disguise for Dalen Everett in particular.
9: Why'd they bring back Alandon Roberts? I know he's on the practice squad right now, but it feels like something's brewing.
11: Yeah, I'm curious to see where this goes, because often it seems like with some of these older guys, you put them on the practice squad first, you give them 2-3 weeks to maybe ramp up a little bit, and then you put them into action. And, you know, I when I'm watching these games, you know, these inside linebackers, they're light. And when guards are reaching them, they're pushing them 10 and 15 yards down the field. And as everybody who's listening to this has seen Alandon Roberts play, he de-cleats guards at times. He is one of the most physical inside linebackers. And so, you know, down the stretch, when you're playing AFC North teams, when you're seeing the Ravens twice, you're going to need somebody who's a physical presence around the football. And, you know, depending on his state and then how he is at this stage of his career, I think he can bring it. You know, one thing that stuck out to me when he was at training camp, it looked like he dropped like 10 pounds. And that's a good thing, because older players, when they're carrying around that weight, that's how they get injured. He might be, that's a way you can overcome the lost half step in terms of your speed. You can gain it back by losing some weight. So, you know, I think that you're looking at him probably down the stretch playing some meaningful snaps in the base defense.
9: Kind of a subtly big moment, I thought, both in terms of winning Sunday and in terms of what McCarthy's thinking, was when he went for it on fourth and short at Indy's 22 in the fourth quarter, up two, later scored a touchdown. I think Tomlin would have taken the field goal, so there's that. And I think McCarthy trusts the offense more than the defense.
11: Yeah, I think you're absolutely right. It would have been completely the other way around with Tomlin. He would have kicked the field goal, expected his defense to make a stop. And, you know, I think McCarthy understood the flow of the game. He's just more aggressive by nature, more offensive-minded. And all these things are good for the Steelers and for the direction of this team. You know, I think that McCarthy, like, the Steelers got a real true offensive mind when they hired Mike McCarthy. And he seems to take it very personally when they don't put up enough points. And, you know, I'm liking the fact that he's continued to change his approach, continue to go back to the drawing board, continue to put in the work to improve this team. I also love that they put the ball in Jaylen Warren's hand on that play, that they trusted the offensive line, because at the end of the season, there's going to be more moments like this where the Steelers have a critical short yardage situation and they're going to need to trust that young developing offensive line and their running game, and they're off to a good start in that category.
9: Mike, winning at Tampa seems non-negotiable. A, they're not very good with just the one win. B, Baker Mayfield's out. And C, you got to win a road game.
11: Yeah, I agree with you. I'm sure there's going to be a ton of Steelers fans there too, so it's almost going to feel like a home environment. And really, the backup quarterback changes everything. I think Baker's a pretty good quarterback. Emeka Ibuka is a really good wide receiver. They've got some talent on that roster, but when you're playing a backup quarterback, you absolutely have to capitalize. And you just look at these next couple games, you know, none of them are easy, but they're very winnable. You know, the Steelers very easily could win three of the next games going into the bye week, which is really what they have to do, because you come out of that bye week and it seems like every week you're playing in prime time, you're playing a divisional opponent, you're playing a 2025 playoff team. And if the Steelers are going to be in playoff position at the end, I think picking up these wins, stacking them, is going to be really important.
9: Mike, there are student riots going on pretty briskly in Paris. Have you heard anything about the NFL might move that game to New Orleans? I don't think that's imminent. I don't think it's probable. I've heard it's being discussed. How about you?
11: Yeah, I haven't heard much, Mark, on that front. I have heard, you know, rumblings, just players talking, probably not official, that they would be very much restricted in what they could do. Like, basically, they would get to the hotel and have to stay in the hotel, is what they've been told or what they're talking about amongst themselves. You know, when players are just talking, that's nothing official. But, yeah, something to keep an eye on. You know, it seems like it is centralized to student protests, and so it doesn't seem like it's a widespread riot or anything like that. But obviously something serious to keep an eye on.
9: Mike, as always, great stuff. I appreciate the insight. Great work at The Athletic. We'll talk next week.
11: All right, sounds great, Mark. Thanks for having me.
9: That's Mike DeFabo from The Athletic. First hour of the show is brought to us by Dr. Howe Center for Hair Restoration at Premier Plastic Surgery. And in that hour, we heard the trifecta with Tom Opperman. That was brought to us by Danny's Pizza and Hoagies, family-owned and operated since 1960. That's on Route 88 in Bethel Park. Yeah, we'll keep you posted on that Paris situation. Again, I don't think the game's going to get moved, but I know what's going on over there, and I know that what happens to the game is being discussed. As I mentioned a couple segments ago, that is a holiday weekend when the Steelers go over there. It's thought that maybe that'll get the students out of Paris. They'll go on spring break. Well, it's not spring, but you get the idea. Up next, Jeremy Bernard went mondo nutso. Big contributions in that win against Indy. Dan Orlovsky had some great insight about him on ESPN. That's up next on 105.9.
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0: It's Madden on the X. We got a whole lot of hockey talk today with the Penguins at Chicago, but the Steelers play at Tampa Sunday in a game I figure they got to win if they're to be considered a serious team. You know who's red hot? To the top, he is red hot. It's the rookie wideout Jeremy Bernard. Here's what Dan Orlovsky had to say on ESPN.
1: There is a very clear indication that Jeremy Bernard is a valued wide receiver on this group. He's gotten better and better and better, and Aaron trusts him. Aaron's believing he's going to get open, and I like the fact that they're shrinking his splits a lot. They're giving him those free releases. I like when they take Jeremy and Freiermuth and kind of work them together. The goal line, Freiermuth down in the red zone, him and Washington together. So, like, I like the fact that they're finding different ways to pair people with Freiermuth. I think that final touchdown that Freiermuth has, he's with Jeremy and they kind of rub off each other.
0: Orlovsky is right about Bernard and the whole package, the route trees, etc. The rubbing off, that's kind of sexy. That right there is precise and accessible football analysis, so well done by Dan Orlovsky. But what I'm going to add is, it's all happened by accident. By accident. You think Grandpa Game Manager suddenly decided to take the rookie receiver off the pay-no-mind list and put him in the trust tree? Hell no. But he had to. DK got sauced out against Indy. Everybody else at wideout got hurt, so what you gonna do, brother? Here's the Steelers linebacker, kind of, Peyton Wilson on Good Morning Football, saying how tough it is to tackle Jaylen Warren.
2: Because obviously I tackle running backs and I've played against him for 3 years now. And, you know, I told him the other night, I said, you're one of the best running backs I've ever played against. You're honestly the hardest running back I've ever had to tackle. Mm-hmm. And I think that's just coming to life now, to fruition. You know, you see it every game, week in and week out. People are struggling to tackle him and, you know, to get him on the ground. And, I mean, just everyone around him is continuing to elevate. So it's been really cool to watch.
0: First off, I feel like Peyton Wilson has a hard time tackling anybody. But, yeah, Warren is powerful, and it seems now like a mistake that he got put on the back burner for so long, but it's a small sample size, and yeah, right now, very good, but I want to see more. Just saying. But Warren is killing it currently. Peyton Wilson isn't. Yo, get a Landon Roberts up in the bullpen. Dylan Larkin is back on the ice for Detroit because the Red Wings can't make a deal like he wants. Now there's talk Connor Hellebuck may be back in the net for Winnipeg because the Jets can't trade him. Here's Dave Pagnotta on the NHL Network.
3: Well, I wouldn't be surprised, really, if we start hearing more throughout the week with respect to the possibility of him coming back to Winnipeg in the not-too-distant future. Now, there are a lot of caveats around that, and first and foremost will he be welcomed back in a room where they certainly counted on him over the course of his career, but holding out, expecting a trade that didn't happen, things could get ugly. They could get awkward, definitely, in that room. But with the paychecks not coming in, with him not getting proper practice time and playing time, you know, how much longer is this going to go? There are already some whispers coming into the weekend that Connor Hellebuck may be internally, starting to debate within his inner circle, when is the most appropriate time? Should he go back?
0: It won't get ugly. Pagnotta's dead wrong there. The Jets room will welcome Hellebuck back because he's a great goaltender, and half of them would probably get out if they could. But the Red Wings and Jets both played it right with Larkin and Hellebuck respectively. You don't fight with dude. You don't make it public. You just wait and don't trade because the teams they want to go to don't want them. And eventually they crawl back because they want pay. Right now it's time to talk Bet Parks. Come join me, Mark Madden, and make your downtime fun time with the Bet Parks app. We got hockey tonight, Pittsburgh at Chicago. 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Up next, going to talk hockey with the old two-niner, Phil Bork. It's Madden on the X.
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0: Penguins at Chicago tonight. Hear all the action at 8 p.m. right here on the X. Joining me now, he is the two-time Stanley Cup champion. It's Penguins analyst, the old 2-9er, Phil Bork. Borky, Sid has 0 goals this year and just 3 in his last 30. Why is that happening, and are you yet concerned?
1: Good afternoon, Double M. Why is it happening? I don't think he's getting to the net enough. I don't think he has a shoot-first mentality enough. Am I concerned? Zero. Zero concern. Sid, it's not the first time Sid has gone through this. I went back, Mark. There was 3 other times where he did not have a goal in the first 5 games of the regular season. Each of those times, he had 30 or more goals in the season. He'll figure it out. And it could start tonight against the Chicago Blackhawks, the start of a 4-game road trip. Sid has a way to embrace these kind of moments. Berard coming back into the lineup. Sid will elevate tonight. And with it being a very difficult 4-game road trip, Sid as the captain will want to start things off the right way. But I think a combination of, as I mentioned, not shooting enough, having that shoot-first mentality, and also there has been a bit of a rotation. We saw Hendrix LaPierre. We saw Nick Robertson. We've seen some other players up with Sid. He's now reunited with the boys he's most comfortable with, in Ricard Raquel and with Brian Rust. And I think having those two guys back on his line will bring comfort and confidence to 87 in your program.
0: I agree with all of the above. My one addition to what you said, actually it's emphasis, Borky, he's not the kind of guy who tries to shoot his way out of a slump. Like most guys, when they're not scoring, shoot more. I don't know why, but he actually shoots less. It's like one of his many quirks.
1: I can't disagree with you. I know what you're talking about. And the last word that you used is probably the most appropriate. It's quirks, because in his life, and I think everything he does in his life, it's about repetition, repeating the things that have worked for him in the past. So you can call it stubbornness. You can call it whatever you want. It's Sid being Sid. You know, and who are we to question? Because as I mentioned, because he has this undying dedication to doing things exactly the same way that he's done 5, 10, 15, 20 years ago, because he knows eventually they will work. And who are we to say they won't work? Because he has always seemed to have found a way by using the things that he is the most comfortable with to get out of whatever you want to call it, little goalless area, slump, whatever you want to call it. Sid has bounced out of it using the things that work for him.
0: No question. Sometimes when he's not scoring, he also tends to emphasize what he is doing well. So, again, I'm like you, Borky. I'm not worried. Now, you mentioned Rusty moving up to Sid's line. My one critique of that, and I'm for it, but again, a disclaimer, is Kindle being wasted. That's a severe word, but wasted with lesser line mates.
1: Oh, that's an interesting question. Because he's had a rotation too, hasn't he? I mean, he's going to get another rotation here tonight. I think Kuzmenko is going to go in with Kindle. I'm going to say no. As far as the wasted part, I'm going to say no, because it's for the better of the team. And I think the reason I say this is because Tommy Novak has become the wild card here, right? Tommy Novak, for whatever reason, and I'm not even going to try to give you some reasons because I think it'd sound like a lot of BS. it just works, right? It just works. Him, Malkin, and Chinnikov, they just work. And I think it brings out the absolute best version of Tommy Novak, but it also lets the Russians just be the Russians and do their thing. And so with all that being said, and because that wild card, Tommy Novak, works so well with Gino and Chini, that drops Ben Kindle down to a third line. And because of injuries, because of, you know, whatever's been going on, there's been a bit of a roller coaster ride of wingers for him. I think they're going to eventually settle in, you know, because we're only 5 games in. But if we're having the same conversation after 20 games, I might be concerned, Mark. But Ben Kindle, you know, for still being, you know, a teenager, is so mature beyond his years that he's become almost unflappable, because it's still, whatever wingers you put on there, and again, there's been a bunch, almost every bottom six has played with him, that line has been better because of one player, Ben Kindle.
0: Why is the Penguins' PK so great at 94%? Because that certainly goes a long way.
1: Having Blake Lizotte back in the lineup helps. It's funny, just coming up to my room here before I talked to you, I rode up with Nick Bonino, and we were chit-chatting in the elevator about the penalty kill. And he was talking about, he goes, you like that rotation? I'm like, hell yeah, I like that rotation. And what he's talking about is all four players on the ice, they have decided that we are not going to stick into just spots. We're not going to just play a box. We're not going to just play a diamond. We're going to play a rotation. And the only way that works is every guy has to be on point, on board. And he's talking about, I said, yeah, I saw Dewar in the front of the net the last game. He goes, yeah, and Carlson was out by the point. And like normally it'd be like, that's wrong. Like that's a recipe for disaster. But when all four players on the penalty kill are aware of that, it's super aggressive penalty killing, but not running around with a chicken like your head cut off type of penalty killing, because they're going into box, diamond, rotation, and it doesn't allow a penalty killing, a power play unit to get comfortable and get set up.
0: You know what's inspired is Erik Karlsson on the PK, which hadn't even been used in Pittsburgh till last year. And he's not like a traditional penalty kill guy, Borky, but his hockey IQ is just off the charts.
1: Yeah, well said. I agree with you, because just the eye test, you're cringing a little bit, right? Because you're like, he doesn't look like your typical penalty killing defenseman. But yeah, he's sneaky smart, right? And he's quick with the stick, quick with the feet. When you need a clear, whether it's a hard rim, whether it's a Murphy dump, whatever it might be, more times than not, he's making it. He has a great ability, that vision where he's flat-footed on the backhand, guy on his back to make that little 10, 12, 15-foot pass to a mate, which gets you out of the zone. He'll jump up on the play. He's been a lot smarter and a lot thoughtful about when jumping up to try to make it a shorthanded goal situation. So, yeah, it's refreshing. And I think he realizes how special it is for a player like him that has just been labeled offensive defenseman to be entrusted with that responsibility. I think he really takes it heavy to the heart and wants to make sure he doesn't disappoint his head coach, Dan Muse.
0: What's your take on the goaltending so far with Morozov in goal tonight after that great game at Columbus last Friday?
1: What more do you want from your goaltenders? You know, when you've got two goaltenders, 25 years of age and younger, that have not played a combined 80 games in the National Hockey League in the regular season, to get the kind of goaltending we're getting, it's pretty special. And then we're not even talking about the cap hit. That's for another day, because that's so low, too. It's probably the lowest in the league for a 1-2 tandem combined cap hit. And to get this kind of goaltending, and you're right, Marishoff tonight against the Chicago Blackhawks, and after that performance in Columbus, I really felt that Artur Shelov the other night against Dallas was inspired in a back-to-back situation. You know, the night before, he watches Marishoff and that great job that he did. I would think that would inspire him, and I think it did inspire him against the Dallas Stars. And the one thing they're doing, Mark, I think you'll agree with me, is they're giving the Penguins, no matter how good or bad they play, it seems like night in and night out, the goaltending, number one, are not the reason they lose, and number two, they legitimately are giving the Penguins a chance to either find their game or win the hockey game. They're giving them a fighter's chance every single night.
0: What's your take on the defensive core? I think it's been okay, but just bringing in Stastny and now Ryan Johnson tells me they're still looking.
1: Yeah, I'm almost waiting for the other shoe to drop, and maybe that's just me.
0: Me too. No, me too.
1: Yeah. You know, is there a blockbuster around looking around the corner? I don't know. My bones tell me there is, and I could be completely wrong. But to answer your question, I like the decor. I like the balance. I like the yin and yang. And now with Trevor Van Riemsdyk, you're right, Spencer Stastny as a left-hand shot comes in and looked really good. He looked like a player. And considering that was his first game of the season, he had been a healthy scratch in Edmonton to come in. And maybe it was just adrenaline. I don't know. We'll see. He'll be back in tonight against the Hawks. I like the lefty-righty, number one. I like that most of our defensemen know what they can do, and just as importantly, know what they can't do. They keep their game simple. Declan Carlisle and Caden Korzak have given us some jam, as well as shot-blocking ability, penalty-killing, and just a little more toughness on the backside. So again, as a core on paper, they don't look like that, the bag of chips, but I think together as a group, I think Mike Stuthers, who runs the defenseman, has done a really good job of taking the players and personalities and mixing and matching. So there isn't. And just because two players like Gerard and Letang are from the same province doesn't mean they should play good together, because they didn't. And now they've been separated and they're both better because of that. So all those things, just the simplicity of what they're doing. And if they weren't doing that, you and I would be sitting here talking like, why don't they just keep it simple? Why don't they separate the two French guys and put them with here and put them with here? It sounds so simple. They have done that, Mark. They've done that and they've worked. And anybody that has been plug and play that hasn't played and get back in there again, limitations, stay within yourself. Don't try to do too much. And when the time comes for you to be the best version of you, I think all six defensemen that have been in the lineup have been pretty steady throughout.
0: I agree, and I respect the chopping and changing. I think the defense has been good, but not good enough for the coaches and GM to necessarily stand pat. Now, I want to get back to Novak, because I find him to be intriguing. He's not a maximum overdrive guy. Not everybody is. But he makes really good decisions, and he is just sublime in the neutral zone, and on top of it, just a great fit for Gino.
1: It's so interesting. Would he be this good on any other team? You know, again, is it just a perfect storm playing with just the right players and also a head coach that has an appreciation for you? I think it's a D, all of the above. You know, and you're right. If I asked you, Mark, what's the best thing Tommy Novak does? Can you answer me?
0: Not really.
1: Yeah, and that's okay. Because if you ask me that question, I don't know if I'd have an answer either. He just does a lot of things really good. And again, as an individual, just on some other line, or if we're just talking about him, because I think when we talk about Tommy Novak, we have to talk about Gino and Chinnikov, because they make Tommy Novak so good right now. And I don't ever remember him playing this good. And I think a combination of the confidence and all the other things we talked about, that he seems to be getting better. And I didn't see that ceiling. I don't see the ceiling moving, but it is moving, because he seems to be getting better and showing us more things. And I think that's based off of the incredible confidence that he has right now. And so, yeah, he's got a good shot. Is he a good puck distributor? Yeah. Is he responsible defensively? Yeah, like none of it is like, wow, he's so good at this. But man, he's really good at a bunch of other things, and it just works.
0: Finally, Borky, the only thing that's driven me crazy this year was the loss at Columbus. They got a point out of it, but that's not a great team. And the Penguins played really loose. I mean, Columbus got over 40 shots. I don't want to see that happen tonight. Chicago might not even be good as Columbus, at least not on paper. I know Bedard's coming back. But I hope the Penguins learn from the dichotomy of the Dallas and Columbus games, where they played loose against the lesser team and got beat, and played tight against the great team and got 2 points.
1: Yeah, double out. I'll throw that Winnipeg game in there, too, because they were not great in that game. And they didn't get a point in that game. That's the team that had to learn some lessons again. And you think just because they learned the lessons the year before, or the same guys are back from the year before, that it would carry over. Sometimes it does, sometimes it doesn't. You got to learn with a new group. You got to learn what it takes to win all over again. And I thought last year, especially going 8-2-2 in the first 12 games, that they kind of designed a blueprint on how they were going to win. And it served them well enough to get into the playoffs that they started to have an identity, right? And I don't think this team quite has an identity yet. I think they're searching for it. I think that Dallas game will help them. I think they should look at that Columbus game. And you want to brush it under the rug, and you want to kind of get rid of it because they were so bad for so long in that game. But I'm on the opposite side of that. I think in hockey and life, you take moments like that and you use it and you keep it. And you find a closet in the back of your head to keep it in, or you go back to it and you use it as fuel. And so that's a long-winded answer to your short question, but I truly believe that this team is still learning what it takes to win with the personnel that they have, who fits where, how, when, and why. But I'm still very hopeful, not, you know, black and gold sunglasses, you know, sniffing or drinking the Kool-Aid. I truly believe it's a good hockey team. It's a team good enough to make the playoffs. But they need to get on a roll. They need to find that blueprint again. And a good way to start was to win maybe arguably the toughest road trip coming up here with you got Colorado, Vegas back-to-back, and then you go into Utah. Those three games are going to be incredibly difficult, not only the way they are, but back-to-back, three games in four nights. That makes this game here absolutely a must-win, even with Bedard coming back in. Nazar is out. This is the first of a seven-game homestand for them. I talked to Tony Grado. I talked to Darren Pang this morning. They're all saying, this might be our whole season right here. If we don't win four of the seven, our season might be over, and we're not even into November yet. That's how dire it is right now. And that getting Bedard back, home ice, this is probably going to be a dandy because you're going to get a very desperate Chicago Blackhawk team here tonight.
0: Borky, is always great stuff. Enjoy the game. We will talk again next week.
1: Thanks. I enjoyed it like always. This was good hockey talk.
0: That's Borky. I'm Mark Madden. Get your calls in right now. It's a chance to go one-on-one with a great one because we got a lot planned. We got more hockey talk with Jay Caulfield at the bottom of the hour. 105.9 The X.
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0: I'm really into non-cliched sports media right now. So here's a couple topics. Well, actually, one's incredibly cliched. We talked about what's the best moment in Pittsburgh sports history. It's obviously the Maz home run in 1960, today being the anniversary of that, to win Game 7 of the World Series against the New York Yankees. I mean, that is by so far the best moment in Pittsburgh sports history. But if you disagree, dial 833-412-WXDX. And also, I finished watching the fourth season of Ted Lasso. I think that's the best sports-based TV show of all time. Your thoughts on that, 833-412-WXDX. I would cite Friday Night Lights, too. And after that, I think it drops way off. So your thoughts, 833-412-WXDX. A little Steeler talk, because we've not indulged that. Well, no, we have. We had DeFabo on. It's been a great show, and I hate most of my shows. Heck, I hate myself by now. The sound of my voice. I do look good after losing that weight, though. A thank you to Awakened 180. I find the Steelers alternately boring and intriguing. Boring because I can't change my opinion of where they're headed. I got 10-7 and probably not a playoff win. Same as it ever was. I don't see anything else, but the season's nonetheless been intriguing because of the sidebars, like the Porter departure, which almost nobody will acknowledge how damaging until it turns out to really be damaging. The young guys at DB who are doing okay. Hayward is faded. Watt might be starting to fade. The inside backers are soft as puppy crap, as witnessed by bringing back a Landon Roberts. He'll be in the lineup before you know it. Nick Herbig got the money, got $100 million, and now he's on a milk carton. Aaron Rodgers is living up to reasonable expectations for a guy his age, and that's for the first time since he left Green Bay. His resume since leaving Green Bay has been puke. Jaylen Warren is Franco Jr., except he'll actually catch the ball and not trap it. Darnell Washington is a novelty act with only occasional impact, but that impact is actual impact and very much fun to watch. Jeremy looks like he's on the rise, however, accidentally. Roman Wilson was starting to look like he might not suck, but he got hurt. IMAX looked like he's going to be all right. And you got the Ballad of the Greenfield guy. So there's so much to talk about with the Steelers. And it's more fun than I thought it would be. We'll see if it keeps being fun. Congratulations to Austin Lemieux. His dad, what's his dad's name again? Anyway, Austin Lemieux qualified for his first PGA Tour event. Huzzah. What a great golfer Austin is. Just tremendous. So, first of many PGA events, I would reckon. All right, we got Jay Caulfield up next talking hockey, hockey, hockey on 105.9 The X.
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3: Don't forget, we have an extra hour of hockey talk tonight, 6 till 7, right here on the X in advance of the Penguins and Blackhawks. It's the Hockey Night Show. And right now, we're certainly going to talk hockey. Joining me now is the two-time Stanley Cup champion. You see him on Sportsnet Pittsburgh. Always terrific to talk to Jay Caulfield. Jay Bird, Sid has 0 goals this year, just 3 goals in his last 30 games. Are you yet concerned? What do you see going on with the captain?
4: Yeah, well, Kevin, I think anytime you can't get anything going, that's a long stretch for a player like that. And, you know, trying to play around with lines early on, I'd like to see him just get settled in. It's going to be Russ, Raquel, and Crosby, and they're just going to, they got to roll with that until you get everything, everybody back in sync. But that's a long stretch, Mark, right? I mean, it never, you know, it's just the way it's going right now. And it hasn't had the jump. They haven't had the spark. They tried the Robertson thing early on. That didn't look good. And you knew it was only a matter of time before they get out of that. So maybe this Russ Raquel familiarity, they'll find something like that. And then it's about winning games. But right now, that is a concern because you're not liking how it's rolling and it doesn't have that. They don't have that, you know, takeover, you know, control shifts. I haven't seen that. That's what I haven't seen. So until you get back to that, then you'll start seeing the puck go back in the back of the net. But that would be a concern for anybody if you're watching this and watching these games and the numbers you gave. Not a good number. And by the way, you go back last year, there's injuries involved with that too. Last year.
3: No question.
4: To start off this way early on though is not good. Like you don't see that from the elite player and right now they're in a funk right now up top.
3: Now, on the other hand, I think Evgeny Malkin's been the Penguins' best player. He has 5 points in 6 games. Yep. He's played good enough to have more than that. What do you see from number 71?
4: No, I agree. I mean, there's a hunger. There's the spark, and then they got on the board right away. Right, they got going right away in the season, and they're carrying it through. And he's certainly on a mission. Like they're playing the game and they're producing. I've liked that line. I didn't understand last year, and I think you and I maybe talked about that. Never understood why they broke that up before they got into the playoffs. I didn't understand why Chinnikov and Novak and Malkin weren't together. And Chinnikov just hasn't. Wait till that good. If they can get that going, the line will be great, and it'll only keep getting better for Malkin.
3: What makes him and Novak such a good combination to the point, Jay, where sometimes I wonder if Chinnikov is like the third option on that line?
4: Maybe it's Novak being a lefty. You know, Malkin's on the right side, but there's so much interchanging. They're moving. But if you have a left-handed center and you're looking down the right side, Malkin's that one option right away. You know, I think that could be a part of it. But they got a good feel. Novak has a good feel for the game, right? He's skilled. He's patient. He's calm. But I think as a lefty, centerman, your right side is maybe your initial look. And then you can go from there. Then they can just kind of find his way till Chinnikov just kind of gets it going. But I like that part of him, Mark. I think he's got a good, you know, hockey IQ, high, skilled. He can move the puck, finds another skilled player, and you can then move off from there. I thought, remember the one that maybe Malkin, you know, he didn't hit Malkin in overtime. I think it was OT, and, you know, it goes late. But one thing, Novak was on his backhand and had to find Malkin on his left side. I think it's always favorable if you're a right-handed producer, a right-side producer, and Novak's a lefty in the middle, it almost is a favorable spot to be.
3: What's your take on the goaltending so far, Jay, with Morishov in goal tonight on the heels of his great performance in Columbus, but Shiloff's was good against Dallas as well?
4: Yeah, I agree with that, Mark. They've both been, you know, and Shiloff's, the game got away from him, but all the, you know, a lot of times the numbers, and I know this is another topic we've covered, but, you know, sometimes the end result isn't a product of just a goaltender. It's been what he's faced. And I think certainly Morishov the other night in Columbus and then and Shiloff's backs it up. When you get good performances like that, you're going to be on the right side more often than not. They've been very good. And I think for Shiloff's to come back after Morishov had such a big night, you know, the pressure starts to tilt that way. Like, you know, everybody's favorable for Morishov, and then Shiloff's comes in and silences everybody as well. And you got two guys that are going, look like they get along really well. Not in that locker room with them, but that's how it appears. So it's a healthy competition. But believe me, it is a competition for that one spot, right? It just is. I don't think they're going to alternate like they did last year. I think, you know, I think they're going to find a hot hand and eventually go with it. But right now it's Muroshov's net tonight. He was that good, as we said, in Columbus, and Shelov's backed it up. So when you're getting goaltending early in the year, that's what you want to see, and it's a great spot for the Pens.
3: I totally agree. The only thing that's got me a little salty this year, I hated the Columbus game because it was like the Penguins didn't respect Columbus for being as good as they turned out to play that night, and then they tightened it up against Dallas the subsequent evening. I think the Penguins got to play tight all the time. I think the Penguins are a decent team, Jay, but not decent enough to be loose like they were against Columbus and really against Winnipeg, too.
4: Oh, no, I totally agree with that. I think it was a wake-up call. Those games leading up to the Dallas game was the wake-up call, and they needed it, Mark. If they didn't have that in Columbus, I don't know what the Dallas game would have turned out to be. I totally agree with that. They were not. I know Dan Muse likes to stay connected. If you and I, if we're out on the ice and you're a defenseman, I'm a winger, and I'm not on the wall for you or I'm not supporting you, and you know, that's when the sourness, everybody gets a little sour, right? They weren't supporting wingers on the wall with help through the middle. They were so far apart. They did a really, it wasn't a great game as far as trying to get out of your zone, breaking out. And that's why Columbus was all over them. And then the Pens were able to flip it. In the third period, Columbus looked that way. But if you're not supporting, and I'll just start, if I'm a defenseman, I go back and my winger isn't there or my center isn't there for support, then you're not going to get out cleanly, right? It's not. And that's what that game, those two games, look like to me. And then you get a turnaround in Dallas. And I totally agree that they need to play that way. You have to be successful in the NHL right now, teams have to be that. The support is there. Your breakouts, your reverses to your D partner when you're communicating. It helps you alleviate pressure. You know, a little bump, a reverse, dink terminology, whatever you want to use, and you up and out of the zone. But if you're not supporting, your defenseman's getting run, there's nobody helping them out, and then they're stuck in their zone. And then the big shifts, like the Crosby lines, that they're defending the whole time. They're not able to get on their horse offensively. So if they support, and then like we saw against Dallas, then they're going to be in the right side more often than not, and then you have great goaltending to back it up. So your point, I totally agree with.
3: We're talking to Jay Caulfield of Sportsnet Pittsburgh here on the X. Jay, kind of in tandem with what we were talking about, it looks like the defensive core is a work in progress, doesn't it? They brought in Stastny and now Johnson. I mean, I think the D has done okay, but it looks like Kyle and Dan haven't made up their minds yet.
4: Yeah, and my mind wasn't made up with it. I thought the pairings, and this is no knock on Van Riemsdyk, that got injured, so he's out of the lineup. I've always been that favorable side. I've always been, hey man, lefty righty pairs are more natural. You don't get stuck on that at the blue line when the play in Washington, right? When it comes back to Van Riemsdyk, he's on his offside. I'm just picking on that play. That's an obvious one, so people understand what we're talking about. Left pairs, it's a natural. You can keep the play involved, everything jumping up. There's a couple spots on the ice if you're on the offside, it's difficult. But the other night, I thought with Stassi in the lineup, I thought Letang, and I got to tell you, if you are somebody in the system, and we know we're talking about Pickering and Brunick and those kind of things, and they keep adding blue liners, that's a difficult. Those guys in the minors in Wilkes-Barre got to keep their head on straight so they keep improving and working, because they keep adding guys, and you're not part of that mix. Number one, they're telling you two things: we don't like how it's going down there, and do we see you stepping up yet? No. And then they keep filling the roster with another defenseman. And if you are a guy in the system and you see that, you got to make sure you're doing what you need to make sure you finally get yourself back up into Pittsburgh, because it's like a message. They're telling you that we're not really thrilled for those guys to make the next step. And that's something that the guys down below have to make sure that they keep doing their work and don't get disgruntled, because that's what it's like if you're down there and they add somebody and you're not a part of the equation. Those guys have to make sure they keep doing their work, Marco. They'll never find themselves up here.
3: Yeah, you're right. I think that especially applies on the left side with Brunick. I don't know. I think he's blocked by Carlson and Letang because they would want him to come up and be a top four when he comes up. What's your take on this game tonight? Chicago's not very good. They've only won the once. Bedard is coming back, though. They don't have a lot of firepower. Yeah. And, given that the Penguins, Jay, I think they're going to be walking a tightrope all year to make the playoffs like they have for the last how many years. Games like this, I know it's October, but they really feel big, don't they?
4: Yeah, it does. It does to me, too. You can't let this one get away from you tonight. Like you said, with Bedard coming back, that's going to be an immediate bump for them. But they don't have the horses in. Yep, I got you. You got me?
3: Yeah, I'm sorry, Jay. Go ahead.
4: No problem. I was going to, they don't have the horses in Chicago. You're right. But Bedard coming back, I agree. There's going to be a bump. There's going to be a jump right there. But this is the game you got to get. All right. I'm a firm believer that you're starting the road trip. You had a great win against Dallas. You need to back it up with taking care of business like you did in Philly. Treat this the same way. Get after them right away. Take, and then you got a tough road trip. You know, the continuation of this is a tough one. So I think definitely it's a really big game, and I expect them to come out that way. And I expect that Crosby line, Mark, it's got to happen sooner or later.
3: Yep.
4: I really think tonight this is going to be a game that they can get just to be in sync where it looks like they're going to dominate shifts. That's what you're probably thinking the same thing I'm saying. I mean, if you don't see them controlling every shift offensively where they're holding on to pucks down low, it got away from them. I think with the Robertson up front early, we didn't see much of that, right? I think you'll start to see more of it when you have those three back together, Raquel, Rust, and Crosby. Let's watch that tonight. But it's certainly, they need to take care of business here tonight, Mark, before they continue on this trip.
3: Well, and you're right about the trip. You go to Denver Friday, then Vegas Saturday. It's worth pointing out, too, that I don't think the Metro is a great division in the first place. And now with Philadelphia starting out with seven straight losses and the Rangers losing Shesterkin, the goaltender for the season, things are really wide open, aren't they?
4: Yeah, they really are. I mean, it's, look, I don't know what Jersey's going to do either. I don't know what the Islanders, you're right. It's a division that's up for grabs for the guys to claim their spot.
3: Except for maybe Carolina. I think below Carolina, anything could happen.
4: And Washington's the one that, you know, look, when we look at where, I mean, Carolina, you look at all this, what we have. If you do go with this, Carolina's a must or a sure thing. It's everybody else battling to find those other spots. And it's the injuries. Like you said, Shesterkin going down really hurts them. I'm surprised they're not, I don't know what's going on with the Hellebuck thing, but that seems like a natural fit to all of a sudden them pick them up. I don't know the
3: numbers. Yeah, the problem with that, though, Jay, is you get Hellebuck and then Shesterkin comes back next year.
4: Yeah, yeah, in New York, they'll let a whole year wait. I agree with that. I that part I get. But this is like, and you don't never know. Guy gets a serious knee injury. You're not sure what you're going to get back.
3: That's true.
4: By the way, Hellebuck, I'm not saying Hellebuck was, look at Hellebuck's, you know, playoffs, you know, record over the last little bit. But there's somebody out there. Well, we'll see. But I know if Shesterkin comes back and for the game, you don't like to see that because the game needs the best players, the best goaltenders, the best personalities. And for a guy like that to go down in New York, that's tough, but it opens up room for all these other teams in this division.
3: Finally, Jay, tonight is a frozen frenzy, the fourth time they've done it. All 32 teams in action. You'll be busy watching the Penguins, but boy, what a night to have a channel changer, a clicker, right?
4: Oh, it sure is. I like when they have, it's like a football Sunday. That's why we love football, like on the weekends, because you got every team playing, except when they get into the bye weeks. I get that. But there's something about knowing all these games are going on. And yeah, I kind of like seeing that. I like following everything. And then, and you know, we kind of enjoy it, right, Mark? It goes all night, all day. And I like it a lot. So again, the Pens, to your point, Mark, you got to keep it rolling. I'll be interested to see what the lineup is tonight. Because I still think you got a big body like Soderblom, and I hear it looks like he's not in. But to me, I'm keeping some of that in the lineup just because you need a different kind of presence. But we'll find out. Just see what the lineup's like tonight and see how they perform. Expect good things from them tonight.
3: Jay, as always, great input. Good work on Sportsnet. We'll talk real soon.
4: All right, Mark. Take care.
3: Bye-bye. That's Jay Caulfield. Now it's time to Ask Mark Anything, 833-412-WXDX. 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Or leave a talk back via the microphone icon at the iHeartMedia app. By the way, I forgot to mention this at the top of the show. After the Penguin game Saturday night, I ran into Perry Florio, former captain and coach of the Johnstown Chiefs in the ECHL. His daughter Katie's doing such a great job doing interviews and some studio work on Penguins broadcast. So I interviewed Perry years and years ago for Penguins Report, I think it was. So really great to see Perry. And like I said, his daughter's doing just a terrific job. Up next segment, Well, we'll take calls for Ask Mark Anything. But also, the Steelers game is going to have, I don't want to say distinguished, how about a famous spectator? And somebody said that women at the gym dress like whores? Is that a thing? Somebody said that? They'd be dumb enough to say that? 105.9.
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0: 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I saw somebody suggest Jerry Jeudy. Why would Cleveland trade Jerry Jeudy? I know they got the two rookie receivers who were good, but they're still in with the playoff shout. And I don't think they'd make that trade within the AFC North. Although, as Craig Patrick said, it doesn't matter who you make the trade with if it's the best deal available for your team. I don't know, like, you play Tampa, couldn't you get one of their receivers? But I bet they don't think their season's over either. I don't think anybody now thinks their season is over. Look at the Houston Texans. You know, they suck, supposed to be good, but they went out and got Marvin Harrison Jr. anyway. Nobody's given up now. Except, who was it? Arizona traded Marvin Harrison Jr. Maybe they are. I talked earlier about the top 10 goalies in the NHL. It's really more like top 8. The Hellebuck thing, that we had that soundbite, he might end up playing for Winnipeg. I don't know that he has a choice. I don't know that he's going to... These guys who have this narrow list of teams that they'd only accept a trade to because they have a full no-movement clause, they might often be overestimating their own worth. I am perfectly happy with the goalies the Penguins have, Morishov and Shilovs. Morishov in goal tonight for the Penguins. I don't think either of those two were top 10, but I think it might turn out to be a good tandem. Okay, here's the news I promised you. Donald Trump, the president, kind of, he's going to be at the Steelers game Sunday at Tampa. I bet Aaron Rodgers will use that as inspiration to complete a pass to RFK Jr. Also in political talk or politically incorrect talk, Shane Gillis, the comedian, who I don't find funny. I just think he's rage bait after rage bait after rage bait. I think there's no nuance to his humor. But he was on SNL and he said that women dressed like whores at the gym and is under fire for that. I don't go to the gym. I wouldn't know. But, you know, I wouldn't say that. Is it really that bad to say that? We've limited too much, too often, for too long, what can be funny. Funny's the one thing that should have no limits, as long as it's not hate-based. And that's not hate-based. That's, I guess it's kind of funny. I don't know if it's true. Then again, it's all rage. I don't know. He got a lot of heat for it, though. You may recall he hosted the ESPYs, and it was said that, you know, it was reminiscent of Norm MacDonald. It wasn't even close to being reminiscent of Norm MacDonald. Shane Gillis isn't a patch on Norm MacDonald's dead ass. Norm MacDonald had nuance. Norm MacDonald had the subtlety. Norm MacDonald had the deadpan. All Shane Gillis has, and all too many Canadians, Freudian slip, all the too many comedians have these days, like I said, is just rage. Let's go to a talkback.
1: Mark, I know you're a Breaking Bad guy. What are your thoughts on the untimely passing of R.J. Mitty?
0: Yeah, the kid who played Walter White Jr., Flynn. Well, no kid anymore. But, yeah, he had, what was it? Cerebral palsy or multiple sclerosis? Forgive me for not having that story clear, but he died, I think, at 34 just yesterday. And I guess he had it tougher than he should have because he got bilked out of money by his personal management. So, yeah, I thought that kid was super talented. I thought he got the angst of everything he faced over in a big way. And he was, I don't want to say a typical Breaking Bad character because none of them were typical, but he was an effective part of a show that had almost nobody that was sympathetic. I mean, Walter Jr. had a touch of the martyr about him, but I'm not sure he was sympathetic. What was the wife's name? She was anything but sympathetic. But that's one of the, you know, if I always say The Sopranos and Breaking Bad are the two best TV shows of all time. If you made me pick one, I'd pick Breaking Bad. Breaking Bad had more subtlety. I will say The Sopranos had more humor. But I'm not sure either of the worlds depicted in The Sopranos and Breaking Bad were worthy of a great deal of humor. Let's go to another talkback.
2: The Pens have a 17-51 record against Chicago in Chicago. What can they do different tonight to change that historically bad record, and how can they control Patrick Kane, who has been a Pens killer for years? Thank you.
0: What, did you make that call from the early 2000s? Well, actually, the late 2000s, maybe 1972. I think the big key to turning around that record, that horrible record the Penguins admittedly have in Chicago, is to not play against Bobby Hull and Stan Mikita in their primes. And so that won't happen tonight. In terms of containing Patrick Kane, it was harder 15 years ago. Now, not so much. So this is a game the Penguins absolutely should win. And I'm not sure that Chicago has any advantage other than Bedard coming back and whatever advantage that home ice typically offers, but not the pronounced advantage Chicago's had over the Penguins in Chicago over the years. Let's go to Mike. Mike, you're on with Double M.
3: Hey, Mark, thanks for taking my call. Do you give out Halloween candy?
0: If I'm home, I do. But here's
3: candy bars or bite size?
0: I give bite size, but like the big bite size, not the minuscule. Like I don't give out like Hershey's Kisses. I give out the relatively. I give out the bigger of the bite size. There's like two bite sizes. I give out fun size.
3: The ones that take two bites to eat.
0: I think it's called fun size. I've been told by my spotters, and I also do this. I don't answer the door. I leave the dish out on the porch, and kids can take whatever they want, so they're taking a lot. That said, my neighborhood has almost zero trick-or-treaters.
3: Yeah, not like it used to be.
0: So if you'd like to bring your kids, you'll clean up. 833-412-WXDX. You don't want to miss the list, and you especially don't want to miss the list if you're a fan of Scott Steiner and Steiner Math. And who isn't? 105.9 The X.
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0: edge rushers on the field at the same time, each of them has a 33 1/3% chance to sack the quarterback. But then you let Nick Herbig almost never really rush the passer. You made him into an off-the-ball linebacker. So for him, you can knock off about 13 1/3%. And then, because you play zone defense all the time and the quarterback can get the ball out quick, you could knock off another 10%. And then, because the defensive coordinator is too busy arguing with the washed-up guys, that's another 3%. And then, because Watt never has to do anything different than his preferred run around the end and go deep, that's another 2% off Herbig. See, the numbers don't lie. And the percentage that Herbig is ever going to get a sack again is 5. Maybe. Because he ain't got any right now. And that spells disaster for him at Tampa. Hey, Nick Herbig, guess what?
1: You just made the list.
0: Holla, if you hear me. Boom shakalaka. That went okay. Could have delivered better. 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DeFabo had some great insight about the Steelers at their wideout spot on the depth chart. You can't bring in Juju or Tyreek Hill or OBJ. I don't care how bad you need a receiver. You can't bring in a guy that's going to make it about himself, even if he doesn't want to. You can't bring in Juju because people would see him as the old Juju. You can't bring in Tyreek Hill because he's involved in that very ugly domestic abuse thing. And you can't bring in OBJ because he's OBJ and he's washed and he's an ass. I know their number 3 wideout for Sunday is like a practice squad guy. Because no Skowronek, no Roman Wilson. I don't know, is Pittman going to be back? Do we know that yet? Maybe he dresses. But the Steelers are actually in the process of gelling. I don't want to interrupt that by bringing in a guy who, again, unintentionally or not, would try to make it all about him. Now, that said, McCarthy's a real coach who could reel in a problem child. Just like Andy Reid reeled in Juju in Kansas City, the TikTok output went way down. But I still don't want to risk it. Especially because, I mean, if you brought in one of them guys or even traded for, I don't think they'll get a Jerry Jeudy, but somebody like that, would that guy then expect to maintain snaps once everybody got healthy? Then again, I'd rather have Jerry Jeudy than just about anybody they have at receiver except for DK and maybe even instead of DK because I like Jerry Jeudy. And like I said, before the Steelers lost to Cleveland, I think the Browns receiving core is far better than the Steelers receiving core, not least now with all those guys hurt. We've also been talking a little bit about the MLB playoffs. Milwaukee won the 2 games at Milwaukee. Now they go back to L.A. I just saw a tweet. It didn't explain why. Maybe somebody can smart me up. That Ohtani might be out of the lineup for game 3. But the term benched was used. They wouldn't bench him. I mean, is he banged up? I mean, you can't bench him. Even if he's hurt, you got to play him if he's available. That's one thing about the Dodgers. Having won the last 2 World Series and being so heavily favored because of their payroll. I mean, I'm not in the clubhouse. I don't cover the team, but maybe the Dodgers showed up for a coronation and not a competition. And being down 2-0 in the NLCS will throw them for a loop and even throw their manager. Well, no, I don't see that. Dave Roberts is a really good manager. I don't see him being unnerved, but I thought LA would win at least 1 game in Milwaukee. Maybe it's finally the Brewers' turn. Let's go to Joe. Joe, you're on with Double M.
2: Hey, Mark, first time caller, long time listener.
0: Terrific.
2: I'm calling as we were you're just talking about the wide receiver thing. I'm not sure if you've mentioned it yet, but I was wondering about the wet gen pick. You know, maybe they could have used that for some more depth somewhere. And that.
0: Well, I don't. Well, they definitely should have used that pick on anything but a kick returning specialist. That just shows what an amateur hour bozo the con artist is. He's a bean conner, not a GM. This team has so many holes, lack of depth. Some places where the starters leave something to be desired, and they used a fourth-round pick on a kick returner. Now, I had somebody tell me on Twitter, well, you know, the fourth-round pick's not going to contribute right away. Well, I don't know. The third-round pick, Dalen Everett, out of nowhere, and due to emergency injuries, Porter getting sent away, he's been pressed into service and done pretty well. What if they had, say, roughly the wide receiving equivalent of Dalen Everett as their fourth round pick instead of a kick returner who ain't helping you at all?
2: Yeah, exactly. Thanks for the call.
0: Thank you for the call. Let's go now to our good friend, the Hebrew Hammer. Hammer, Yuck Shamash.
3: Hey, Yuck Shamash. Hey, Shane Gillis, I think he's just so-so, very so-so. But there are no good comedians nowadays. I mean, it's like a desert of comedians.
0: Well, do you agree with my supposition that it's all about taking comedy and beating people over the head with it, with a lot of rage? I don't see any subtlety now among any comedians, save some of the old-timey ones, like David Spade, who it's hard to believe he's old-timey now. But yeah, he still has some of the elements of comedy that I like, whereas the new wave, like Shane Gillis, I don't find Shane Gillis funny at all. I mean, not even a little bit. He pisses me off, and maybe there should be an element of that in humor. You know, even the whore in the gym thing, how women dress like whores there, is that funny? I don't get it.
3: Yeah, I mean, and the subtlety is what makes it an art. So, I mean, you take away that subtlety, and then you're right. You just have, I don't know what you have. You have Shane Gillis is what you have.
0: Yeah, but hey, hasn't the subtlety been taken out of everything? I mean, look at the two most popular shows on ESPN are McAfee and Stephen A., and they have not one iota of subtlety. They just beat you over the head for hours.
3: That's art imitating life, as they say. Hey, here's a good one here from Ditka passing the past weekend. Back in the day, they had all these gimmicky games, like the college All-Stars played the Super Bowl team.
0: Oh, yeah.
3: Well, I guess Pitt had an alumni game versus the varsity team. And at the time, Ditka was like 40. And he obviously was done playing in the pros, but they couldn't stop Pitt's run, and he grabbed the helmet and got in there and was making tackles. And I think that's what makes the old days great, stories like that.
0: I think Mike Ditka would kick the crap out of Shane Gillis. How about you?
3: I think so.
0: That's your cue.
3: Excellent.
0: Whammy. All right. Up next, get more calls in. We got, like I said, we'll have DeFabo joining me at the bottom of the hour to talk Steelers, and then if you're a hockey fan, don't go anywhere, because from 6 till 7, an extra hour of hockey talk, the Hockey Night Show right here on, oh, I'm sorry, yeah, 6 till 7, then Penguins Network pregame 7 till 8, then Penguins at Chicago. Bobby Hull's not in the lineup. Connor Bedard is, 105.9.
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Don't forget, we got the Hockey Night Show, 6 till 7. Terrific hockey talk. Nobody does it better than me. I just tweeted out that I know the guys down the Dow, they do 100% Steelers talk and Pitt because they're a flagship. And they'll have the occasional hockey guest, but then they'll replay it on Twitter and clips everywhere to make it seem like they talk about hockey. They don't. It's very token to the point of almost being insulting. I talk about the Penguins not because we're the Penguins' flagship, but because that's what I like to talk about. And that's where my allegiance for sports teams, that Liverpool, as you know, has always lied. I mean, I could sit here and tell you I care about the Steelers, but I don't. I can sit here and tell you I want McCarthy to do good, and that's true. But for hockey talk, you just don't want to take it anywhere else but here. And frankly, for Steelers talk, too, because I may not care that much, but at least I'm 100% honest. 833-412-WXDX, the number to call. We're going to talk at length. I'm off tomorrow. I'll be en route to fabulous Las Vegas in the Penguin game Saturday night, which is all right for fighting. Might go Thursday night to see Calgary and Vegas as well. We're going to talk a lot about, Tom and I are going to rehash some stuff, go at greater length about stuff we discussed today. And we can do it now if you want to call 833-412-WXDX before the Hockey Night Show kicks in at the top of the hour. They celebrated Mazeroski's Game 7 walk-off home run to win the 1960 World Series today, its anniversary, at the base of the Forbes Field Wall, which is still in Oakland on Pitt's campus. And that's the biggest moment of Pittsburgh sports history. And I don't think anything comes close. I would say number two has to be the Immaculate Reception, although I might rank James Harrison's 100-yard interception return in the Super Bowl ahead of the Immaculate Reception because it was the biggest play and the Steelers won that Super Bowl. Might be the biggest play in Super Bowl history. The Harrison thing, in a weird way, kind of ranks with the Mazeroski thing in that Mazeroski's hit is the biggest in World Series history. Harrison's play is the biggest in Super Bowl.

0: I thought Ted Lasso and Friday Night Lights were like good TV shows, not just good sports TV shows, but good TV shows. I also rebutted some dope on Twitter. I asked on yesterday's show, who would you rather have, Porter or Darnell Washington? And I got told by a couple people that's a false equivalency. No, it's not. No, it's not, because you paid one guy, not the other. It would be a false equivalency if I asked who was the better player, because they play different positions. I mean, Porter's better at cornerback than Washington tight end. I know that because Washington doesn't start, and Porter did, and does in Dallas. But when you had a choice to sign four guys, and the one guy you didn't sign is probably the most important of the four, yeah, you can compare that. No, it's not a false equivalency. So a lot of stuff going on. To update, well, I don't have an update, but just to recap. The Steelers game at Paris in 2 weeks against New Orleans might be moved to New Orleans. That's not imminent. It's not even probable. It is being considered because of all these student riots in Paris over education issues that have, you know, caused some, you know, police action, batons, water cannons, tear gas, stuff like that. I would prefer to see the batons, tear gas, and water cannons used when the Steelers play like Baltimore. Maybe that would slow down Lamar Jackson. Up next, going to talk football with Mike DeCourcy of The Athletic. I'm Mark Madden, 105.9.
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1: Steelers with what I think is a must-win game at Tampa on Sunday because Tampa stinks. Joining me now to talk about it, he covers the Steelers for The Athletic. Always great to talk to Mike DeFabo. Mike, what are the Steelers going to do at wideout on Sunday? As of right now, what's the depth chart at that position?
3: Yeah, right now the depth chart's pretty decimated, Mark. I mean, you're looking at DK Metcalf, Jeremy Bernard's probably number two. Number three, Brandon Smith, who you're probably going to have to look up in the program because he's not a household name by any means. But I think really, when you look at this, I think that the production of the tight ends and the caliber of the tight ends can help offset the injuries. And in a weird way, I think almost the Steelers can stumble into an identity here. They've been a better team when they've been in heavier personnel groupings, 12 personnel. And so I think that, you know, the way that Mike McCarthy teaches things conceptually, he doesn't teach it like he teaches it from zero back, one back, and two back, not in terms of personnel. So Pat Freiermuth and Darnell Washington, they know the route, combinations, and they know the concepts that the wide receivers would be running. So it's as simple as plugging in a different personnel. So I think that that's going to be, I think, basically more of the tight ends, more of Jeremy Bernard.
1: No, I know that Mike prefers to not use 12 personnel, but I give him a lot of credit for adjusting, as good coaches do. I will offer this disclaimer, Mike. I think Darnell Washington's pretty limited as a receiver. I mean, he can bowl people over, but his route tree's not all that.
3: Yeah, absolutely. I mean, I mean this as a compliment. He's a tackle playing tight end. And so, of course, he's going to be good when you get him the ball in the flat, when you get him the ball on a little stick route, you know, a hitch, go 5 yards down the field, turn around, look for the football, those kind of routes. He's not going to be running between two split safeties the way that Pat Freiermuth would, by any means. He's not going to be running those big crossing patterns. He's not going to be running a corner route 25 yards down the field. That's just not who he is. And so, you know, that's why Robert Tonyan is on the team. And I think that maybe his production could pick up a little bit as well. We have not really seen him. He sits right next to Aaron Rodgers in the locker room. And in fact, he was assigned a locker away from Rodgers and they moved him so that he could be next to his buddy. So those guys have an off-field connection and maybe he can be another person that helps be part of the solution.
1: Bernard obviously emerged against Indy. Is that going to stick? It almost happened by accident, as you wrote about.
3: Yeah, I mean, he really is an impressive young guy. He really carries himself in a really polished, professional type of way. And, I mean, let's just be honest here. Aaron Rodgers is not the easiest quarterback for any wide receiver to get along with, and especially for a young wide receiver. And, you know, as much as he's making contested catches over the middle, he's been, you know, for the most part, sure-handed, even though he has a couple notable drops. Really, it's the preparation and his ability to understand when Aaron Rodgers is quizzing him, you know, what adjustments Rodgers might be making at the line of scrimmage, how to adjust his route based on the coverage that he's seeing. So he really has it going on, like, you know, upstairs. He knows what to do in terms of football. He came into the league with a lot of production. And so I think you're going to just see more and more from him. My only concern with him, you know, I like what he does run after. I love his physical playing style. He's a willing blocker, good team guy. You know, he's not the most sudden athlete. And so man coverage has been the challenge for the Steelers throughout the season. Very few guys have been getting open against man coverage. And because he's not the quickest guy, not the most sudden guy, that was the knock on Jeremy Bernard's game. So that's, you know, something that has been an issue for the Steelers. And I'm not sure that Jeremy Bernard is going to be necessarily the answer. They might have to get creative in terms of getting him the football.
1: No, that's right on the money. And also in that quote unquote accidental vein, it seems like using Warren more and better also got force fed. Don't get me wrong. It certainly worked out.
3: Yeah, exactly. I mean, they envisioned coming into the season that this was going to be a 1-2 punch with Rico Dowdle and Jaylen Warren. And game to game, week to week, you know, it might be a different guy carrying the load. And, I mean, Jaylen Warren just continues to impress. No matter what you ask of him, he always seems to exceed expectations, whether we're talking about creating more out of a run, yards after contact, or whether we're just talking about his career in general. I mean, he wasn't even supposed to make the team, then he makes the team. You know, now here he was supposed to share the backfield, given the opportunity to be a number one guy. He's producing like one of the best backs in the NFL. And actually, I think that the thing that I like best about his game as it pertains to Aaron Rodgers in the 2026 Pittsburgh Steelers is his ability to create yards after the catch. Aaron Rodgers, you know, at one point in his career, he might buy himself time by moving around. Now he's smart enough to at least get the football out of his hands and get it into the flat to his check down. And a check down, as we saw in the last game, that starts with negative 1 yards behind the line of scrimmage could turn out to be 80 yards down the field, a touchdown. And as much as Warren, I think, has the versatility, you know, to kind of run between the tackles and be an every down guy, I really like what he's able to do in space with the ball in his hands, making defenders miss and creating yards after the catch.
1: Mike, are the Steelers going to pick somebody up at wideout? If so, who? And please don't say Juju, Tyreek Hill, or OBJ.
3: I mean, that's what you're talking about right now. I don't know. They'll probably look for somebody. Mark, I'm glad that you didn't say Scotty Miller on that list, too, because that's basically what they're down to right now. Those kinds of caliber of wide receiver.
1: I got to be honest. I'd rather have Scotty Miller than the three guys I named, because you're inviting a circus to a team that's trying to gel and looks like they're doing just that.
3: Yeah, let's hope that Tyreek Hill signs with the Chiefs. I mean, I know that at one point he was a great player, but he seems to be a horrible human being. I just would not want that anywhere. I would hate to cover it, to be honest with you, Mark.
1: Well, no, it would kidnap the season just like the Porter thing did.
3: Exactly. They just got rid of one disaster and one mess. Why invite another one into the locker room? I'm completely with you on that, but I mean, to me, I'm sitting here looking at the wide receiver depth chart and saying, Caden Wiegen has a wide receiver next to his name, but he can't play it. You spent fourth-round pick on a guy who presumably is a wide receiver. Your problem should be solved. Right now, you should be talking about how this is a great opportunity for your young, developing fourth-round pick to get all of these important snaps. But, you know, Caden Wiegen, he can't even do much of anything. They're 32nd in returns right now. I just felt like that showed a total lack of awareness from Omar Khan and his team in terms of evaluating this roster. That is the type of pick that a team that has checked every box on his roster makes as a luxury pick before they go in the Super Bowl. Not a team that needs to continue to build towards the future. And here they kind of get what they deserve. When you spend a fourth round pick in a way that's a luxury pick, you end up sitting here, you know, leading a wide receiver.
1: We're talking to Mike DeFabo of The Athletic. Mike Sprock to us by Armstrong, the people you trust, the internet you count on, armstrongonewire.com. Mike, how can the Steelers regenerate the pass rush, and why is Nick Herbig 100% invisible?
3: Yeah, I mean, I'll start with Nick Herbig. What a disappointing season he's had to this point. You know, I know that he's better than the no sacks would suggest, the no tackles for loss. At the same time, if you're going to play him at off-ball linebacker, he is the most expensive off-ball linebacker in the league. He makes $5 million more a season than Roquan Smith, who might be the best guy in the business, or at least one of those guys in that conversation. You know, I get what they're doing. I understand why they're doing it. But again, I think it goes back to this roster construction. You know, they have three outside linebackers, but you decided you didn't want to pay a corner. You know, like they're redundant in some areas, and they're lacking in other areas, just the construction of this team. I mean, right now they're hurting at wide receiver. They, for years after trading George Pickens, have not answered that question. And they went out and they got an old guy, and old guys get injured. You know, they never replaced Minkah Fitzpatrick. And in the secondary, you know, they're still thin at safety. They're still spinning their wheels trying to figure that out. And so, you know, I just look at it as kind of like bad roster construction in terms of what Nick Herbig's doing. In terms of the pass rush, you know, I think some of it has to do with the opponent. You know, over the past three games, opponents are getting the ball out of their hand at 2.7 seconds. It's the fifth fastest in the league. You know, when they can't play man coverage because they don't have those type of corners, you're going to give the opponent opportunities to get the ball out of their hands. That said, you're paying T.J. Watt, Alex Highsmith, and those guys a lot of money. You'd like them to get home a little bit more.
1: I will say, and I agree with everything you said, not least about the situation in the defensive backfield, but the young DBs are hanging in there, aren't they? I know it's a simple job with all the zone, but they're doing okay.
3: Yeah, Dalen Everett, I like his potential. You know, he's he has a lot of the skills that you would want. I mean, he was a five-star recruit at one time, so that just shows his pedigree in terms of size, speed, physicality, all those types of things. And I think that over time, he's going to develop into a starting corner. He's just young right now, and I think he needs a little bit more playing time. So, you know, it's right now for the Steelers, I think I would like to have more depth and more quality depth at that position, but in a couple of years, I think there'll be a blessing in disguise for Dalen Everett in particular.
1: Why'd they bring back Landon Roberts? I know he's on the practice squad right now, but it feels like something's brewing.
3: Yeah, I'm curious to see where this goes, because often it seems like with some of these older guys, you put them on the practice squad first, you give them 2-3 weeks to maybe ramp up a little bit, and then you put them into action. And, you know, I when I'm watching these games, you know, these inside linebackers, they're light. And when guards are reaching them, they're pushing them 10 and 15 yards down the field. And as everybody who's listening to this has seen a Landon Roberts play, he de-cleats guards at times. He is one of the most physical inside linebackers. And so, you know, down the stretch, when you're playing AFC North teams, when you're seeing the Ravens twice, you're going to need somebody who's a physical presence around the football. And, you know, depending on his state and then how he is at this stage of his career, I think he can bring it. You know, one thing that stuck out to me when he was at training camp, it looked like he dropped like 10 pounds. And that's a good thing, because older players, when they're carrying around that weight, that's how they get injured. He might be, that's a way you can overcome the lost half step in terms of your speed. You can gain it back by losing some weight. So, you know, I think that you're looking at him probably down the stretch playing some meaningful snaps in the base defense.
1: Kind of a subtly big moment, I thought, both in terms of winning Sunday and in terms of what McCarthy's thinking, was when he went for it on fourth and short at Indy's 22 in the fourth quarter, up two, later scored a touchdown. I think Tomlin would have taken the field goal, so there's that. And I think McCarthy trusts the offense more than the defense.
3: Yeah, I think you're absolutely right. It would have been completely the other way around with Tomlin. He would have kicked the field goal, expected his defense to make a stop. I think McCarthy understood the flow of the game. He's just more aggressive by nature, more offensive-minded. And all these things are good for the Steelers and for the direction of this team. I think that McCarthy, the Steelers got a real true offensive mind when they hired Mike McCarthy. And he seems to take it very personally when they don't put up enough points. And, I'm liking the fact that he's continued to change his approach, continue to go back to the drawing board, continue to put in the work to improve this team. I also love that they put the ball in Jaylen Warren's hand on that play, that they trusted the offensive line, because at the end of the season, there's going to be more moments like this where the Steelers have a critical short yardage situation and they're going to need to trust that young developing offensive line and their running game. And they're off to a good start in that category.
1: Mike, winning at Tampa seems non-negotiable. A, they're not very good with just the one win. B, Baker Mayfield's out. And C, you got to win a road game.
3: Yeah, I agree with you. I'm sure there's going to be a ton of Steelers fans there too, so it's almost going to feel like a home environment. And really, the backup quarterback changes everything. I think Baker's a pretty good quarterback. Emeka Ibuka is a really good wide receiver. They've got some talent on that roster, but when you're playing a backup quarterback, you absolutely have to capitalize. And you just look at these next couple games, you know, none of them are easy, but they're very winnable. You know, the Steelers very easily could win 3 of the next games going into the bye week, which is really what they have to do, because you come out of that bye week and it seems like every week you're playing in prime time, you're playing a divisional opponent, you're playing a 2025 playoff team. And if the Steelers are going to be in playoff position at the end, I think picking up these wins, stacking them, is going to be really important.
1: Mike, there are student riots going on pretty briskly in Paris. Have you heard anything about the NFL might move that game to New Orleans? I don't think that's imminent. I don't think it's probable. I've heard it's being discussed. How about you?
3: Yeah, I haven't heard much, Mark, on that front. I have heard, you know, rumblings, just players talking, probably not official, that they would be very much restricted in what they could do. Like, basically, they would get to the hotel and have to stay in the hotel, is what they've been told or what they're talking about amongst themselves. You know, when players are just talking, that's nothing official. But, yeah, something to keep an eye on. You know, it seems like it is centralized to student protests, and so it doesn't seem like it's a widespread riot or anything like that. But obviously, something serious to keep an eye on.
1: Mike, as always, great stuff. I appreciate the insight. Great work at The Athletic. We'll talk next week.
3: All right, sounds great, Mark. Thanks for having me.
1: That's DeFabo. I'm Madden. Up next for the last word, Tommy Football and I are going to talk about how many great quarterbacks there are in the NFL, because there aren't. 105.9.
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1: So, what's happening?
2: He's a little guy.
1: Huh? 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
2: It's Madden on the X, and it's time for the last word. I think the NFL mostly sucks. Even red zone is boring. And the league sucks because the quarterbacks suck. And so I did a top 10 list. Tom, pay attention. There's going to be a quiz. And not quiz the buffoon like down the dial. I did a top 10, but I could only come up with 9. I would say Allen, Burrow, Mahomes, Jackson, Prescott, May, Stafford, Purdy, and Lawrence. And no number 10. And to be honest, I'd have been more comfortable with just a top 4. Allen, Burrow, Mahomes, and Jackson. I think there's a considerable drop-off after that Mount Rushmore, as it were. Tom, do you agree with my top 9? And who should be number 10? And if you want to pick Arch Manning, feel free.
3: I don't want to pick Arch Manning. I don't agree with your top 9 either. I think you're a little too gracious with Drake May, and I think you forgot about Jared Goff. I would slide Jared Goff into that top 10 list. He's probably in that 8th or 9th range, maybe even a little bit higher than that. And maybe that does bump Drake May down to the number 10 spot. Sam Darnold is also somebody that I think could be knocking on the door to be in number 10. But there's a lot of yeah buts when it comes with Sam Darnold.
2: Well, that's my point. Like the guys I left off, and some are just off. Jared Goff being one of those. Jared Goff, I'm like, okay, sort of. Justin Herbert, talent, but he ain't proven it. Rodgers, too old. Cousins, too old. Caleb Williams, I'm not sure about yet, and he's hurt.
3: He's hurt, right.
2: And so it goes. And there's like, if you go below those guys, there's like 12 or 13 starters who shouldn't be starting and maybe shouldn't be in the league. And Tom, they're starting.
3: That's the thing is you struggled to get past 9 and figure out who that 10th guy is. Once you do finally find yourself at 12, 13, 14 on a list like this, it's a cliff at that point that you drop off of. The talent, once you get to the 15th, 16th, 17th guy in this league, you can't even fictionalize that team is going to win in the playoffs. That's how bad those quarterbacks are.
2: Well, I did linger over Drake May in my top 9, but he's got talent and he made the Super Bowl. Then again, Darnold won the Super Bowl, but I didn't mention him. As good as he was in Minnesota, how long did he play well in Minnesota? Just
3: he had the 1 year that was
2: just
3: good
2: the
3: in Minnesota.
2: One year, and then
3: 14 games, yeah,
2: and then one good year in Seattle. I'm not dismissing that he's a fluke.
3: Okay, that's fair enough. But I also think that we can't say that Drake May is a sure thing just yet. But I do think he has more skill than Sam Darnold.
2: And he's building. He's coming up. I think Darnold probably is what he is. Now, I wouldn't argue against Darnold in the top 10. I wouldn't argue against Goff in the top 10. I think my guys in the top 9 are fairly clear cut. And Tom, so much depends on where you go. Like Jack Ham famously said on this show, if the New Orleans Saints had drafted him, nobody would have ever heard of him. For example, if Purdy and Herbert switch teams, who does what?
3: Herbert's outstanding, probably gets to a Super Bowl just like Brock Purdy did with the Niners. Maybe he wins that Super Bowl because he's got a little extra skill than Purdy does. And Purdy probably is a nobody. He might not even get a chance at a different team with the Chargers or something like that. That was the guy I was going to go to as well, Mark. Is Brock Purdy is the shining example of it's where you are picked. Him in San Francisco has been so beneficial to him as an individual for his career and what his status is in the league. He would never do that in New York as a Jet or as a Brown.
2: Do you agree there's really just a top 4? Allen, Burrow, Mahomes, and Jackson.
3: I'm so hesitant to say yes just because I know he's old, but Stafford still is very good.
2: But that's my disclaimer.
3: He's old. But you saw last night, he had 383 yards. He was tearing the Bills apart. Like, he still has it. He's not like Grandpa Game Manager Rodgers. He can still put up crazy good numbers, but that's probably going to last for another year or two. So as far as those 4 you mentioned, yeah, they've got the runway in front of them, and they're elite right now.
2: Do you agree with Prescott and Lawrence?
3: Yeah, and I think Lawrence is tracking towards that top 5.
2: Yeah,
3: He's trending up.
2: You know what? And this is why I hate to dismiss Herbert. I think in Jacksonville, it's not a matter of Lawrence figuring that. I think it's a matter of the team and management more figuring it out around him. And even though I can't put Herbert in my top 10, I blame the Chargers more than him. And I'm shocked that Jim Harbaugh, who was supposedly this great quarterback offensive type of guru, hasn't brought more out of him yet.
3: Well, I mean, everybody has an expiration date, right? Like, you have to sell buyout all these coaches at some point. Harbaugh has been around for so many different turns. The Niners, the NFL, Stanford before that, Michigan winning a national championship. He's just done. Maybe it's just over for Jim Harbaugh.
2: Now here's my disclaimer for Herbert in terms of blaming Harbaugh. He's had a bunch of coaches and really hasn't, you know, come on like his talent dictates. And he just makes some awful decisions.
3: Terrible decisions. Yes, terrible decisions from Justin Herbert. Trevor Lawrence is so weird because he went to one of those black hole franchises.
2: He's weird because he looks like a Labrador retriever with that hair.
3: But you're supposed to fail in Jacksonville. Every quarterback that goes there is supposed to fail. And Trevor Lawrence is raising that organization up with him. It's kind of like Burrow in Cincinnati. Like, some of the quarterback prospects, Lawrence and Burrow being two of them, they're just too good to fail almost. Like, any organization will meet their level.
2: Who's closer to this list? Arch Manning, Will Howard, or Drew Aller?
3: I would say probably Will Howard, just because he's got a little bit more experience than all the other two kids.
2: I know it ain't the Pitt backup they're using right now. That's that's for sure. Tom, here's a question beneath the rankings. Why do the quarterbacks stink? I have two basic causes. Coaching stinks, especially at the college level, where they don't look to develop quarterbacks. They look to just win. And don't get me wrong, if they don't, they'll get fired. But I'm from the school that you go to college to learn your job, and that the quarterbacks, especially the talented ones, are being cheated to some degree of that. If I was a quarterback picking a college like an elite high school kid or, you know, in the transfer window, I would look for the coach and program that would develop me for the league, and I wouldn't care if I won or not.
3: Absolutely. That's the number one reason why the quarterback play is sucking at the NFL level. I see it every Saturday when I'm watching college football, when I'm at Pitt games. Mark, these quarterbacks can't take snaps under center. I mean, playing Belichick and seeing that quarterback go under center and them doing some like power eye formations, I was like, what the hell is this? But that's Bill Belichick. That's bringing some NFL things to the table. They can't go under center. Most of the snap counts, there's no cadence. You clap, and that's how you snap the football. They're not getting prepped for the NFL.
2: They're not learning how to play quarterback.
3: Nope, not at the NFL level. And you got to go under center at the NFL. Non-negotiable.
2: Well, and my other cause is the NFL coaches are so afraid of turnovers that too many quarterbacks play scared. You listen to Bradshaw talk. You know, back then, they didn't think a turnover was the end of the world. Now it is like, don't turn the ball over. Don't turn the ball over. But that translates to some degree into don't try to make plays.
3: Yeah. And if you have a quarterback like Duck Hodges, then yes, you need to put the training wheels on him and say, you're not throwing over the middle of the field. We're going to make things easy as possible. But you take a guy in the first round like Kenny Pickett, you believe in him to the degree that you take him in the first round. You use the middle of the field. You open up the entire playbook. You don't play scared with players like that.
2: Who would you rather have start an NFL game at their peak? At their peak. Will Howard, Doc Hodges, Kenny Pickett.
3: Kenny Pickett. I'd still rather have Kenny Pickett start an NFL game. He's actually won NFL. And so did Doc Hodges, actually, now that I think about it.
2: I think Doc Hodges probably got a better record.
3: I don't
2: know what it was because I've tried my best to forget him.
3: He might have a better record, though.
2: I think Duck's the worst quarterback to ever start an NFL game. The worst to ever start a quarterback for the Steelers.
3: He very well might be. And they were just doing that with smoke and mirrors, those games that they got by with Duck Hodges. Great defense, blocked punts, turnovers. Nothing that he did except for make a couple layups.
2: And now he's a suitcase pimp. That's the last word. Now it's time for a whole lot of hockey talk with the Hockey Night Show. It's up next here on the home of the Penguins, 105.9.
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2: It's time for hockey talk. It's time for the Hockey Night Show with Madden on the X. The Penguins are Chicago tonight. Connor Bedard makes his season debut for Chicago after recovering from shoulder surgery. Bedard's 21. He's legit. Well, his talent is anyway. He's a phenom. Great shot. Hates to play on his backhand. So if I'm the Penguins, I try to force him to do that. My strategy would be to hit him with your finish. Chicago stinks. One win out of six games played. They burned it down to rebuild around Bedard, but they burned it down too much, and now there's nobody for him to really play with. The Penguins got to win games like this, like the Steelers do at Tampa this Sunday. Morishov in goal tonight for the Penguins. I really hope Sid scores because, you know, he's more than a bit antsy. Maybe one will deflect in off that big ass of his. I understand moving Rust back with Raquel and Sid. I really wish Kindle had better line mates. I always go back to Morozov, the Penguins' first-round pick in 1995. They taught him to be a third liner. I hope that doesn't happen with Kindle, but I think he's smarter and made of sterner stuff than Morozov was. I also really hope it doesn't go to a shootout tonight, and I really hope Morozov tears it up again. You look at the young stars in the NHL, and you feel bad for Bedard because Chicago's so hopeless. Celebrini's in San Jose, and they have hope. Schaefer with the Islanders, they're okay. Our buddy Logan Cooley, Utah is good. Like Pierre said, a team clearly on the rise. McKenna's in Toronto, and they're Toronto. I'm beginning to think Martone and the Flyers both stink, and Fantilli's kind of a hostage in Columbus. Let's talk to Tommy Hockey. Tom, I think would agree Celebrini's the best young player in hockey. Who would you rate as number two behind him?
3: I think it's probably Bedard. I think it's who the Penguins are facing tonight. Schaefer maybe is in that conversation as well, but I think you give that to a forward, right? No offense to D-men. They're important, but forward's really looking at the face of the league when you're doing that conversation. So I'd go Bedard, and this is a big year for Bedard, isn't it? Like, he's got to really explode. Not that he hasn't been, but...
2: It's going to be tough to explode on that team.
3: 110-point season, things like that need to be happening for him.
2: Yeah, that's not going to happen until they get him team. More help. I would say Cooley or Bedard. Maybe that's my local prejudice and preference showing. And like we've been saying, Chicago just kills Bedard. I do like Schaefer, especially because he was so good at 18 years old as a true rookie right out of the draft last year. So good with the puck. So good at affecting play over 200 feet. And you know what we've done, Tom? There we go, overlooking Ben Kindle.
3: Yeah, of course, because he's in this conversation. He is. He's a 19-year-old kid.
2: You know,
3: he's a 200-foot player that's going to be great in this league.
2: Honestly, and no offense to Ben, but I don't think his talent is quite in this conversation. But I think his career might wind up being, if that makes sense.
3: Yes, 100%. Like, if he's a top-tier second line, 200-foot,
2: I'll give an example.
3: Kind of player.
2: I've seen Fantilli and Kindle both play. I'd rather have Fantilli because of his talent. It would not surprise me if... Kindle's career outstrips Fantilli's.
3: It's better than Fantilli's. Back to the face of the league, though, with the young players conversation, it is kind of funny that Bedard, in the most hopeless situation team build-wise, is in the best spot league-wise to have the next face. He's on an original 16. Oh, he's in the Midwest. He's
2: I don't
3: in
2: know
3: Chicago.
2: If that's true.
3: Chicago as a
2: I
3: brand?
2: I would say McKenna with Toronto.
3: Yeah, maybe. I just hate Canada so much. I forgot about them.
2: It makes McKenna a Canadian hero, too. And to that league, that's important.
3: But how long will it take for McKenna to overcome some of the own shadows on that team in
2: Toronto? How long is it going to take Bedard to overcome the Chicago's crap?
3: There's no shadow overshadowing him there. San Jose is the best situation, right, for a young player?
2: With
3: Celebrini.
2: We think.
3: But that's San Jose. That's the West Coast. And Utah's not bad either with Logan. But that's Utah.
2: Celebrini has charisma. Logan, I love him. Not quite the same charisma. And I feel like Toronto's going to eat McKenna alive. He's good, but in that town, I'm not sure he could live up to being the first pick overall, especially as a rookie, unless he scores like 30 goals this season at 18. And that's not fair, but it's Toronto. Toronto's not fair.
3: No, they're not. And it's amazing to already see them treating him unfairly. The benefit
2: I don't know that they are.
3: I've seen articles already written about, like, he's not scoring and things like that. And, I mean, maybe that's just from the clown media in Toronto. But
2: He will get slack, though, because he's Canadian, and maybe even more so because he's a hick from the Yukon.
3: Well, I also think that, you know, they're in a situation in Toronto where it's like you don't need him to be... You know, hit the ice and be Sidney Crosby at age 18, be Macklin Celebrini at age 18. There's enough talent in Toronto around him.
2: No, what they need him to do is be a defenseman or a goaltender.
3: That's not going to happen. But my point being is, like, there's not that much pressure on him unless they in Toronto put it on him to become that face of the league, that superstar immediately. He can kind of slow cook a little bit.
2: And don't get me wrong, I'm a big fan of McKenna. I think he's the real thing. I mean, Toronto ate Mitch Marner alive, and he was great.
3: And look at how great he was last year in the cup run for the Knights. He was going to win the Conn Smythe if it went that way, and it wasn't Jordan Staal and the Canes winning the Stanley Cup.
2: Now, looking at tonight's game, you got to win at Chicago. I know it's not even November, but you look at what is it, 88% of the teams who are in a playoff spot at Thanksgiving, yeah, American right. Thanksgiving, make the playoffs. And games now, you got to think about how much they count when you're a very borderline playoff team, which the Penguins are, although I think they probably imagine themselves as better.
3: They probably do, but we know that they're not. They're going to be in that last team to make it into the playoffs or that first team on the outside looking in. That's just where this team is going to trend.
2: I don't think they see themselves as they really are and haven't for years. I think they're surprised when things go poorly.
3: And they find themselves kind of in that, we got to win these next X amount of games, get these amount of points.
2: Maybe not last year. Last year, because they started 8-2-2. I mean, like, I never felt like they weren't going to make it. Did you?
3: Last year?
2: Yeah.
3: There were some nervous moments, but after Sid got
2: hurt. When they started blowing the leads early in the season, but once they cleared that up and it was established that Muse was a pretty good coach and put in 200-foot structure that Sully hadn't for a bit, I felt good about it.
3: And then seeing them and their response after Sid got hurt in the Olympics, and instead of turtling there, they drove into the playoffs and started hammering some teams on their way to securing their playoff spot. But this year, back to your point about the games mattering so much, even though it's not even November, you absolutely have to take it hard that you lost to Winnipeg last week.
2: Yeah.
3: That's a team you got to beat.
2: Yeah.
3: This game tonight, if you lose this game, that's a bad, bad loss for this team that obviously they'll look at and say, well, we can overcome that. There's a ton of games still left. There's 75-plus games still left in the season. But these are the ones that we will look back at in April and say, boy, those 2 points in Chicago sure would have been nice.
2: Unless they just stink and fall
3: sure.
2: apart. You know, like I said earlier, that they're not going to run away with the playoff spot, but they could be way out of it. I think there's more potential for them to be real bad than there is to be like challenging Carolina at the top of the division. Is Sid going to score tonight? I say yes, and I say it's a dirty goal from in tight.
3: I'm actually going to say no, but he's going to dominate every other aspect of the game. 200 foot's just going to be flawless, have a couple of helpers, and control the game when he's out there. And that kind of goes back to what we've been talking about. When it comes to Sid in this slump, countless people have said he never cheats the game. He's always going to play it the way it's supposed to be played. He'll do that again tonight. He'll be outstanding. He just might not find the back of the net again.
2: I'm not worried about Sid, and it's kind of cliche to say that because everybody is. And the stats are impossible to ignore, and he hasn't looked the part offensively. It's not like, well, I was going to say, it's not like he's getting robbed. He did get robbed by Oettinger against Dallas right before Dewar scored on a cream puff, ironically. But mostly he's not been a major threat all the time.
3: But isn't this a bit of a two-way street here? Like, yes, we're worried about the start that Sidney Crosby's had to the season for him as an individual, but the Penguins are getting points right now without their captain and Sidney Crosby doing that much.
2: It depends what your goal for the Penguins is. I still wish they hadn't made the playoffs last year and drafted one of them forwards.
3: Yeah, but this team isn't... I know how you said that they could be left in the dust and maybe be really
2: bad.
3: They
2: won't be.
3: I don't think so. I think they're going to be right in the mushy middle, therefore make the playoffs. Therefore, I'm looking at the optimistic side of things, saying, hey, they're surviving. They got 7 points. When Sid starts to heat up, they'll be even better.
2: My big thing is, I don't want to dwell on it too much, is like, I'm not sure exactly what it is they're doing, but they're not contending and they're not rebuilding. And that, to me, is doing a whole lot of nothing. But, you know what shocked me when I looked at their stats is that Geno's playing great. He has all kinds of jump, but he only has 5 points in 6 games. I'm not being remotely critical, but he looks good out there. Looks better than his numbers.
3: Yes, but let's see how Geno looks in December or January. And I'm not trying to be flippant there.
2: You're trying to be correct.
3: It has happened for the past few seasons. He's had hot starts to years. Then as the year drags on, he starts to drag on as well. Even last
2: or
3: year,
2: he gets hurt.
3: Well, after the Olympic break, Geno had a lot of jump following having a couple of weeks off. It's just, he's old. He needs that
2: That's
3: time.
2: Right.
3: He's fresh right now.
2: Putin's loss was the Penguins' gain.
3: It was. He's fresh at the moment. We'll see how Geno looks once the season's, you know, 20, 25, 30 games in.
2: Morishov is in the blue paint tonight. Dan Muse confirmed that earlier today. And you can't expect great from him all the time. Not from a rookie goaltender on a marginal team. And Pierre had a legitimate criticism when he talked about how pucks sometimes sneak through Morishov. Like you know what's funny? I feel more uncomfortable when a puck's right at him than when he has to, like, use his athleticism to get to it.
3: Like the easier saves are the ones that he wants us to work on.
2: Not easier, because some of those shots that sneak through, I mean,
3: they're tricky.
2: You know, people shoot at the seven hole, stuff like that, under the arm.
3: Okay. See, I just think that he looks the part of a lead goaltender.
2: Oh, I think so too.
3: He passes the eye test, and now it's just about stacking the quality performances. He had a great performance against Columbus. Feel that like momentum riding into Chicago. Shut the Blackhawks out, leave them with one goal, really control the game from the net, and just start stacking these quality performances that match the talent that we all see.
2: Up next, it's more hockey talk with the great Pierre Maguire. 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
3: Welcome back for the Hockey Night Show, and welcome to the best hockey talk there is, because I'm joined now by Pierre McGuire. Pierre, are we yet worried about Sidney Crosby, especially with him being goalless this season and only 3 goals in his last 30 games?
4: No, because he does so much more to make the team better. Think about his game on opening night in Philadelphia and how he carried everybody through that one. Just to start it off, think about all the leadership things he does with Ben Kindle. I think he's been a huge mentor to Ben Kindle, valuing that. I do think eventually he'll start to score. There's been obviously some disjointed line play, but now they're starting to get some guys, especially with Rust coming back. I think that'll help. I am not concerned about Sid. I've never bet against Sid ever since he's been 14 years old. I'm not about to start doing it now.
3: No, me neither, Pierre, but let me offer 2 disclaimers. The first thing to go with the Stars is often the goal scoring, like Gretzky. He did everything but score, at the end of his career. And Sid's not the kind of guy who can jumpstart himself. Like, he doesn't, Mike Rupp said it. We played the sound a moment ago. He doesn't cheat up ice to try to get more opportunities. So maybe it's harder for him to break a slump for goal scoring than it is for most.
4: Well, that's fair. I agree with that. But Sid doesn't cheat the game. That's what I love about him. He's never

0: little bit more stout, but I think he'll get that as he understands the league more and more.
1: What's his ceiling?
0: Oh, he could be a legitimate 1A goalie in a tandem with a player or team that could potentially go really deep in the playoffs. He's that good. He really is. He's that athletic. He's that flexible. He understands the sport. Now he just needs to get refined playing in the NHL.
1: We're talking to Pierre McGuire. Pierre brought to us by Always Safe Flagging and Traffic Control. Pierre, Philadelphia's lost all seven games. What's happened there? I hate the Flyers, but I feel bad for Rick Tocchet because his employment could be in jeopardy.
0: Absolutely. I feel terrible. Rick Tocchet is a good friend and somebody that I had unbelievable pleasure coaching and working with and have known for a very long time. This is not on him. This is, I would say, management, you know, shot to the moon by trying to get Leo Carlson out of Anaheim. They knew they needed a first-line center. They knew they needed a first-pairing defenseman. They weren't able to get the first-pairing defenseman. They weren't able to get the first-line center. They've made their bed with a lot of young players that aren't really ready for prime time. They overshot their runway last year by beating Pittsburgh in the playoffs. I don't know if they deserved to win that series, but they did. And I think they got a little bit over their skis, far too far over their skis, with that playoff win, and I don't think they did enough to address their lineup going into this season, and that's why they are where they are.
1: I agree with that last part, especially, Pierre. I think once Anaheim matched the offer for Leo Carlson, I think the Flyers needed to make, obviously you couldn't make as big a move, but they needed to do something. It might have struck the dressing room as odd that they tried to make the biggest move possible and then mostly stood pat when it didn't come through.
0: That is such a good way to look at it, and I agree with you, Mark, 100%. You know, I got to tell you this. Danny Beer is not going to have a lot of friends around the National Hockey League. That contract changed the way business is done in the league. It really did, and it didn't take long for it to really cause a ripple effect around the league. And I know a lot of owners were upset about it, and I think a lot of GMs are under the gun because of it. But it didn't work out for Philly. It clearly worked out for Matt Cater, the agent, for Leo Carlson and for Anaheim because they kept the player, but they had to pay him. But it's really interesting how this hockey stuff works, you know. A lot of people around the league might say this might be the karma Philadelphia is getting because of what they try to do with Leo Carlson this summer.
1: What do the New York Rangers do now with Igor Shesterkin, their great goaltender? He's out for the year. Because he was their great white hope. I think with him, they could convince themselves and convince their room they're a playoff team, but now I'm not so sure.
0: Now I'm not so sure either, but I will say this. I watched them against Vancouver yesterday. They were good. I saw Shesterkin get hurt on Friday night in Washington. I worked that game, post-game, in New York, and I would just say that, you know, he's a huge part of the team. They didn't have as much success against Washington the last part of that game. I think part of that was because they were shocked at what happened to Shesterkin. I would be calling Montreal, believe it or not, and I'd try to get Sam Montembeau, who's their third goalie right now behind Fowler and Dobish. He's hurt. He got hurt in practice the other day, probably out 7 to 10 days, maybe 14 days, but probably 7 to 10. You don't need him right away. Dylan Guerin, by the way, is a very good goalie that's playing for the Rangers right now. I just don't know if he can handle 60 to 65 starts. I just don't think it's in him at this point in his career. But I would try to get Sam Montembeau. I really would. I think he'd be a good fit for the Rangers. It wouldn't cost him a lot.
1: With Philadelphia having lost all seven and the Rangers having lost Shesterkin, that really puts a whole different spin on the Metro Division, doesn't it?
0: It does, 100%. I'm glad you brought that up. And I would say this, the biggest thing about the Metro is I don't think you're going to, and we've talked about this before, I don't think you're going to have five teams out of the Metro.
1: Right.
0: You know, I think you're going to have three, and I think you're going to have five coming out of the Atlantic. And that's a bit of a problem. So you want to be like Pittsburgh now. You want to establish yourself and stay in that top three and don't ever look back. But part of it, you know, right now, Boston's overachieving. Ottawa's overachieving. They're in the playoffs if they start. And I would tell you right now, I think the Rangers could fall back. You know, they've played more games than anybody else except for Carolina. And if they fall back, you know, here comes Florida, here comes Buffalo, here comes Montreal. So that if you're Pittsburgh, you want to stay in the hunt, be in the top three all the time.
1: Pierre, who's your sleeper team right now? Who's playing better so far, admittedly, in the very early going, than you may be expected?
0: Utah's

0: playing great. They just had a five-game trip out east. They went 3-2. They're going home. They play, obviously, Toronto tomorrow night. I think Utah's done a fantastic job. Their power play is number one in the league. They've got some very good young players. One of them is a Pittsburgh kid, obviously, who's known, Logan Cooley. He's been tremendous out there. They got the most underrated goal scorer in the league, Dylan Gunther. I'm telling you, Mark, and I know you watch all the games.
1: Yeah, of course.
0: Dylan Gunther, he's something else, Mark. You put him with Sidney Crosby, he could get 60 goals. I'm not kidding you. This guy's really good. So they've got a lot going on there. I like to coach a lot. Andre Tourigny, I watched him coach junior hockey with the Ottawa 67s. They got a lot of good stuff going on there. I'm really, really impressed by their team. And I can tell you, I had Gary Bettman on my podcast last week. Utah is an amazing story. What the ownership there under the Smith family, what they've done with that organization in about 2.5 years is just mind-shattering in a positive way. They used to be, you know, the bad franchise in the league in Arizona. They've gone from that to being one of the top franchises in the league in Utah, and it's because of the ownership.
1: That's Pierre. I'm Mark. Up next, we're to talk about how many great goalies there are in the NHL. There aren't many. It's the Hockey Night Show, 105.9.
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1: And now the super genius, Mark Madden.
2: Go ahead, you can say it because it's true. It's damn true.
3: Hey, Mark, love the show. 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
2: Frozen Frenzy tonight, baby. All 32 NHL teams in action, including the Penguins at Chicago. And I got the Penguins formula for victory tonight in the Windy City. Play like you did against Dallas, not like you did at Columbus. The Penguins, inexplicably, right now, have a superiority complex, probably because of their old-timey star power, Sid and everybody. And they are better than Columbus, but not that much better. They are better than Chicago, but not that much better. And Chicago got Bedard, and it's his first game back after recovering from shoulder surgery. He'll be adrenalized, and he certainly can score. So play a tight game like you did against Dallas, and especially be tight against Bedard. The Penguins have long had trouble for about a decade now, seeing themselves as they really are, and don't respect teams they perceive to be below the line, and they play accordingly, even though the Penguins aren't really that much better. Not no more. If you want to squeak into the playoffs, if that's the goal, and I'm not sure it should be, but if that's the goal, play tight. Play tight at Chicago. Play tight against the good teams. Play tight against the bad teams. Play tight against everybody. If the goal is to squeak into the playoffs. Like I said, we got the Frozen Frenzy. All 32 teams playing tonight. You got to love hockey. We talked earlier about how bad the NFL quarterbacks are. And I couldn't even do a top 10 list of quarterbacks. I stopped at 9. Okay, so what about NHL goalies? Same thing. Mostly because Canada stopped producing good goaltenders. But it's not like the quarterbacks where I came up with a top 9. I got only like 8 for goalies and maybe not even. I got Vasilevsky with Tampa. Shesterkin, the Rangers, but he's out for the year. Hellebuck, but he's not yet playing. Sorokin with the Islanders. Ottinger from Dallas. Swayman with Boston and Thompson with Washington. But them two, only them because I feel like I got to pick somebody. I like Dobish, the kid with Montreal. Maybe Wallstedt with Minnesota. Bob in Toronto, he's washed. Binnington is Canadian, and that's it. The Utah goalie is okay, but not so great that I actually remember his name, for Melchker or something like that. I don't know why goaltending has hit a wall. Maybe because they're all coached to play the same. With the VH technique, the pad positioning, they all play the same, and it's all very, very vanilla. Like I said, I can't get past the top 8. Down the dial, I heard him talking about, if Gino keeps playing well, he should be able to play next year. Give him the same respect as Sid. Number one, he's not Sid. Number two, here's an idea, if you think that way. Never move on from anything or anyone. Stay in 100% nostalgia mode, which is the mode the Penguins are in. The dressing room don't think so, but common sense says so. The team ain't won a playoff series since 2018. So yeah, why would you want to change anything? If that's what you choose, I actually get it. But if that's what you choose, then you don't get to complain. You don't get to be mad because they're not winning. If you want all them guys to stay indefinitely, don't get mad when they don't win, because they're not going to, because you can't win with old. You can't rebuild with old. I don't know what's going on right now with the Penguins. I'm not sure how I'd define it, but it's not rebuilding. It's not winning either. And Sid hasn't signed an extension yet. Just wanted to throw that out there. A lot of hockey talk. Get the hockey talk going. 833-412-WXDX. Some crap news to report from Don Tobacco Road. Jordan Staal, Hurricanes captain, Stanley Cup champion, Conn Smythe Trophy winner, his playoff MVP. He's got a torn calf. He's out for a month or two, so get well wishes to our buddy Stallsy. On a lighter note, the Flyers might lose eight straight. They play tonight at home versus Seattle on Frozen Frenzy Night. Here's a soundbite from Porter Martone, the rookie, who was supposed to be good, but he blows and F him.
4: I don't know, to be honest. Like, I think, like, it's not like we're not trying. Like, these guys in this group, we care. I mean, you know, I think a lot of people from the outside think it's, you know, lack of effort, but everyone in this room is giving it all. Like, we don't like this. We're not having fun right now. We want to win. So, I mean, we got to find a different way. We need to start playing with some jam. We need to start playing with some, you know, an edge with us. Like, I feel like we're getting bullied out there, and it's not, you know, the Flyers' way or how we want to play at all.
2: Yeah, I got your jam right here, loser. Yo, Rook, you are trying. You do care. The problem is that you and your team suck, and at least I'm having fun watching you ass wipe swirl down the toilet. And it is music to my ears when you say you're getting bullied. But let me correct you. That is the Flyers' way now, you cream puffs. The P in your logo, it stands for pusillanimous. Up next, we got the old 2-9er Phil Bork. It's the Hockey Night Show on the X.
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4: I love talking hockey here on the Hockey Night Show. Joining me now, you hear him on radio. He looks great on TV. It's two-time Stanley Cup champion Phil Bork. Borky, Sid has 0 goals this year and just 3 in his last 30. Why is that happening, and are you yet concerned?
5: Good afternoon, Double M. Why is it happening? I don't think he's getting to the net enough. I don't think he has a shoot-first mentality enough. Am I concerned? Zero. Zero concern. Sid, it's not the first time Sid has gone through this. I went back, Mark. There was 3 other times where he did not have a goal in the first 5 games of the regular season. Each of those times, he had 30 or more goals in the season. He'll figure it out. And it could start tonight against the Chicago Blackhawks, the start of a 4-game road trip. Sid has a way to embrace these kind of moments. Berard coming back into the lineup. Sid will elevate tonight. And with it being a very difficult 4-game road trip, Sid, as the captain, will want to start things off the right way. But I think a combination of, as I mentioned, not shooting enough, having that shoot-first mentality, and also there has been a bit of a rotation. We saw Hendrix LaPierre. We saw Nick Robertson. We've seen some other players up with Sid. He's now reunited with the boys he's most comfortable with, in Ricard Raquel and with Brian Rust. And I think having those two guys back on his line will bring comfort and confidence to 87 in your program.
4: I agree with all of the above. My one addition to what you said, actually it's emphasis, Borky, he's not the kind of guy who tries to shoot his way out of a slump. Like most guys, when they're not scoring, shoot more. I don't know why, but he actually shoots less. It's like one of his many quirks.
5: I can't disagree with you. I know what you're talking about. And the last word that you used is probably the most appropriate. It's quirks, because in his life, and I think everything he does in his life, it's about repetition, repeating the things that have worked for him in the past. So you can call it stubbornness. You can call it whatever you want. It's Sid being Sid, you know, and who are we to question? Because as I mentioned, because he has this undying dedication to doing things exactly the same way that he's done 5, 10, 15, 20 years ago, because he knows eventually they will work. And who are we to say they won't work? Because he has always seemed to have found a way by using the things that he is the most comfortable with to get out of whatever you want to call it, little goalless area, slump, whatever you want to call it. Sid has bounced out of it using the things that work for him.
4: No question. Sometimes when he's not scoring, he also tends to emphasize what he is doing well. So, again, I'm like you, Borky. I'm not worried. Now, you mentioned Rusty moving up to Sid's line. My one critique of that, and I'm for it, but again, a disclaimer, is Kindle being wasted. That's a severe word, but wasted with lesser line mates.
5: Oh, that's an interesting question. Because he's had a rotation too, hasn't he? I mean, he's going to get another rotation here tonight. I think Kuzmenko is going to go in with Kindle. I'm going to say no. As far as the wasted part, I'm going to say no, because it's for the better of the team. And I think the reason I say this is because Tommy Novak has become the wild card here, right? Tommy Novak, for whatever reason, and I'm not even going to try to give you some reasons because I think it'd sound like a lot of BS. It just works, right? It just works. Him, Malkin, and Chinnikov, they just work. And I think it brings out the absolute best version of Tommy Novak, but it also lets the Russians just be the Russians and do their thing. And so with all that being said, and because that wild card, Tommy Novak, works so well with Gino and Chini, that drops Ben Kindle down to a third line. And because of injuries, because of, you know, whatever's been going on, there's been a bit of a roller coaster ride of wingers for him. I think they're going to eventually settle in, you know, because we're only 5 games in. But if we're having the same conversation after 20 games, I might be concerned, Mark. But Ben Kindle, you know, for still being, you know, a teenager, is so mature beyond his years that he's become almost unflappable, because it's still, whatever wingers you put on there, and again, there's been a bunch, almost every almost every bottom six has played with him. That line has been better because of one player, Ben Kindle.
4: Why is the Penguins' PK so great at 94%? Because that certainly goes a long way.
5: Having Blake Lizotte back in the lineup helps. It's funny, just coming up to my room here before I talked to you, I rode up with Nick Bonino, and we were chit-chatting in the elevator about the penalty kill. And he was talking about, he goes, you like that rotation? I'm like, hell yeah, I like that rotation. And what he's talking about is all four players on the ice, they have decided that we are not going to stick into just spots. We're not going to just play a box. We're not going to just play a diamond. We're going to play a rotation. And the only way that works is every guy has to be on point, on board. And he's talking about, I said, yeah, I saw Dewar in the front of the net the last game. He goes, yeah, and Carlson was out by the point. And like normally it'd be like, that's wrong. Like that's a recipe for disaster. But when all four players on the penalty kill are aware of that, it's super aggressive penalty killing, but not running around with a chicken like your head cut off type of penalty killing, because they're going into box, diamond, rotation, and it doesn't allow a power play unit to get comfortable and get set up.
4: You know what's inspired is Erik Karlsson on the PK, which hadn't even been used in Pittsburgh till last year. And he's not like a traditional penalty kill guy, Borky, but his hockey IQ is just off the charts.
5: Yeah, well said. I agree with you, because just the eye test, you're cringing a little bit, right? Because he doesn't look like your typical penalty killing defenseman. But yeah, he's sneaky smart, right? And he's quick with the stick, quick with the feet. When you need a clear, whether it's a hard rim, whether it's a Murphy dump, whatever it might be, more times than not, he's making it. He has a great ability, that vision where he's flat-footed on the backhand, guy on his back to make that little 10, 12, 15-foot pass to a mate, which gets you out of the zone. He'll jump up on the play. He's been a lot smarter and a lot thoughtful about when jumping up to try to make it a shorthanded goal situation. So, yeah, it's refreshing. And I think he realizes how special it is for a player like him that has just been labeled offensive defenseman to be entrusted with that responsibility. I think he really takes it heavy to the heart and wants to make sure he doesn't disappoint his head coach, Dan Muse.
4: What's your take on the goaltending so far with Morozov in goal tonight after that great game at Columbus last Friday?
5: What more do you want from your goaltenders? You know, when you've got two goaltenders, 25 years of age and younger, that have not played a combined 80 games in the National Hockey League in the regular season, to get the kind of goaltending we're getting, it's pretty special. And then we're not even talking about the cap hit. That's for another day, because that's so low too. It's probably the lowest in the league for a 1-2 tandem combined cap hit. And to get this kind of goaltending, and you're right, Morozov tonight against the Chicago Blackhawks. And after that performance in Columbus, I really felt that Artur Shelov the other night against Dallas was inspired in a back-to-back situation. You know, the night before, he watches Morozov and that great job that he did. I would think that would inspire him, and I think it did inspire him against the Dallas Stars. And the one thing they're doing, Mark, I think you'll agree with me, is they're giving the Penguins, no matter how good or bad they play, it seems like night in and night out, the goaltending, number one, are not the reason they lose, and number two, they legitimately are giving the Penguins a chance to either find their game or win the hockey game. They're giving them a fighter's chance every single night.
4: What's your take on the defensive core? I think it's been okay, but just bringing in Stastny and now Ryan Johnson tells me they're still looking.
5: Yeah, I'm almost waiting for the other shoe to drop, and maybe that's just me.
4: Me too. No, me too.
5: Yeah. You know, is there a blockbuster around lurking around the corner? I don't know. My bones tell me there is, and I could be completely wrong. But to answer your question, I like the decor. I like the balance. I like the yin and yang. And now with Trevor Van Riemsdyk, you're right, Spencer Stastny as a left-hand shot comes in and looked really good. He looked like a player. And considering that was his first game of the season, he had been a healthy scratch in Edmonton to come in. And maybe it was just adrenaline. I don't know. We'll see. He'll be back in tonight against the Hawks. I like the lefty-righty, number one. I like that most of our defensemen – know what they can do, and just as importantly, know what they can't do. They keep their game simple. Declan Carlisle and Caden Korzak have given us some jam, as well as shot blocking ability, penalty killing, and just a little more toughness on the backside. So again, as a core on paper, they don't look like that, the bag of chips, but I think together as a group, I think Mike Stuthers, who runs the defenseman, has done a really good job of taking the players and personalities and mixing and matching. So there isn't. And just because two players like Gerard and Letanga from the same province doesn't mean they should play good together, because they didn't. And now they've been separated and they're both better because of that. So all those things, just the simplicity of what they're doing. And if they weren't doing that, you and I would be sitting here talking like, why don't they just keep it simple? Why don't they separate the two French guys and put them with here and put them with here? It sounds so simple. They have done that, Mark. They've done that and they've worked, and anybody that has been plug and play that hasn't played and get back in there again, limitations, stay within yourself. Don't try to do too much. And when the time comes for you to be the best version of you, I think all six defensemen that have been in the lineup have been pretty steady throughout.
4: I agree. And I respect the chopping and changing. I think the defense has been good, but not good enough for the coaches and GM to necessarily stand pat. Now I want to get back to Novak, because I find him to be intriguing. He's not a maximum overdrive guy. Not everybody is. But he makes really good decisions, and he is just sublime in the neutral zone, and on top of it, just a great fit for Gino.
5: It's so interesting. Would he be this good on any other team? You know, again, is it just a perfect storm playing with just the right players and also a head coach that has an appreciation for you? I think it's a D, all of the above. You know, and you're right. If I asked you, Mark, what's the best thing Tommy Novak does? Can you answer me?
4: Not really.
5: Yeah, and that's okay. Because if you ask me that question, I don't know if I'd have an answer either. He just does a lot of things really good. And again, as an individual, just on some other line, or if we're just talking about him, because I think when we talk about Tommy Novak, we have to talk about Gino and Chinnikov, because they make Tommy Novak so good right now. And I don't ever remember him playing this good. And I think a combination of the confidence and all the other things we talked about, that he seems to be getting better. And I didn't see that ceiling. I don't see the ceiling moving, but it is moving, because he seems to be getting better and showing us more things. And I think that's based off of the incredible confidence that he has right now. And so, yeah, he's got a good shot. Is he a good puck distributor? Yeah. Is he responsible defensively? Yeah, like none of it is like, wow, he's so good at this. But man, he's really good at a bunch of other things, and it just works.
4: That's it. It's over. 5 hours of radio. I should get a Purple Heart or something. Up next, it's the Penguins Network pregame show. You're on the home of the Penguins, 105.9.
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2: Antonin just hovering over the puck. He kicks it over to his left side, near side of the Penguins zone, in between the rings. Forehand, it's wide, and the Penguins win.
3: I thought there was a lot of positives to take from it. Definitely a lot of positives just coming off those last couple of games, and I think it's an exciting step for us to take.
2: Letang takes it over the Hawks line. Look out. It's taken away by Frank Nazar. Now to Bedard. Over the Penguins line. Far circle. Drags. Stops. Hold. Drags. Fires and scores.
4: That was in and out. Absolute laser beam. Connor Bedard.
5: You know, I put a lot of time and effort into, obviously, the rehab process to, you know, try to maybe come back a little earlier than I guess originally expected, but kind of when they felt comfortable and so it was kind of safe for me to get back out there. So, but I'm definitely obviously happy to not miss plays, man.
6: It's my distinct pleasure now to invite Super Mario himself, Mario Lemieux, up to unveil his star with Nancy here on the Pittsburgh Walk of Fame.
7: I have amazing memories from my playing days, winning two cups as a player in the early 90s, as he mentioned, and becoming the owner in 1999, and I have a chance to win three more cups. Amazing memories and memories that I can cherish for the rest of my life.
8: On a day when Mario Lemieux accepts his star in the Pittsburgh Walk of Fame with the likes of Franco Harris, Myron Cope, H.J. Hines, Shirley Jones, and Jimmy Stewart, Sidney Crosby and company open a four-game road trip in the city where Mario and the Penguins made some of those amazing memories he's talking about by winning their second consecutive cup in 1992. Hello and welcome to UPMC Penguins Live pregame with Colby Armstrong, Michelle Crecchiolo, Brian Metzer, and our producer Jacob Lastner. I'm Paul Steigerwald. Penguins fans know better than anyone what generational players can mean to the fortunes of a franchise. Connor Bedard was hyped as one such player when he was selected first overall 3 years ago. But injuries have stunted his impact on the Hawks franchise so far. He returns from shoulder injury tonight to play his first game of the season as the Hawks' newly dubbed captain.
5: Whether I play my best right away or not, that's not, you know, an excuse not to, you know, come out and be ready to go and do what I can. It's no single current effort. I mean, it's our whole team, and we have belief that we're going to be a good team and we're going to win. And we all expect to win tonight, so I'm excited to be a part of that.
8: It's Frozen Frenzy Day in the National Hockey League. All 32 teams in action. And Colby Armstrong is in Chicago for tonight's game between the Penguins and the Hawks. He'll join us in a moment on the Penguins Radio Network, presented by Clearview Federal Credit Union.
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1: Penguins and Hawks tonight, Pittsburgh's only visit to the Windy City. And let's welcome Colby Armstrong to the show. And Army, this is the third time, as you pointed out to me earlier today, that Connor Bedard of the Penguins have met when he's making a debut of sorts.
2: Yeah, pretty wild coincidence, right? And a guy that he's looked up to. I mean, what player coming in the league now doesn't look up to Sidney Crosby? But it was kind of funny, Seggy, in his entry into the league, I had him at NHL Media Day, and I got him and Sid together in a little couch interviews that I do, and got them to compete against each other doing face-offs and accuracy shooting. And sure enough, opening night in Pittsburgh, they faced off against each other, Sid winning that face-off. And then Connor Bedard later, a broken jaw. He makes his return to the lineup here in Chicago against the Penguins. And here we are again, shoulder surgery for Connor Bedard, their newly minted captain. Will play his first game on home ice this season against Sidney Crosby and the Pittsburgh Penguins. So something about the Penguins and Bedard returns or Bedard to the league that it's always seeming to line up for him. But he was supposed to be back, Steggy, in November. So he's ahead of schedule with his rehab and ready to go tonight, which is exciting news here in Chicago for their fans. Obviously, you know, to watch him as well for us, it'll be good, him and Crosby going head to head.
1: And they need him. They're 1-5 so far. Meanwhile, the Penguins should be feeling pretty good about the way they played against Dallas.
2: Yeah, absolutely. I think, is that not like a building block game? And I thought in Columbus, the third period, the comeback ability to get the point, yes, they lost that game, but I thought that springboarded them into that Dallas game. Obviously, Dallas, a really good, deep team. But they played a perfect game, really, if you think about it. And it's structured. They were quick. They were on top of things. They defended well. You know, forwards, back pressure, helping the D out. Good goaltending from Shelovs. It's too bad in the last 30 seconds. The goalie pulled second, potted that one. But I think, you know, the template of that game and where their game started to starting to trend sets them up pretty good for the first game of this four-game road trip.
1: How about Sergei Mirishkov in Columbus and now back in the net tonight? Oh. Good stuff. Well, great stuff.
2: Yeah, just a great stuff. 45 saves on 47 shots.
1: Oh, he was unreal. And it was not just the saves he made, but the way he did it. I mean, he looks fabulous.
2: He hasn't been able to catch a win yet. So can tonight be the night? He's done everything. Hopefully the guys in front of him can get the job done. And, you know, with what they did last game, kind of springboard, like I said, into this one in front of Mirishkov. He's been a star. I mean, look at his save percentage, 939 save percentage through two games played is unbelievable. And you just got to get that first win out of the way for him. But his play has been there. He's been a star.
1: So Andrei Kuzmenko returns to the lineup tonight. Hendrix Lapierre and Elmer Soderblom are out. Ville Koivunen is back in. And when we come back, Army and I will talk about how that's unusual. Normally, you know, in the tradition in hockey is that if you win, you're in. But Dan Muse likes to mix his lineup up from game to game, and we'll talk about that when we return. Penguins and Hawks coming up here on the Penguins Radio Network, presented by Clearview Federal Credit Union.
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1: Well, when you've got a couple of extra forwards, you want to make sure those guys don't kind of die on the vine. You want to keep them happy, too. It's a juggling act for Dan Muse right now, and I guess the good side of it is, Army, he kind of fosters that team concept again, where everybody feels like they at least can make contributions, well, even though it's not every single night.
2: Yeah, and I think, too, knowing if you're in that position that you're going to get a chance and you're going to get back in the lineup, right? There's nothing worse than sitting out and, you know, as bad as it is to say when the team wins, you go, okay, I got to wait and wait and wait, chance to get in there. And I think it's just when he's doing this, like last year, he kind of stuck with everything. And I think this year he's doing it differently where he's saying, okay, like it doesn't matter if we win or lose, we're going to keep the same recipe. Guys are going to get back in the lineup. We've got, you know, some depth in these positions and we're going to find a way to do it. As long as everyone, I think if you're a player, like if I was a player, say, I just want to know that, like, am I going to get back in? When am I going to get in? And he's not going to let you sit in there wondering when you're going to get in and going weeks at a time without getting a game. And so I as long as the message is that, and he's going to continue to do that with guys, I think guys know from the start so they can be ready, be prepared. You know, your spirits can stay up as a player as well. And Muse has always been really good at communicating that with the team.
1: It was LaPierre, Kindle, and Soderblom the other night, and I thought they looked pretty good as a third line for the Penguins. It's much different from Kuzmenko, Kindle, and you know, whoever's playing right wing tonight is Ville Koivunen. They're two completely different looking lines. So at some point, you can't expect it to look exactly the same night in and night out. It's going to change depending on who's in the lineup, don't you think?
2: Yeah, absolutely. And a credit to Ben Kindle, right? Like, man, he's like Josh Getzoff in the booth here. Me and Borky switching out every once in a while. He's got to get used to everyone else. It's kind of like that doing the broadcast, you know. Getzoff is our Ben Kindle of the lineup with new wingers all the time. So it's been a rotation. It's been good, but your opponent can dictate that as well. And I think the coaching staff, when they look at it, can say, okay, is this a game that we can do this? Does it suit it? I thought Elmer was a good add. You know, you look at Dallas, they're a big team. They got big D. You know, they're pretty structured. They're not overly fast. And I thought maybe his presence in the lineup was a good move to get him in and have him in that lineup. So, look, he's dangling the carrot for everyone. Everyone's getting an opportunity, and everyone's going to rotate and get games and not sit out too long. And I think styles and stylistically and matchups, I think will have something to do with it as well when they look at it.
1: I know there are a lot of people who cover the Penguins who believe that Murashov should have been anointed the number one goaltender. And, you know, there's no doubt that he has an opportunity to do that. But you wonder if Dan Muse is going to just continue with the rotation concept, whether Murashov plays out of his mind on a given night or not, or will he eventually emerge as the go-to guy, as the number one goalie? What do you think?
2: Well, I think that's what you hope, right? I think you hope with his pedigree and what he's done coming into this situation at just 22 years old. She loves rookie last year. Like, he's a young guy too, in the goaltender world. But I think you hope that he emerges. I think you hope that over time, you know, I'm sure there's a plan of a rotation of you know, using him and deploying him in the right spots that they can foster that kind of growth and that feeling. And, you know, watching right now how he started, he hasn't got the win yet. But I think, you know, from what we've seen, like, he's well into being that guy. And you don't need to do it out of the gate. He's 22 years old. It's okay to kind of see what you got and work him in there and keep his confidence. Let him assess his games and let him assess his play and have time to think about it and work on things and settle in. So I think the recipe right now early this season has been good. And I think we'll see more of it until he eventually does kind of rise to the top and you know, take the reins.
1: We will return in just a moment with more with Colby Armstrong. We'll talk about the rash of injuries right now in the NHL and the Penguins Radio Network, presented by Clearview.
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19: Horvat got clipped after he let that shot go. He scored, but he slick it up. And everybody else coming together, and Stanley's got Bertuzzi by the collar.
20: I think it was Nazar. I was watching the puck go into the empty net. Oh, I just saw a replay. That's bad. I mean, look, he doesn't extend. I will say that about Nazar, but it's a guy in a vulnerable position.
1: Well, that's the other night, a couple of games back. Frank Nazar of the Hawks hitting Bo Horvat of the Islanders just after he released the puck to shoot it down the ice towards an empty net and caught his head, knocked him down. A little scrum ensued, and after that, the league handed out 2-game suspension to Frank Nazar. And I'm wondering, Army, what you thought of that and what you thought of the hit and what you thought of the suspension.
2: Yeah, I think they got it right. You know, like I think we've seen that as they've been pretty consistent on that kind of a hit. And look, he's stretched out in a shooting position, as you said, shooting it down the ice. But when you come as a hitter from that angle, you better be shoulder to shoulder. If you're a little ahead or you're a glancing blow and you're in front of him, odds are, what are you going to catch? A leaning forward, a player's head. And they're trying to obviously limit that. And so I think game suspension is pretty bang on for it with what they're looking at. And you know, he's an important player for them too, a young player. And, you know, they're getting Bedard back tonight and they will be without him for the second game now of the suspension. So I'm sure they're hoping that he could not have that suspension with the way that the Chicago Blackhawks have started this season.
1: The Hawks, after tonight, will play the Winnipeg Jets, Dallas Stars, Montreal Canadiens, Florida Panthers, and Los Angeles Kings, all on home ice. And I think a lot of people, because of where they finished, which is 31st, 30th, and 27th the last 5 years, it's incredible. A lot of people just figure this season's already over in terms of the Hawks even thinking about making the playoffs. But they got Patrick Kane back, and they get Bedard back, and they do have a six-game homestand coming up. What do you think?
2: Yeah, I mean, getting Bedard back is huge for this team. I think for their psyche, I think for their depth. They've got a young team, Staggy. Like Frondell, you go down the list of players here, they're, you know, 22 years old, 23 years old, and a lot of first-round picks in this lineup. You know, so, you know, he's a big, big part of it. And I think a lot of people looking at their team was probably like, okay, could they not be further along than they are right now? And then the start that they've had is not a good thing when you're looking to kind of take that step as a young team. So I think frustration. I think frustration a little bit with where they're at and the way it looks. And the schedule's not easy. Their division's not easy. They're a young team, and there's been a lot of, you know, growing pains. There's no question. I think Jeff Blashill has been here now. And there was question marks behind the bench a little bit as Bedard broke into the league. And so that seems to have, you know, settled down in that regard. But at the same time, like you're looking to take steps, right? You're looking for wins, and they just haven't been able.

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8: Penguins and Hawks tonight, and the Blackhawks are 1-5. They're 1-1 on home ice, 0-4 on the road, and as I said, first of a six-game homestand. By the way, I mentioned that Cale Makar was out with an injury. He actually wasn't or isn't, so he should be in the lineup when the Penguins play Colorado. He is out because his wife is giving birth to twins. So expect to see Cale Makar against the Penguins. And expect to see Patrick Kane tonight for the Hawks. And we were able to get some sound from him talking about the Penguins' big three and their longevity.
9: You know, Gino obviously had a great year last year, and he's a guy that's had some tough injuries in his career and still has managed to, you know, when you watch him, he's moving great. He's always working hard, always trying to, you know, play the best he can. So you can tell their love for the game hasn't wavered, you know. So that's pretty cool, you know, 20 years to play with one another that long and have that much success. I mean, it's obviously look at our situation, and, you know, it would have been great to be with guys like Steves and Dunson. Taser Sharpie for 20 years, right? Like to continue that on, you know, play that long together. Obviously, every situation's a little bit different, but yeah, they've had quite a run.
8: By the way, down on the farm, the Wilkes-Barre Scranton Penguins went 2-0 over the weekend, outscoring their opponents 13-3. Their record now 2-1-1. Leading the way for the Penguins over the weekend were Bill Zonin, who had 3 goals and 1 assist in 2 games, and Rutger McGroarty, who registered 2 goals and 3 assists. So far in the season, Atlee Calvert and Avery Hayes lead with 6 points each, then Bill Zonin with 5, Rutger McGroarty with 5, Jake Livanovich with 3, Tristan Brose with 3, Mikhail Ilyin also has 3 points, and Caleb Jones with 3, but he was traded by the Penguins as part of a deal that brought Ryan Johnson, defenseman, back to the Pens. He's with the team in Chicago, but he won't be in the lineup tonight. Spencer Stastny will be in again, and Michelle Crecciolo will talk about him when we return on the Penguins Radio Network, presented by Clearview Federal Credit Union.
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8: The Pittsburgh Penguins are favored tonight in Chicago. As we look at our Bet Rivers money line, the Penguins are minus 152. The Hawks are plus 128. Pens and Hawks tonight. And it's the madhouse on Madison Avenue. And by the way, with Patrick Kane in the lineup and Connor Bedard returning, should be a pretty special night in Chicago and a lot of atmosphere. One of the great places in professional sports to see an event. And let's welcome in Michelle Cracchiolo. We talked before the break and promised you that she'd talk about Spencer Stastny. And I think it's a good topic because I thought he played well in his first game for the Penguins against the Stars on Saturday night.
9: Yeah, he really did, Sag. I mean, I feel like we saw his strengths, like the skating that is such a big part of his game. And just, you know, just using his speed and making simple plays and trying to help out however he can. And you know, it's a testament to him that he was able to jump in after getting traded and acclimating to a new team and everything like that. So it just felt like he was just so solid, Stag. Like, when you noticed him, it was for a good reason. It wasn't because he was caught, you know, out of the play or whatever it might be. It was just a super steady performance and one that I feel like he can build off of. And I think it helps, too, Stag, that they had a day off on Sunday after his debut. We fly to Chicago Monday, which is like a homecoming of sorts for him. He's actually from Milwaukee, but he moved here to play youth hockey for the Chicago Steel as a teenager and then grew up a Blackhawks fan during their 3-cup run. He even held the Winter Classic flag for the Blackhawks when he was in college at Notre Dame, Sag. So he volunteered to do it, and he led the Blackhawks onto the ice, and it was awesome. A super cool opportunity, and but tonight he'll have some family and friends at the game. His mom is going to be here. His fiance's parents are going to be here. And he said probably some friends as well. So I think, you know, that just helps when, you know, this is now the second trade of his career. It's definitely a whirlwind trying to get used to everyone. So many new faces, new systems, whatever it might be. And, you know, he did a great job of getting in that first one. But I think now having a chance to sort of catch his breath, be on the road with the guys and just get situated, I think is going to be huge for him. And I'm sure, like he said, like the national anthem saying here is, it's such a cool moment, like you were mentioning at the top of this, Stag. So I think he'll have some extra juice here tonight to kind of keep building on that debut.
8: Yeah, and he has given a lot of credit for being a really, really smooth skater. So I'm looking forward to watching him and kind of getting a feel for what he's capable of doing. But it looks like he's going to be a nice addition to the Penguins. Thanks a lot, Michelle. We appreciate it. And we will talk to you before the next game. The Colorado Avalanche are next up.
9: Yeah, what's that? Thanks for having me.
8: All right, that's Michelle Cracchiolo of Penn's Inside Scoop. Between the Pipes, the goalie matchup next on the Penguins Radio Network, presented by Clearview Federal Credit Union.
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2: Well, we talked with Colby about the goalie situation and the rotation, but it looks like Murashov will play two of the next three. Sergei Murashov in goal tonight. When you have back-to-backs on the weekend, Colorado and Vegas, that means they'll split the goaltending duties, so you would assume that Murashov will be the goaltender on Saturday. Shelovs will play Friday, so that's two out of three for Murashov, who was unbelievable the other night against Columbus. Spencer Knight is the goalie for the Hawks. He has the only win the Hawks have, one win and four starts. They beat the Blues 4-2, and the numbers look like this for Spencer Knight: 1-3, 3.80 goals against, 885 save percentage. Sergei Murashov, 0-1-1, 2.45 goals against, and a 939 save percentage. We'll talk about the Walk of Fame ceremony today. Mario Lemieux getting that star down there in the strip. That's coming up next on the Penguins Radio Network, presented by Clearview Federal Credit Union.
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2: Well, a big day today down on the strip in front of the terminal on Smallman Street. Excellent crowd on hand. Absolutely perfect weather. 10 Pittsburgh luminaries inducted into the Pittsburgh Walk of Fame, including Mario Lemieux.
11: Thank you very much. Here we go. First of all, thank you to Nancy and the Walk of Fame Board of Director for this wonderful day. This really means a lot to myself and my family. It's a special day for all of us, so thank you for including me here today with all of the other inductees. Thank you. But I look at all the stars, you know, incredible people that have accomplished so much and done amazing things in their lives. And I'm so honored to be included. So thank you so much. I really appreciate it. I came to Pittsburgh 42 years ago already. As a young French-Canadian who didn't speak any English, I remember Paul Steigerwald picking me up at the airport and driving through a tunnel. And at the end of the tunnel, there it was, the city of Pittsburgh. An amazing sight for a young French-Canadian. And that's when I fell in love with the city and the people. And I'm here 42 years later, and this is called home for us. So it's very special. Also, very proud to have been able to play my entire career with the Pittsburgh Penguins for 42 years, be involved. I have amazing memories from my playing days, winning two cups as a player in the early 90s, as he mentioned earlier, and becoming the owner in 1999 and have a chance to win three more cups. Amazing memories and memories that I can cherish for the rest of my life. I see a lot of my friends that are here. I just want to thank you all for being here and taking the time to be with us to celebrate this great day. It means a lot to Natalie and I and the family, so thank you all for coming. Also, would like to thank the Mario Lemieux Foundation members that are here. Thank you so much, people who came from L.A. and Florida, and you guys can go back in a couple hours if you want. But thank you very much. You guys means a lot to us that you're here, and you're a big part of the foundation and what we do here, so thank you so much. Also, the fans, there's a big fan over there. You must be hot. Thank you to all the fans. You guys have been with me from day one when I came here in 1984. You're supporting my career as a player and also as an owner. So I thank you very much. You're the best fan in hockey. So thank you to all the fans. And finally, I just would like to thank my lovely wife, Natalie. We've been together for 43 years, and she's made a lot of sacrifices for me throughout my playing career. And I thank you for all the support. And of course, my kids are here, my three daughters. Thank you for being here, and thank you for giving us seven beautiful grandchildren so far. So keep it up. Thank you all.
2: That was just amazing to see Mario there and his daughters, three daughters. He says he has seven grandchildren already. Oh, my goodness. One of the great moments, too, is just, you know, in passing, Diane S. Hupp, you know, the president of UPMC Children's Hospital, mentioned that the Lemieux Foundation has essentially raised over $40 million over the years for Children's Hospital and cancer research here in Pittsburgh. Just an amazing contribution. And so when you think about all the things that Mario has done here to save hockey and then what he's done for the community, absolutely deserves a star in the Walk of Fame, along with some other folks whose names were inducted today. Stars were made on the sidewalk there in the strip. Myron Cope, Martha Graham, famous dancer. Charles Teeny Harris, famous photographer for the Courier, a Pittsburgh Courier, which was a national black-owned newspaper that really just was phenomenal for the city of Pittsburgh to have somebody here in Pittsburgh putting out photographs that were seen across the world, really. Franco Harris, H.J. Hines, Shirley Jones, the mother on the Partridge Family shows, great famous actress. Henry Mancini was inducted. Jimmy Stewart and George Westinghouse. Huge names out of the Pittsburgh area inducted with Mario Lemieux. And he mentioned my name, and I really appreciated that. I was flattered and moved by that. But the one thing I would say is that I happen to be marketing director of the Penguins, so it was very nice of my president, our boss, Paul Martha, to ask me to go. But it was strategic. He wanted me to get to know Mario because he knew I'd have to work with him to try to get tickets sold and get Mario out there in the community. So I was blessed to have that opportunity. And to this day, great to be able to see Mario turn into the person, the father, the grandfather that he is. And what a great guy. And his his wife Natalie and their daughters and their son, Austin Lemieux, who's going to play in a golf tournament in Bermuda and is now qualified for the PGA Tour at the age of 30. Congratulations to Austin Lemieux and, of course, Mario. We'll be back with more in a moment on the Penguins Radio Network presented by Clearview Federal Credit Union.
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2: Don't look now, but the Pittsburgh Penguins are third in the National Hockey League in penalty killing at 94.1%. And here's Dan Muse to talk about that.
18: I think guys have been really detailed, really diligent with the structural piece of it. I think they've done a really good job with that, like from day one, and even going back to just seeing how the guys worked at it in training camp. I think it's shown some really good details. I think you got a guys in terms of the personnel that's been used too across the board. Like, it's a group that is a willingness and is also good at blocking shots. And I think that always helps on the penalty kill. And I think you've seen that at a very high rate. And I think you've seen that from both the forwards and the defensemen used on the kill. And with Robbie on the penalty kill, I think you have a guy who's, again, you see him in terms of the structure that he'll play with when we are in zone, but he's also a guy who can get up ice on loose puck retrievals. He can use that speed and that tenacity. And that's something that can be very important there when you're killing penalties.
2: Yep, the Penguins are killing penalties, and that's a good thing, because if you do that, I think you're going to be successful. If you're a good penalty-killing team, it's kind of the root of being a good defensive team, and it says something about the goaltenders, too. So congratulations to the Penguins for being that good so far. Let's hope they keep it going. Ian Cole was a big part of the Penguins' penalty-killing back in the day. He's still playing, and he's playing for the Hawks. And he'll visit with the old 2-9er in a moment on the Penguins Radio Network, presented by Clearview Federal Credit Union.
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31: Welcome to us, the old two-niner, Pens and Hawks. Tonight we're joined now by former Penguin, current Hawks defenseman, Ian Cole. Kohler, some guys don't want to talk about stuff like this, but I've known you long enough that maybe you do. Four games away from 1,000 in your career. That's a pretty special number. You know, if I said it was 700 or 800, you'd say, come talk to me when it's 1,000. That's a pretty big number, especially the way you play. You got to be proud of that.
32: Yeah, it is. You know, I think that the, you know, it's kind of like that ultimate mark of longevity in this league where, you know, you start out and you're like, well, yeah, of course you want to win Stanley Cups. Yes, of course you want team success and personal success. But, you know, I really want to get to 1,000 games. Like, that's kind of what every young player says, right? So now, you know, finally within punching distance of that and, you know, knock on wood. If I can find some wood somewhere.
31: I got wood too, yeah.
32: You know, that all comes to fruition. It'll be very special, very, very special.
31: When you look at, we're sitting in the Hawks locker room right now. When you look across and you see Patrick Kane over there, do you reminisce a little bit about the 2007 entry draft where you were a first rounder by St. Louis and he was the first overall pick in that draft in Columbus?
32: Yeah. No, we talked about it a little bit and, you know, I told him I was very thankful that he signed here this summer. That way I didn't have to be the oldest guy by like 5 years. And he's like, you're the only guy by like 3 months. I'm like, well, you're still the oldest. And, you know, I can just defer to him for everything. And be like, oh, ask the old guys. Ask Kaner.
31: Last one for you. It looks like you're going to get Connor Bedard back tonight. Just, you know, being in Pittsburgh, we don't see a lot of him. But maybe tell me some of the things I don't know about Connor Bedard that I should know about.
32: Yeah, that's a good question. He's listen, fantastic guy, fantastic kid. Wants to be a player, wants to be a winner. Well, he's a player, wants to be a winner. Great personality for a captain. You know, and he's obviously a fantastic hockey player. So it'll be huge for us to get him back. You know, hopefully we'll kind of springboard us in the right direction here on this 7-game homestand.
31: Cole, thanks to this. All the best. Keep going to that 1,000.
32: Yes, sir. Thank you.
31: All right, that's Ian Cole in your 2 minutes with the old two-niner. Enjoy the hockey.
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28: Lemieux's got the puck. Put it in front. He shoots and scores! What a play by Mario Lemieux!
26: When champions become immortal. And when the Stanley Cup is lifted high above Pittsburgh. From Mario Lemieux, Jaromir Jagr, Ron Francis, and Marc-Andre Fleury.
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36: The Pittsburgh Penguins roll into the Windy City to begin their first lengthy road trip of the season as they take on the Chicago Blackhawks for the first time this year. The 1-5 Hawks are struggling to start the season, but the Penguins are still searching for their identity, so maybe a little clarity is in store for the black and gold starting this evening. Welcome in, Penguins fans, and welcome to the United Center here in Chicago. Alongside a man who once celebrated the Stanley Cup championship in this city, the old 2-9er, Phil Bork, is with me. I'm Joe Brand. Borky, the Penguins have taken some steps back and forth
7: at the beginning of this season, but they're coming off a very reassuring win against the Dallas Stars. Now, the timing of this four-game road trip could really come at a good time for this team to gain some momentum, maybe gain some team camaraderie, and just figure themselves out.
6: Good to be with you, Joe, and especially good to be with you in your hometown. Bring your A game. I'm sure you will. And you're exactly right. This is a big road trip for the Penguins. And, you know, as a player, you always think you want to win the first one and you want to win the last one. And hopefully that makes good things happen in between. Chicago, Denver, Vegas, and Utah. That is a tall task because, and I include Chicago, because if you peek past Chicago thinking, oh, it's the Hawks. Oh, they've stunk lately. They haven't made the playoffs in 6 years, only once in the last 9 years. But this is a hungry team. They understand that this is a big homestand, seven straight at home, right, Joe? And they feel like we do not want to be pulling up the rear again. And you're right, the Penguins did make some strides. They did a lot of good things against the Dallas Stars. And I thought there were moments in that game against Columbus where they were completely outplayed. There was still something good to take out of that game. But with all that said, have they had a signature game yet? I don't think so. Because I'm not going to take that Philadelphia game and say that was signature. Because look at the way Philadelphia... So the Penguins that good, or was Philadelphia that bad, right? So I can't say that game. I'm still looking for that game. I'm looking for that blueprint. I'm looking for an identity for the Penguins. Hopefully it'll start tonight, and hopefully we'll have a better answer by the end of this road trip.
7: And even with a couple of those losses, the guy in net had been Sergei Mirishkov. He's back in net tonight, looking for his first win on the year, but not because of his own performance. The two times he's played, he's been the, if not one of, the best players on the ice for the Pens.
6: Goodness gracious, you are bang on with that against the Winnipeg Jets and the Columbus Blue Jackets. If not for Sergei Mirishkov, those are embarrassing losses. Instead, Penguins were able to get 1 point out of it and make the Winnipeg game close. I expect more from him the same. He just looks dialed in. He looks like he belongs. He looks like, I don't want to say he's making a statement, but I think he's, like, you know how he is. He's a very, I don't want to say introverted, but he's a very thoughtful in his own.
7: Calculated,
6: thank you. And I think he's trying to prove to himself that I belong, that I want to make a statement. I want to prove to my teammates and myself and my family, that's the way he thinks, that I can be a star goaltender in this league. He's got all the tools. There's no doubt about that. The only question is, we've just never seen him do it before. But if any indication, the first two, giddy up, let's go. He is the, we knew he was the real deal, but we never really knew if it was in the NHL. But if the first two games are any indication of how the rest of the games are going to go, I don't see him slowing down. He is just so prepared and so dialed in, and also has given unbelievable abilities. He's a special, special person and special goaltender.
7: He's going to be taking on the Chicago Blackhawks for the first time in his career. He's going to be taking on Connor Bedard and Patrick Kane for the first time in his career. There's a little extra juice in the building because of those guys returning here tonight at the United Center. And there's always a little bit of extra juice in the building when Jim Cornelison sings the national anthem. We are going to get to a break so we can bring you that atmosphere, the radio listener back in Pittsburgh. So we'll take a break and then honor America here from Chicago on the Penguins Radio Network, presented by Clearview Federal Credit Union.
1: 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So shoot your shot.